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1: Tariffs, which made it more expensive to import coffee beans. CEO Mark Smucker says the company has already started the process of lowering prices because it's seeing a moderation in the cost of green coffee, raw unroasted beans. Smucker says, as the company has done historically, it is adjusting prices as its cost structure improves to deliver value to its customers. Ginny Coselda, Fox News.
2: The FDA has signed off on the first new sunscreen ingredient for the U.S. market in more than 25 years. The chemical, long used in Europe, will initially be sold in the U.S. under the name Parasol Shield. I'm Lee Silicera. This is Fox News.
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9: 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The National Weather Service calling for mostly cloudy skies rest of the night, low around 69. For tomorrow, mostly cloudy as well, with a slight chance of showers for the early afternoon. Thunderstorms also a possibility heading into the evening, with a high near 89. A slight chance of showers and thunderstorms expected as well into Wednesday night, otherwise staying mostly cloudy, dropping to a low around 75. Currently showing 75 on the south side, 77 on the peninsula, and 71 in the Outer Banks of North Carolina.
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11: Fighting for free speech, Western civilization, and delivering common sense for the American people. Ladies and gentlemen, here's Scott Jennings.
12: We've got some breaking news on the show today on the subject of fraud. Congressman Jamie Comer from the House Oversight Committee is joining us in just a few minutes. You need to hear this special report on fraud in Minnesota. Sounds like they've called the law on some fraudsters up there. We'll have some news on the California elections. Oh boy, where to start? I'll have some thoughts on the system out there, but we know who the candidates for L.A. mayor and California governor are going to be. And we'll get back to NASA today. They've picked the astronauts for the next step in the Artemis mission to eventually get us back to the moon. Our friend Bethany Stevens from NASA comes by to tell us all about it. Today is Tuesday, June the 9th. I'm Scott Jennings reporting for Salem, and we're broadcasting live today from your nation's capital. First of all, I just jumped in the chair here fresh off of a speech to the American Foundry Society today. I want to thank my friends there for the chance to address their annual D.C. fly-in about the politics of the day. Always good to meet folks who make things, who truly make our economy work. On this day, by the way, 1973. Let's hear Cut 5. With that extraordinary win at the Belmont Stakes, Secretariat won the Triple Crown in dominating fashion, setting the Belmont record at 2 minutes and 24 seconds. You know, that horse set the record in all three Triple Crown races that year. Did you know, by the way, that in this year's Kentucky Derby, Secretariat was related to

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2: The European Union has ordered Meta platforms to restore access to WhatsApp for rival AI chatbot makers. The Commission is imposing interim measures to prevent harm to competition in the AI assistant market. It began looking at Meta's updated terms last year, expressing concerns that third-party AI companies were blocked from offering their assistance on WhatsApp. I'm Lee Silicera. This is Fox News.
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5: WNIS News Time 9:06. The National Weather Service calling for mostly cloudy skies for tonight, low around 69. Mostly cloudy as well for tomorrow, with a slight chance of showers for the early afternoon. Thunderstorms possible for the later afternoon into the evening, high near 89. For Wednesday night, still seeing a slight chance of showers and thunderstorms, otherwise mostly cloudy with a low around 75. Currently 71 on the south side, 74 on the peninsula, and 70 in the Outer Banks of North Carolina.
6: The following program was previously recorded.
7: Fighting for free speech, Western civilization, and delivering common sense for the American people. Ladies and gentlemen, here's Scott Jennings.
8: Well, we're here on Tuesday, June the 9th. Quick check of the headlines. The U.S. trade deficit has dropped again in April, beating expectations of economic forecasters, with exports of goods and services hitting their highest point on record, in large part due to petroleum and material supply exports. Trade deficit has now fallen 32% since May of 2025. That was in delivering on President Trump's promise of putting the American worker first. Vice President J.D. Vance has referred the governor of Minnesota, Tim Walz, and that state's attorney general, Keith Ellison, to the Department of Justice's Fraud Division for a criminal investigation. This came after a report from the House Committee on Oversight, Oversight Committee there run by Jamie Comer. We highlighted it earlier in the show. Comer says they have uncovered evidence that Tim Walz and Keith Ellison turned a blind eye to, or in some cases intimidated, whistleblowers who were trying to stop the massive fraud that was going on up in Minnesota. And we have news on voter registration on two fronts today. First news is about non-citizens on the voter rolls. Second bit is about Republican voter registration trends. To discuss these two stories is Casey Crosby, National Co-Chair of the Republican National Committee. KC, Democrats often claim there's no evidence of non-citizens or illegal aliens attempting to vote in our elections, but you all have uncovered another example of a blue state where non-citizens have been discovered on the voter rolls. Tell us, what's the story in New Jersey?
9: Yeah, listen, we have a great state chairman in New Jersey, Christine Hanlon, who also happens to be a county clerk of Monmouth County. And, you know, she discovered a lot of this and uncovered it, worked with the state party, reported it. But, you know, we've known this all along, Scott. The Republican National Committee has 48 Freedom of Information requests out to different states across the country trying to get the voter rolls, because we have to make sure that we have only American citizens on them and, of course, not dead people. And so we've been on the offense making sure that these voter rolls are clean. But, I mean, New Jersey's just a perfect example. And, you know, and thankfully we have a good state chairman like Christine, who is able to recognize that, bring it to our attention, and it's proof. And

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2: The WNIS News Time is 10:05, and here is your National Weather Service forecast. Mostly cloudy tonight with lows in the upper 60s. South winds around 10 miles per hour. Cloudy Wednesday. A slight chance of showers and thunderstorms in the afternoon. Highs in the upper 80s. Mostly cloudy Wednesday night, with another chance of showers and thunderstorms. Lows in the mid-70s. Currently 72 degrees in Norfolk, 71 degrees on the peninsula, and 68 degrees in the Outer Banks.
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5: All right, we have a special show for you. Former Vice President Mike Pence is in the green room. We're going to bring him out here in mere moments. And then coming up in hour number two, we're celebrating our 250th anniversary, but we're going to do a deep dive into America's 100th anniversary. In 1876, Philadelphia hosted what is considered the first World's Fair. It was some 200 buildings and 20 days of rough and tumble. Matter of fact, 20% of the nation visited the World's Fair in Philadelphia in 1876. We're going to do a deep dive and take a look at that. But before we do any of that, and of course, phone calls in hour number three, it's Vice President Mike Pence, former governor of Indiana. Former vice president is out with a brand new book, and he's going to join us here next. America at Night. We're just getting started. Stick around. Back in a moment.

0: 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I'm a retired Navy captain, and I served in the Navy for about 30 years on ships. The folks at the Proton Therapy Institute is very much like an extremely well-run ship, and it's because of the crew and the people.
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6: This is a Fox News alert. Plattner clinching the Democratic nomination for U.S. Senate. I'm Sue Guzman. Well, controversial progressive Democrat Graham Plattner has won the primary for Senate in the state of Maine.
7: Over the last 9 months, I have seen Mainers come together behind a vision to take back our power from corporations and billionaires.
6: Plattner will face incumbent Republican Susan Collins in November. Nancy Mace eliminated in South Carolina in the governor's race as Lieutenant Governor Pamela Yvette and State Attorney General Alan Wilson have advanced to a runoff for the Republican nomination. Steve Hilton clinching second place now in the California primary for governor.
8: Finally, we get a result. It's only a week after Election Day. That's fast for California. Anyway, the good news is that we're going to have a chance for change in November, a new direction instead of another 4 years of the insanity. So very happy, but we've got, you know, work to do.
6: The Republican will go up against former Health and Human Services Secretary Javier Becerra. U.S. firing strikes into Iran Tuesday after President Trump vowed retaliation for a downed U.S. helicopter over the Strait of Hormuz Monday night. Fox's Peter Ducey.
9: I don't think there are any sticking points.
10: Just hours later, a 24-foot-long U.S. Navy water drone helped rescue a pair of American pilots downed by an Iranian aerial drone. President Trump announced, "The Iranians shot down one of our highly sophisticated Apache helicopters while patrolling over the Strait of Hormuz. There were two pilots involved. Both are safe and uninjured. Nevertheless, the United States must, of necessity, respond to this attack." Iran's foreign minister is accusing the U.S. of being in the wrong place at the wrong time. Quote, "Foreign forces in proximity to our territory are at constant risk on account of their own human errors, plane accidents, or potentially being caught in the crossfire."
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12: Possibly.
6: Teenager Carmelo Anthony has been sentenced by the same jury that convicted him of murdering another teenager during a track meet at a suburban Dallas high school. Fox's Brooke Taylor is McKinney with more.
13: The jury has sentenced Carmelo Anthony to 35 years behind bars after finding him guilty of murder. I'm told that he is eligible for parole after he serves half his time. The jury had the option to give him as much as 99 years behind bars, but again, they have chosen to give him 35 years. And I do want to mention a bunch of supporters out here. They have erupted again. Pretty shocking. This is a direct quote. I just heard one supporter say, quote, those twins, meaning the victim and his twin brother who were there at the time, are, quote, domestic racist terrorists.
6: The House has passed a $70 billion bill to fund ICE and Customs and Border Protection for the next 3 years. Details from Fox's Bill Malusia.
14: The final vote here was 214 to 212. Every Republican present voted yes. Every Democrat present voted no, while independent Congressman Kevin Kiley also voted no because he says the bill included no reforms to ICE. House Speaker Mike Johnson taking a victory lap over Democrats just after that vote.
15: By funding it for 3 years, if we've taken away their ability to cut that funding, to block that funding, or to take hostage the funding for the remainder of the Trump administration.
14: While on the other hand, Democrats said Republicans just aren't focused on priorities that Americans care about.
6: Social Security is nearly running on empty. A 2026 trustees report newly out says the retirement fund is on track to run out of money in the fourth quarter of 2032. The retirement trust fund projected to face a funding shortfall at that year, a year earlier than last year's projections. AARP CEO saying in a statement the latest number should be a wake-up call, adding that Congress needs to act. I'm Sue Guzman. This is Fox News.
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17: The WNIS news time is 12:05, and here's your National Weather Service forecast. Mostly cloudy tonight with lows in the upper 60s. South winds around 10 miles per hour. Cloudy Wednesday, a slight chance of showers and thunderstorms in the afternoon. Highs in the upper 80s. Mostly cloudy Wednesday night, a 30% chance of showers.

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1: News. I'm Ted Linder. Teenager Carmelo Anthony's been sentenced to 35 years in prison by the same jury that convicted him of murdering another teen during a track meet at a Texas high school last year.
2: During victim impact statement, Austin Metcalf's mother told Anthony, "You should be lucky that you're sentenced to 35 years because she says she's been sentenced to a lifetime without her son."
1: Fox's Brooke Taylor. And Graham Plattner, a Marine veteran and progressive activist, has won the Democratic nomination for the U.S. Senate in Maine, promising to put the people first.
3: "I will spend every day of this campaign, and if I have the privilege, every day in the United States Senate, doing exactly that."
1: Plattner will face Senator Susan Collins. And the Stanley Cup Finals are tied at 2 games apiece. This after the Carolina Hurricanes knocked off the Vegas Golden Knights Tuesday night 5-3 in Las Vegas. 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
6: November elections beginning to take shape. I'm Sue Guzman, Fox News. Controversial progressive Democrat Graham Plattner has won the primary for Senate in Maine.
7: Over the last 9 months, I have seen Mainers come together behind a vision to take back our power from corporations and billionaires.
6: He will face incumbent Republican Susan Collins in November. Nancy Mace eliminated in South Carolina in the governor's race as Lieutenant Governor Pamela Rivette and State Attorney General Alan Wilson advance to a runoff for the Republican nomination. In Nevada, Democratic Attorney General Aaron Ford is going to face Republican Nevada Governor Joe Lombardo in the race for governor. Senator Lindsey Graham won his own primary in South Carolina in his pursuit of a fifth term. And Judy Fedorchak is the projected winner in the Republican race for North Dakota's sole seat in the U.S. House of Representatives. Steve Hilton has clinched second place in the California primary for governor.
8: Finally, we get a result. It's only a week after Election Day. That's fast for California. Anyway, the good news is that we're going to have a chance for change in November, a new direction instead of another 4 years of the insanity. So very happy, but we've got, you know, work to do.
6: The Republican will go up against former HHS Secretary Javier Becerra, the results following a week of vote counting. The House has passed a $70 billion bill to fund ICE and Customs and Border Protection for 3 years.
9: The final vote here was 214 to 212. Every Republican present voted yes. Every Democrat present voted no, while independent Congressman Kevin Kiley also voted no because he says the bill included no reforms to ICE. House Speaker Mike Johnson taking a victory lap over Democrats just after that vote.
10: By funding it for 3 years, if we've taken away their ability to cut that funding, to block that funding.
6: And Fox's Bill Malusian reporting. 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
6: CENTCOM says the U.S. military has ended strikes on Iran in retaliation for a downed U.S. helicopter over the Strait of Hormuz. Fox's Jennifer Griffin reports.
12: 20 targets in total were struck. The initial targets included air defense systems and radars. Explosions have been reported at least six sites on Keshem Island over Bushehr, Hamadan in Iran's port city of Sirek near the mouth of the Strait of Hormuz, and also Bandar Abbas, one of the main oil terminal port cities. CENTCOM called the strikes defensive and proportional. Iran's deputy foreign minister claimed that Iran had not fired any drones in the past 24 hours, but a senior U.S. official tells Fox it was an Iranian Shahed drone that shot down the U.S. Apache helicopter that had two Americans on board near the Strait of Hormuz.
6: Meanwhile, Kuwait says its air defenses have been firing after Iran said it targeted the nation to retaliate over U.S. airstrikes. Teenager Carmelo Anthony sentenced for murdering another teen during a track meet at a suburban Dallas high school. Here's Fox's Brooke Taylor.
13: The jury has sentenced Carmelo Anthony to 35 years behind bars after finding him guilty of murder. I'm told that he is eligible for parole after he serves half his time. The jury had the option to give him as much as 99 years behind bars. But again, they have chosen to give him 35 years. And I do want to mention a bunch of supporters out here. They've erupted again. Pretty shocking. This is a direct quote. I just heard one supporter say, quote, those twins, meaning the victim and his twin brother who were there at the time, are, quote, domestic racist terrorists.
6: Social Security is nearly running on empty. 2026 trustees report newly out says the retirement fund is on track to run out of money in the fourth quarter of 2032. That's a year earlier than projected. I'm Sue Guzman. This is Fox News.
14: When you talk with your child about fentanyl, you might think they hear this. But what they'll really hear is this.
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14: Because research shows that parents are still one of the most important sources of information for kids. So have the talk about fentanyl. It only takes one conversation to save a life. 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
16: The WNIS news time is 2:05, and here's your National Weather Service forecast. Mostly cloudy tonight, lows in the upper 60s. South winds around 10 miles per hour. Cloudy Wednesday, a slight chance of showers and thunderstorms in the afternoon, highs in the upper 80s. Mostly cloudy Wednesday night, a 30% chance of showers, lows in the mid-70s. Currently 71 degrees in Norfolk, 71 degrees on the peninsula, and 73 degrees in the Outer Banks.

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2: News. I'm Ted Lindner. Graham Plattner, a Marine veteran and progressive activist, has won the Democratic nomination for the U.S. Senate in Maine. He's promising to put the people first.
3: I will spend every day of this campaign, and if I have the privilege, every day in the United States Senate, doing exactly that.
2: Plattner will face Senator Susan Collins. The Stanley Cup Finals are now tied at 2 games apiece after the Carolina Hurricanes knocked off the Vegas Golden Knights 5-3. And teenager Carmelo Anthony has been sentenced to 35 years in prison by the same jury that convicted him of murdering another teen during a track meet at a Texas high school last year.
4: During victim impact statement, Austin Metcalf's mother told Anthony, "You should be lucky that you're sentenced to 35 years because she says she's been sentenced to a lifetime without her son."
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4: Setting the stage for November. I'm Ted Lindner, Fox News. Graham Plattner, a Marine veteran and progressive activist, has won the Democratic nomination for the U.S. Senate in the state of Maine.
5: I love every single one of you. Everyone. Who has shown up at a town hall, who has knocked on a door, who cast their vote, not for me, but for a vision of a life in Maine that you can afford.
4: Plattner is going to face the Senator Susan Collins, who is a Republican. She's running for a 6th term in November. Democrat Javier Becerra and Republican Steve Hilton going to face off in California's governor's race. After a week of voting, they are the top 2 vote getters.
6: The good news is that we're going to have a chance for change in November. A new direction instead of another 4 years of the insanity. So very happy, but we've got, you know, work to do to turn this state around. But I'm excited. It's a great night.
4: In South Carolina, Lieutenant Governor Pamela Yvette and State Attorney General Alan Wilson advanced to a runoff for the Republican nomination. Senator Lindsey Graham won his own primary outright in his pursuit of a 5th term. 85-year-old Jim Clyburn, the state's only Democrat in Congress, easily defeated challenger Frederick Goodwin in his bid for an 18th term. Nevada Governor Joe Lombardo easily won the Republican nomination. State Attorney General Aaron Ford won the Democrat primary for governor. And Julie Fedorchak is the projected winner of the Republican race for North Dakota's sole seat in the U.S. House of Representatives. She advances to the general election where she'll face Democrat Trygve Hammer. And U.S. Central Command says they're responding to reports of Iran shooting down a U.S. military attack helicopter near the Strait of Hormuz.
7: U.S. Central Command says that these strikes are, quote, a proportional response. Now, the U.S. Apache helicopter was patrolling regional waters at the time it was attacked. President Trump earlier said that the killing of any U.S. service members would be a red line that would restart the war with Iran.
4: That is Fox's Max Gordon. 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
4: A Texas teen convicted of murder and a track meet stabbing. Fox's Brooke Taylor with more.
7: U.S. Central Command says that these strikes are...
16: It took jurors just about 3 hours to deliberate and find Carmelo Anthony guilty of murder. And then later, they sentenced him to 35 years behind bars. He's going to be eligible for parole after serving half that sentence. He faced up to 99 years behind bars. Again, he's been convicted now murdering 17-year-old Austin Metcalf. He was stabbed during a high school track meet last April. Now, there have been no cameras allowed inside of this courtroom, but reporters tell us when this verdict was read, Anthony was seen crying. He was visibly shaking.
4: The case sparking a national debate about self-defense, school safety, and race. NASA naming the next set of astronauts to fly an Artemis mission in preparation for a lunar return.
17: NASA Administrator Jared Isaacman unveiled who next will test spacecraft intended to take humans back to the moon. Those names are Randy Bresnik, Frank Rubio, and Andre Douglas, all U.S. astronauts from NASA, along with Italian Luca Parmitano of the European Space Agency. They will fly aboard Artemis 3 and attempt to dock with lunar landers built by both SpaceX and Blue Origin.
18: Think about how many spacecraft, all of which will eventually carry human beings, will be in orbit at the same time.
17: Artemis 3 will be conducted in Earth orbit sometime next year. Eben Brown, Fox News.
4: Social Security is nearly running on empty. The 2026 trustees report says the retirement fund is on track to run out in the fourth quarter of 2032, a year earlier than projected. And the Stanley Cup Finals all tied at 2-2. As Jordan Staal scored twice, including the game winner, and the Carolina Hurricanes knocked off the Vegas Golden Knights Tuesday night in Vegas by a score of 5-3. Game 5 will be Thursday night in Raleigh. I'm Ted Lindner, and this is Fox News.
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20: The WNIS news time is 3:05, and here is your National Weather Service forecast. Mostly cloudy tonight with lows in the upper 60s. South winds around 10 miles per hour. Cloudy Wednesday, a slight chance of showers and thunderstorms in the afternoon. Highs in the upper 80s. Mostly cloudy Wednesday night, a 30% chance of showers. Currently 71 degrees in Norfolk, 71 degrees on the peninsula, and 72 degrees in the Outer Banks.

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4: Fox News, I'm Sue Guzman. Graham Plattner overcoming a series of controversies to win the Democratic nomination for U.S. Senate in Maine.
5: I'm still far from perfect. But every day I wake up and I try to be a little bit better and a little bit kinder than I was the day before.
4: He'll face incumbent Republican Susan Collins in November. In South Carolina, Republican Senator Lindsey Graham has survived a primary challenge and will face pediatrician Annie Andrews. Congresswoman Nancy Mace lost her GOP primary for South Carolina governor. Trump-backed South Carolina Lieutenant Governor Pamela Evatt and Attorney General Alan Wilson will face one another in a primary runoff June 23rd. Republican Steve Hilton edged past Dom Steyer to face Javier Becerra in the California governor's race. And Carmelo Anthony sentenced to 35 years for murdering a student at a Texas track meet last year. 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
6: Results are in. I'm Sue Guzman, Fox News. Controversial progressive Democrat Brian Plantner has won the primary for Senate in Maine.
7: Over the last 9 months, I have seen Mainers come together behind a vision to take back our power from corporations and billionaires.
6: He will face longtime incumbent Senator Republican Susan Collins come November. Nancy Mace eliminated in South Carolina in the governor's race as Lieutenant Governor Pamela Evett and State Attorney General Alan Wilson advanced to a runoff for the Republican nomination. And Senator Lindsey Graham won his primary in South Carolina in his pursuit of a fifth term of office. The November ballot is all set in Nevada's gubernatorial race. A story from Fox's Chris DeMayo.
8: Governor Joe Lombardo cruising to victory in Tuesday's contest, defeating six GOP challengers. He'll face Democratic Attorney General Aaron Ford, who says it's time for change.
9: On day one, we're going to lower costs.
10: Yes, sir.
9: We're going to fight for higher wages. We're going to bring more jobs, and we're going to protect and secure retirement.
10: Yes,
9: Nevada is the best state in the nation.
8: Meantime, Julie Fedorchak is the projected winner of the Republican race for North Dakota's sole seat in the House. She advances to the general election, where she'll face Democrat Trigg V. Hammer. Chris DeMayo, Fox News.
6: Steve Hilton has clinched second place in the California primary for governor.
11: Finally, we get a result. It's only a week after Election Day. That's fast for California. Anyway, the good news is that we're going to have a chance for change in November, a new direction instead of another 4 years of the insanity. So very happy, but we've got, you know, work to do.
6: The Republican will go up against former HHS Secretary Javier Becerra and multiple attackers killing 12 people, wounding 9 others in a mass shooting in the South African city of Johannesburg. America's listening to Fox News.
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6: CENTCOM says the U.S. military has ended strikes on Iran in retaliation for a downed U.S. helicopter over the Strait of Hormuz.
10: 20 targets in total were struck. The initial targets included air defense systems and radars. Explosions have been reported at least six sites on Keshem Island over Bushehr, Hamadan in Iran's port city of Sirek near the mouth of the Strait of Hormuz, and also Bandar Abbas, one of the main oil terminal port cities. CENTCOM called the strikes defensive and proportional. Iran's deputy foreign minister claimed that Iran had not fired any drones in the past 24 hours, but a senior U.S. official tells Fox it was an Iranian Shahed drone that shot down the U.S. Apache helicopter that had two Americans on board near the Strait of Hormuz.
6: Fox's Jennifer Griffin reporting. Teenager Carmelo Anthony has been sentenced for murdering another teen during a track meet in Texas. More from Fox's Brooke Taylor.
13: The jury has sentenced Carmelo Anthony to 35 years behind bars after finding him guilty of murder. I'm told that he is eligible for parole after he serves half his time. The jury had the option to give him as much as 99 years behind bars, but again, they have chosen to give him 35 years. And I do want to mention a bunch of supporters out here. They've erupted again. Pretty shocking. This is a direct quote. I just heard one supporter say, quote, those twins, meaning the victim and his twin brother who were there at the time, are, quote, domestic racist terrorists.
6: Billionaire Bill Gates will sit for an interview on Capitol Hill today as part of a long-running investigation into the Epstein files. The House Oversight Committee expected to question him about his relationship with the late sex offender Jeffrey Epstein. I'm Sue Guzman. This is Fox News.
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15: The WNIS news time is 4:05, and here is your National Weather Service forecast. Mostly cloudy tonight, lows in the upper 60s, south winds around 10 miles per hour. Cloudy Wednesday, a slight chance of showers and thunderstorms in the afternoon, highs in the upper 80s. Mostly cloudy Wednesday night, a 30% chance of showers. Currently 71 degrees in Norfolk, 72 degrees on the peninsula, and 72 degrees in the Outer Banks.

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2: Fox News, I'm Ted Linder. Teenager Carmelo Anthony has been sentenced to 35 years in prison by the same jury that convicted him of murdering another teen during a track meet at a suburban Texas high school last year.
3: The only person to take the stand in this punishment phase was Carmelo Anthony's mother. She testified her son is very sorry for what he did, crying as she told jurors, quote, he's my oldest, my firstborn, my baby. I love him very much.
2: Fox's Brooke Taylor. Graham Plattner, a Marine veteran and progressive activist, has won the Democratic nomination for the U.S. Senate in the state of Maine.
4: I will spend every day of this campaign, and if I have the privilege, every day in the United States Senate, doing exactly that.
2: Plattner will face Senator Susan Collins. The Stanley Cup Finals all tied at 2 games apiece. The Carolina Hurricanes knocking off the Vegas Golden Knights Tuesday night 5-3. 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
6: Hilton moves on. I'm Ted Lindner, Fox News. Democrat Javier Becerra and Republican Steve Hilton will face off in California governor's race in November. This after a week of voting. They are the top two vote getters.
7: The good news is that we're going to have a chance for change in November. A new direction instead of another 4 years of the insanity. So very happy, but we've got, you know, work to do to turn this state around. But I'm excited. It's a great night.
6: In South Carolina, Lieutenant Governor Pamela Ebbett and State Attorney General Alan Wilson advanced to a runoff for the Republican nomination. And Senator Lindsey Graham won his own primary outright in his pursuit of a fifth term. 85-year-old Jim Clyburn, the state's only Democrat in Congress, easily defeated challenger Frederick Goodwin in his bid for an 18th term. Nevada Governor Joe Lombardo easily won the Republican nomination as well. State Attorney General Aaron Ford won the Democratic primary for governor in Nevada as well. Graham Plattner, a Marine veteran and progressive activist, has won the Democrat nomination for the U.S. Senate in Maine.
8: I love every single one of you, everyone who has shown up at a town hall, who has knocked on a door, who cast their vote, not for me, but for a vision of a life in Maine that you can afford.
6: Plattner will face the Republican Senator Susan Collins. U.S. Central Command says they're responding to reports of Iran shooting down a U.S. military attack helicopter near the Strait of Hormuz.
9: U.S. Central Command says that these strikes are, quote, a proportional response. Now, the U.S. Apache helicopter was patrolling regional waters at the time it was attacked. President Trump earlier said that the killing of any U.S. service members would be a red line that would restart the war with Iran. In this case, though, the two crew members of the helicopter survived, picked up by a Navy sea drone about 2 hours after the crash.
6: Fox's Max Gordon. 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
10: Hey, guys, it's Matthew from Men's Wellness Centers. When did feeling tired all the time become normal? Dragging through the day, zoning out in meetings, skipping the gym. At night, you're wiped out, and it shows in your mood, your relationship, maybe even your belt. 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
6: A Texas teen convicted of murder in a track meet stabbing, Fox's Brooke Taylor reports.
12: It took jurors just about 3 hours to deliberate and find Carmelo Anthony guilty of murder. And then later, they sentenced him to 35 years behind bars. He's going to be eligible for parole after serving half that sentence. He faced up to 99 years behind bars. Again, he's been convicted now of murdering 17-year-old Austin Metcalf. He was stabbed during a high school track meet last April. Now, there have been no cameras allowed inside of this courtroom, but reporters tell us when this verdict was read, Anthony was seen crying. He was visibly shaking.
6: The case has sparked a national debate about self-defense, school safety, and race. NASA names the next set of astronauts to fly an Artemis mission in preparation for a lunar return.
13: NASA Administrator Jared Isaacman unveiled who next will test spacecraft intended to take humans back to the moon. Those names are Randy Bresnik, Frank Rubio, and Andre Douglas, all U.S. astronauts from NASA, along with Italian Luca Parmitano of the European Space Agency. They will fly aboard Artemis 3 and attempt to dock with lunar landers built by both SpaceX and Blue Origin.
14: Think about how many spacecraft, all of which will eventually carry human beings, will be in orbit at the same time.
13: Artemis 3 will be conducted in Earth orbit sometime next year. Eben Brown, Fox News.
6: Social Security is nearly running on empty. The 2026 trustees report says the retirement fund is on track to run out in the fourth quarter of 2032. That's a year earlier than projected. And the Stanley Cup Finals are now all tied at two games apiece as Jordan Staal scored twice, including the game winner. The Carolina Hurricanes knocked off the Vegas Golden Knights Tuesday night in Vegas 5-3. Game 5 will be Thursday night in Raleigh. I'm Ted Lindner. This is Fox News.
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17: 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Mostly cloudy today, highs in the upper 80s. Southwest winds around 10 miles per hour with gusts as high as 20. Mostly cloudy tonight, a slight chance of thunderstorms, lows in the lower 70s. Thursday, mostly sunny, hot, with highs in the mid-90s. Currently 71 degrees in Norfolk, 72 degrees on the peninsula, and 71 degrees in the Outer Banks.
18: I'm Charles Payne.
19: I'm Kat Timpf.
20: I'm Stuart Varney, and this is the Fox News Rundown.
21: Wednesday, June 10th, 2026. I'm Bill Malugin. A damning new report alleges Minnesota state officials knew taxpayer dollars were being defrauded by the millions, but chose to do nothing.
22: He turned a blind eye to massive amounts of fraud. We're talking about $300 million in the food program, but over $1 billion in welfare spending in general.
23: I'm Jessica Rosenthal. The price of meat continues to climb as cattle ranchers look out for a new pest called the New World Screwworm, and the DOJ investigates the country's big four meat packers.
0: If you look at the big four slaughtering, if they're slaughtering way more than 50%, think about the power that has not only on the consumer, but the producer. If they decide they're not buying any cattle today and you went to go sell cattle, you're in trouble.
11: And I'm Joe Concha. I've got the final word on the Fox News Rundown.
18: The Trump administration and congressional Republicans are cracking down on fraud. This week, the House Oversight Committee fired a major salvo, releasing a report called The Cost of Doing Nothing, How Tim Walz and Keith Ellison Fueled Minnesota's Fraud Explosion. The investigation claims the governor and attorney general were both fully aware of the schemes but failed to protect taxpayer funds. Back in March, Governor Walz faced the Oversight Committee in a hearing that quickly turned combative when questioned by Chairman James Comer.
19: Governor Walz, when fraud concerns were raised early in your tenure in the Child Care Assistance Program, did your administration stop payments at that time?
24: The Child Care Assistance Program and
19: the answer is no. When fraud concerns were raised...
24: Would you like me to answer or not, Jeremy?
19: Well, it's yes or no.
24: I want you to help.
19: You've already answered the question. You said you didn't ever stop payments, and that's what the problem is, and that's what the Democrats are complaining about. Oh, my gosh, Trump stopped payments. Well, my God, you lost billions to fraud in Minnesota. That's what this hearing's
24: Mr.
19: about.
24: Chairman,
19: you didn't stop payments.

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1: So according to your report, Governor Walz was first made aware about some of the irregularities with the fraud in spring of 2020, but the state of Minnesota didn't stop payments to Feeding Our Future until early 2021. What did you find as to what the reason was behind that? Why did they wait so long?
2: Well, for one reason, according to the government employees, Governor Walz expressed concern that they would be viewed as racist because they were cutting off food for this Somali population that was very dependent on government welfare for survival. But then it became clear that this was more about politics. He didn't want to do anything to offend the leaders of the Somali community because they were such an important voting bloc for the Democrats and especially Governor Walz in Minnesota. This voting bloc was as responsible as any for ensuring that Minnesota remained a blue state in the presidential elections as well as in the state and local elections.
1: There was that infamous audio recording of Minnesota Attorney General Keith Ellison meeting with some of the fraudsters in that Feeding Our Future scheme, people who were later convicted of fraud. That audio recording was from 2021, but Mr. Chairman, your investigation found that AG Ellison knew those people were suspected of being involved in that fraud long before he had that meeting with them, right?
2: Yeah, absolutely. So he tells the fraudsters he's going to get their back. And then he colludes with Governor Walz to retaliate against the honest state employees who are also Democrat for coming forward. You know, this is rocking the boat. Don't rock the boat. Now, I've said this in several interviews. This looks like a pattern, not just in Minnesota, but other blue states where Medicaid dollars are primarily federal dollars. They go to the states and the states administer. In these blue states, they don't want to do anything to rock the boat. Even when they're presented with fraud from state employees, they continue to want to keep the money flowing, not to disrupt that welfare base that they have in the Democrat Party.
1: You mentioned some of the whistleblowers who came forward, some who worked for the state of Minnesota, and some of the retaliation they faced. Some of them apparently had photographs taken of their vehicles or kind of followed home. Some of them had their kids' schools doxed. What were some of the retaliation that those whistleblowers faced?
2: Basic intimidation. Some were not awarded promotions when the opportunity arose for promotions that a typical employee with their years of experience and their record would have received. Governor Walz clearly wanted to send a message. You're better off to just keep this to yourself than to do the right thing and report the fraud. This is important to Governor Walz that these, especially when you're talking about the food programs and the other welfare programs, that this Somali population continued to be extremely dependent on the federal government. And, as long as they were happy, everything was fine. And, there was no respect or regard for the hardworking taxpayer who sends their tax dollars to Washington, then Washington sends it to Minnesota, and the Minnesota government then administers it through the welfare program.
1: Governor Walz admitted this fraud happened under his watch. He said he owns it. What did you find in your investigation? How did his testimony before your House Oversight Committee compare to what you uncovered in the report? Did it match up, or were there a lot of discrepancies?
2: Well, we gave him an opportunity after we interviewed the state employees to come in and give his side of the story. In other words, we gave him due process as well as Attorney General Ellison. They didn't deny the fraud. They just said that, they were doing all they could do to prevent fraud, which was not true. That was something they said under oath in the hearing that was not true. They not only did they do nothing when they were presented with fraud, they retaliated against the very employees in state government who identified the fraud and did exactly what they were supposed to do, or good state employees. When they found fraud, they notified their superior. So, Governor Walz has done a lot of bad things.

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11: I'm Maria Bartiromo, and this is the Fox Business Report. A choppy trading session on Tuesday, with major averages finishing mixed and chip stocks leading the sell-off as the AI trade unwinds amid growing concerns that chronic inflation could lead the Fed to raise interest rates this year. The Dow up 86 points, the Nasdaq lower by 251, S&P 500 down 19. Elon Musk's SpaceX is slated to make its Wall Street debut on Friday. Daniel Newman, CEO of the Futurum Group, says investors should wait until after the IPO to scoop up shares.
12: I do believe you'll have a chance to buy SpaceX for less than it will sell for on the IPO day. I think you'll have a meaningful pullback when some of the lockups end, probably over the first couple of months.
11: Inflation data comes this morning with the release of the Consumer Price Index for May, which will give investors clues over how policymakers may react to the Fed's next meeting in June. That's your Fox Business Report. I'm Hillary Barsky, invested in you.
10: This is the Fox News Rundown.
13: In April, the St. Louis Fed said 100% ground beef reached an all-time high of $6.89 a pound. While tariffs on beef imports have been blamed in part for some of the price increase, Acting Attorney General Todd Blanche announced last month they were investigating the big four meat packers over potential antitrust violations. Cargill, Tyson, JBS, and National Beef control about 80 to 85% of the beef market in the U.S. Two of them are considered foreign-owned. JBS is Brazilian-owned. National Beef is majority-owned by a Brazilian company.
14: I want to remind everyone and anyone in the industry that if you have information about antitrust crimes, about price fixing, bid rigging, market allocation, or even procurement fraud, the Department of Justice wants to hear from you.
13: Agriculture Secretary Brooke Rollins said the U.S. has the lowest cattle herd size in the country since the 1950s.
15: In the past decade alone, we've lost over 17% of our cattle ranchers, more than 100,000 ranches across this country are no more.
13: She says having just four big companies has led to a frightening landscape for the cattle ranchers who remain.
15: Industry consolidation reduces options for our ranchers looking to sell their cattle. It weakens their negotiating power, and it risks reliance upon a single buyer.
13: She notes where there were once 40 nitrogen fertilizer companies in the U.S., now there are just three, calling consolidation across food producing a national security issue. Now, though, ranchers are dealing with another threat, the New World screwworm fly. When it lays its eggs, it does so in open wounds on animals like livestock, and the larvae bury into healthy tissue. The threat of this pest had been kept at bay for years with the help of countries like Mexico and Panama, but it has since lapsed. The USDA said in the event of another outbreak, it could cost producers hundreds of millions of dollars, confirming the first New World screwworm cases in the U.S. this month in three calves and a goat and a dog in Texas.
16: I hope it's not a lot to be really afraid of, but it's obviously a serious situation.
13: Trent Simmons is the owner of 2S Ranch outside Dallas.
16: Screwworm is not something to mess around with or joke about. I'm really sorry to hear, especially for those ranchers, that the screwworm they have on their properties. That's very unfortunate.
13: Now, apparently there was a program in place to produce sterilized male flies for breeding purposes, and this is what kept the New World screwworm out of our country for decades. It sounds like it fell behind. Apparently Mexico closed down one of the production facilities they had to produce sterile male flies, and Panama was kind of on its own doing this. Apparently the USDA is investing in this Mexican facility again to get it back up and running, but the results of that, we might not see the effects of it until maybe next year. Can you take any precautions? I understand it is treatable, right? New World screwworm,
16: yeah.
13: If a cow is infected?
16: Yes. The key is catching it. You know, some cattle grazing out, you know, 200, 300 head grazing out and finding that one cow that potentially could be affected when it's in the early stages can be difficult, but it can be done. It just means really just kind of being out with your herd probably more often than right now, at least here in Texas, the June, July heat probably you wish to be, but you know, right now we kind of have to really up our game when it comes to animal husbandry. In regards to preventative stuff, yeah, you're right. I mean, I think you'll see a lot more bull calves going into next year than you would steer calves. You know, branding, castrating, even just calving in general, birthing in general, can open up opportunities for the fly to lay its larva on these cows.
13: Yeah, actually, that was one of my question is, how does this affect the herd? We already have, as we know, a pretty low herd size. Do ranchers and people like yourselves, you know, hold off on calving or, you know, encouraging new cow births?
16: Well, you can't really hold off on calving because that's just biology. But yeah, I mean, we kind of were fortunate enough that just with how our calving cycle works, we'll calve probably closer to January, February. And, you know, now we're certainly praying for a little bit colder winter than we typically get here in Texas. And that'll help out. But yeah, you'll probably have a lot of people thinking through how they're manage their herd, whether they will brand, whether they will castrate, maybe not dehorn, right? You know, clip their ears. Maybe they won't put a bull on right now and just kind of wait and see. So, you may just have, and that's the other thing. I hope you don't have any ranchers that are almost too worried about this and the extent that they liquidate their herds and just get out while they think the getting's good. That would exacerbate the problem even more.
13: I just want your thoughts about this. We know the Justice Department and the USDA are investigating potential antitrust violations among the big four meat packers, Cargill, JBS, Tyson, and National Beef. Do you believe that they are likely fixing prices or in cahoots with each other? Or even if they're not, is just having four meat packers itself a problem? Is it contributing to a problem with pricing?
16: Anecdotally, I would say yes to everything. You know, the cattle industry is such a unique business because the cattle itself, the cow itself is a just an interesting animal that we have that provides a lot of meat and beef and food for us, right? And I believe Secretary Rollins said, you know, our food is national security. And we have a really unique country that has the Great Plains that does a really good job growing large ruminant creatures. And we think that we can systematize everything so quickly, even our cattle, even our biology, to speed up that process. And it's hard. It's not as simple as, you know, writing out systems on a paper. And so, you know, I think those big four are trying to keep consumer prices down so they can stay in business. They can keep their stranglehold on the market. They have worked against a lot of the producers in the agricultural industry. I think that's true. I guess we'll find out.
13: Rollins was talking about this investigation into the big four, and it sounded like she was saying really everything in the meat world is downstream of this industry consolidation, meaning that because of it, because you only have four, there are fewer ranchers, and that contributes to a smaller herd, and there is less in the way of slaughterhouse infrastructure. I know you've talked to me about that before, that sort of because of this consolidation, everything is seeing less. Is that how you view it?
16: Well, I just, you know, like we were talking about what there was 500,000 cattle slaughtered per week, you know, back in what, the 60s, 70s. On average now, there should be about 680,000, but that's declined. But then if you look at the big four slaughtering, I don't know off the top of my head, but if they're slaughtering way more than 50%, think about the power that has not only on the consumer, but the producer. If they decide they're not buying any cattle today and you went to go sell cattle, you're in trouble. That's going to hurt your pocket. And if all four of them, right, decide, okay, only one of us is buying today, they have the leverage over the producer to dictate pricing. And that puts your average rancher that may be bringing, you know, maybe a load, which is 50 head, right? 100, 1,000. That's still nothing to the big packers. They're not interested. I mean, 1,000 head, they're buying, you know, 100,000 head. And so they can swing the market in their favor based on what they need for the week. So yeah, the average producer doesn't really have a lot of leverage pricing wise over the big four.
13: You know, the last time I talked to you, we talked about tariffs and if they were raising, if they were resulting in higher beef prices. It sounds like the administration is trying to make the point that they think there's a lot more to high prices than just tariffs. But there is a report from a couple weeks ago that there's a bit of infighting within the Trump administration about how to lower this food staple without harming American ranchers. Do you see a way to do that? I mean, it sounds like you have an opinion about tariffs, and you can share that. But what do you see as maybe, I guess, the way forward if you were to be advising?
16: Yeah, I don't mind tariffs. For one, I believe in our food systems. I believe in the ranchers and farmers of America, not just from a truly productive thought process, but also from a pride standpoint, right? I believe we raise incredible beef, incredible pork, chicken, right? Wheat. And I know some pretty good ranches down in Mexico that I have a lot of respect for and a lot of good things that they're doing. But I think we do it better. Just, you know, of course I do, you know, right? I live it. I breathe it, you know, and so I will always think that, helping the American agricultural industry through tariffs and cheap imports will always be a good thing. But, you know, I think it'll take a big shifting in a lot of people's mindsets to increase or to rethink how we think of agriculture and specifically ranching in general to lower some of these prices, consumer prices. I really liked what the MAHA movement and I believe USDA was trying to do to pass regenerative agriculture subsidies to the ranchers and farmers. The rollout's been kind of clunky. I would have probably done it a little bit different. Of course, that's easy for me to say. I'm just an army of one and not, I don't have a bunch of other people I'm trying to manage across the country. But I think those are good steps. I think those are right things to think through. Like I said, the Great Plains is a very unique ecosystem in the entire world from South Canada to North Mexico. This just abundant grasses that come up. We don't necessarily need, I know it's a hot topic, but we don't necessarily need new data centers there to let the grasses grow and more cattle graze on those grasses would effectively, I mean, it's math at that point, lower beef prices.
13: Trent Simmons, owner of the 2S Ranch outside Dallas. Thank you so much for your time.
16: I appreciate it. Thanks for having me on again. I enjoyed it.

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13: I'm Sue Guzman. Democrat Graham Plattner overcoming a series of controversies to win the Democratic primary for Senate in Maine. Plattner taking aim at his challenger, Republican incumbent Susan Collins.
14: She got elected promising to protect Roe versus Wade, only to turn around and put a justice the Supreme Court who overturned it. She lied to us.
13: A Republican advancing to the November election for California governor.
15: Steve Hilton claiming the second of two spots on the November ballot in the race to succeed Democratic California Governor Gavin Newsom, who is term limited. Hilton, a conservative commentator who is backed by President Trump, advancing over Democrat billionaire Tom Steyer. Hilton will face Democrat Javier Becerra in the general election.
13: Fox's Kristen Goodwin reporting. 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
1: Betting on the new guy. I'm Chris Foster, Fox News. Maine Democrats nominate Graham Plattner as their Senate candidate, looking past personal controversies.
2: I've made mistakes in my life, mistakes that I regret, that I live with, and that I continue to learn from. And I'm still far from perfect. But every day, I wake up and I try to be a little bit better and a little bit kinder than I was the day before.
1: The oyster farmer, combat veteran, and first-time candidate takes on longtime Senate Republican Susan Collins in November. Both Maine governor's primaries are going to an instant runoff, tabulating where voters ranked candidates to decide. The Republican primary for South Carolina governor goes to a runoff election June 23rd between Trump-backed Lieutenant Governor Pamela Yvette and State Attorney General Alan Wilson. The Democrat there is State Rep. Jermaine Johnson. South Carolina Senate Republican Lindsey Graham wins his primary, facing pediatrician Annie Andrews in November for the Democrats. It was primary day in North Dakota and in Nevada, where the governor's up for re-election.
3: Governor Joe Lombardo cruising to victory in Tuesday's contest, defeating six GOP challengers. He'll face Democratic Attorney General Aaron Ford, who says it's time for change.
4: Nevada is the best state in the nation.
3: Meantime, Julie Fedorchak is the projected winner of the Republican race for North Dakota's sole seat in the House. She advances to the general election, where she'll face Democrat Trigg V. Hammer. Chris DeMeo, Fox News.
1: The California governor's race is set. Republican Steve Hilton finishes second in the nonpartisan primary, facing Democrat Javier Becerra in the general election. U.S. airstrikes resume in Iran, retaliation for the downing of an American Army helicopter.
5: A senior U.S. official told Fox News fighter jets hit 20 different sites, including air defense systems and radar sites. The Iranians responded with missiles and drones launched toward U.S. forces in Bahrain, Kuwait, and Jordan.
1: Fox's Trey Yanks. The House approves $70 billion in immigration and border enforcement funding, sending it to President Trump to sign off. 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
1: The crew of the Artemis 3 space mission is announced.
7: NASA Administrator Jared Isaacman unveiled who next will test spacecraft intended to take humans back to the moon. Those names are Randy Bresnik, Frank Rubio, and Andre Douglas, all U.S. astronauts from NASA, along with Italian Luca Parmitano of the European Space Agency. They will fly aboard Artemis 3 and attempt to dock with lunar landers built by both SpaceX and Blue Origin.
8: Think about how many spacecraft, all of which will eventually carry human beings, will be in orbit at the same time.
7: Artemis 3 will be conducted in Earth orbit sometime next year. Eben Brown, Fox News.
1: The head of a civil rights group under federal indictment testifies at a House Judiciary Committee hearing.
9: A federal indictment accuses the Southern Poverty Law Center of setting up shell companies to funnel donor money to informants inside organizations they considered hate groups. Several Republicans said it appeared the SPLC was trying to manufacture the hate and tension they claimed to try to monitor and stop. Wyoming Congresswoman Harriet Hageman asked SPLC Interim President Brian Fair.
10: Did anyone at the SPLC ever raise any concerns about your practice of funding hate groups?
11: We don't fund hate groups.
10: You are under oath here today.
11: I said we don't fund hate groups.
10: Okay, except the $4.1 million that you gave to the KKK, the National Socialist Movement, and the Aryan Nations.
9: Democrats defended the group, insisting the SPLC shares information it obtains with the FBI and local law enforcement. Jessica Rosenthal, Fox News.
1: A Somali referee is denied entry to the U.S. to work World Cup soccer matches.
12: Omar Artans told the New York Times he was interviewed by immigration officials at Miami Airport for 11 hours before being barred from entering the U.S. The Somalian government insists his documents were valid.
1: Fox's Jonathan Savage, a U.S. official, now says the denial was due to association with suspected members of terrorist organizations.
13: Aha!
1: I'm Chris Foster. This is Fox News.
13: Gonna be hot, baby. Gonna be hot, baby. Gonna be something like it hot. When the weather is not fit for human beings or even animals, it's just right for me.
14: Hillary Barsky, Fox News.
13: Hello, Hillary. Hello, Hillary. Tarzan is here today. Hello, Tarzan. Can you say you want to say Tarzan?
15: I brought my girlfriend in today. Yeah, I brought my girl. A lot of people don't know I have a girlfriend. I brought her into the station with me. How you doing, honey? You doing all right, my little baby? Thank you very much one time.
13: By the way, I'm going to give you a hint as to who won in Maine. I'm going to give you a hint here to primary who won in Maine. This is his update theme. This is the update theme of the guy who won in Maine. Grand Platinum update thing. I was drinking, baby. If you hear anything I do on the show that you don't like, I blame PTSD.
16: Only three times she says looks just like Peter. Then you say,
13: come on. Yeah, he won there, man.
17: And Lindsey Graham won.
13: Well, there it is. So we got to support this guy now, gang. He won. And I wonder what the Republicans are going to come out with today. But he gave a pretty good speech, and he was nice to his wife. Amy is her name. Cloudy today with a stray shower, thunderstorm, maybe, and a high of 89. Cloudy tonight with an overnight low of 72. And tomorrow, partly cloudy with a high 97. Hold on now. Got to have some music for 97. I got 97, huh? Did I say that? It's going to be 97.
18: We're having a heat wave. We're having a heat wave.
13: And it's Howlin' Wolf's birthday. What's your favorite song by Howlin' Wolf? And it's Julie Garland's birthday. I wonder if they ever got together.
15: Somewhere over the rainbow.
13: So tomorrow's going to be partly cloudy with a high of 97. And a few clouds tomorrow night, overnight low 75. Friday, a mix of sun and clouds. High 98, get the sports guys in. Scattered thunderstorms Friday evening. And how about get a big basketball game tonight? I guess Trump's not going tonight. That's right. Scattered thunderstorms Friday evening, overnight low 71. We're having a heat. Saturday, partly cloudy with a high 90. 608, News Talk 790 WNIS.
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13: WNIS Professor Brad is going to be joining us in the 8 o'clock hour. Right now we got Lee Foster.
19: Newport News leaders have approved a tougher youth curfew after several large social media organized takeover events at City Center that led to fights and police intervention. The temporary order bans unaccompanied minors from City Center between 7 p.m. and 6 a.m. on Fridays and Saturdays through June 5th.
13: Now, what I want to ask is, and when I was a kid long ago, in South Brunswick, where we were, there were all kinds of teen dances, and they would have community dances, and there was the CYO Club. And then when I was in rock and roll bands, in New Jersey, in Freehold, at Asbury Park, in Toms River, in fact, in Asbury Park, where the Stone Pony, I think it's where it was where the Stone Pony would later be, but I'm not sure about that. And my bands would play all these kids. And so there were places, they had these huge hullabaloo clubs for the kids. And there was no booze, there was no drugs, they sold hamburger and soda. Are we doing that for these kids? Are we giving them some? And I don't know that they're not, that there's not all kinds of community things going on. Make me aware of them. Make me aware of them. Because I think, okay, we don't want them in certain places. Where do we want them to go? And what do we want them to do? Because they want to do something. They want to get out of the house. Remember when you were young? Back to you, Lee.
19: The curfew for unaccompanied minors is 7 p.m. to 6 a.m. on Fridays and Saturdays through July 5th, not June, as I said previously. And the city's...
13: He's turning into Trump. He sounds like him. Now he's turning in. He keeps changing his mind, keeps changing the date. You can't trust a thing he says.
19: The city's existing curfew has been moved from 11 p.m. to 10 p.m.
13: And by the way, Lee and I are thinking about moving this show to Iran. I'm going to be Tehran Tony and the Ayatollah.

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3: Well, Graham Plattner. Yeah. First-time candidate whose populist message resonated with voters in Maine prevailed over the state's governor, but she didn't get a bunch of votes to win the Democratic primary for Senate, and now he's going to face Susan Collins. There you go. And Plattner's campaign has survived a series of scandals, to say the least, about his personal life, which Republicans began highlighting within minutes of his victory. Here we go. And who knows what else they've got? We'll find out today, I guess, or in the between now and November, we'll find out. And he used his speech Tuesday night to cast Ms. Collins as a tool of a political establishment that has let Maine down. In other primaries, Democrats in Nevada picked Aaron Ford, the state attorney general, to oppose Governor Joe Lombardo, solidifying the matchup in a competitive governor's race in a key swing state. And Republicans in South Carolina showed their loyalty to President Trump, supporting his preferred candidates in races for Senate and governor. Now, Plattner, a Marine veteran who owns a small oyster farm, has been hampered for most of his campaign by scandal, including old unearthed social media posts in which he made offensive comments about women and rape, and a tattoo resembling a Nazi SS symbol. Oh, yeah. But he covered it up. He covered it up with a swastika. No, the latest controversy came last week when three women who had dated him told the New York Times he'd engaged in unsettling behavior toward them when he was drunk out of his mind, which he said he didn't do. Of course, he doesn't know if he did or he didn't, because, once again, he was drunk, and the expression is out of his mind. So Tuesday, but I'm backing him now. A better him than Collins. I mean, if that's the choice between him and Collins, get him in there. On Tuesday, Plattner attempted to shift the focus to his general election matchup with Collins, a battle-tested incumbent. I call her a battle axe. While also acknowledging his stumbles. In a fiery speech, he said that members of the political establishment keep looking for that one story and that one headline, that one moment in my life that can define the campaign by, or they can define me by, or whatever the hell it is. He went on, "I'm trying so hard to understand me." Oh, my goodness. Oh, my goodness. What was that song, Charlene, I've Never Been to Me? Ever remember that? Probably hear it on Yacht Rock. Hey, that was Pablo Cruz. Coming up next, Undercover Angel. Here's Ambrosia. 6:13. I'm trying so hard to understand me. Oh, please. Please. What is he, 12? Man, they fail to understand that this is not all about me at all. And trying so hard to understand me. This is a movement about us. Us. Us. Us. And them. So I got that wrong. He said, I'm trying so hard to understand me. He's talking about them, not himself. He understands himself, I think. They fail to understand that it's not all about me. All right, moving on. So 30% of primary voters cast ballots for other Democratic candidates, according to incomplete results early Wednesday, despite the fact that his main opponent, Governor Janet Mills, had suspended her campaign and suggested that some Mainers remain skeptical of him and left him with the challenge of persuading voters in the general election that Ms. Collins' shortcomings were greater than his. They are, because she votes with the Republicans. She's a Republican. So she's in the party that has Trump, and he's in the party that doesn't have Trump, which makes him preferable to her. In his effort to pivot, Plattner blasted the moderate image of Collins has cultivated, describing her as only bipartisan when it doesn't matter. Exactly. Exactly. She will vote whatever is in her best interest to get elected. Once again, all these people who are waiting for the Republicans to get a spine, that will never happen. But they do have a weather vane. And so when they think that they can disavow Trump and that will help them get elected, then they will do that. And this thing out in Los Angeles, look, that's this is why when you hear me rail against mysticism, at this straight, I'm going to be honest with you. It's got because of people like that, the what's his name? What's the guy's name who's the Speaker of the House? Michael, whatever the heck. What the hell is the last name? Michael Jones. Michael Johnson. Mike Johnson. I thought it was Jones or something. So I'm watching this guy yesterday, and the reporter is asking him, so what evidence do you have that they have cheated in L.A., in California? He says, well, I have no evidence. That's how I know. The fact that he has no evidence. So I would ask the guy, what else do you believe for which you have no evidence? Tooth fairy? Talking snakes? People coming back from the dead? What else do you believe

0: you have no evidence.
1: It's hard to take. For someone like me, it's really hard to take to see the Speaker of the House. And my mind, I want to thank my mind for erasing his name. And the guy gets up there and he's asked, how does he know there's cheating? And the fact that he doesn't know proves that the Democrats are so diabolical that they are cheating. Could it be this? Could it be that in California, the overwhelming majority of people are Democrats? Like, let's say you were a Hispanic. You think that after the last couple of years, what you've seen, that the Republican Party is very welcoming of you? I gotta ask. And don't they pretty much always vote for Democrats in California? And Los Angeles has more voters than 41 states. Los Angeles. And they have voting, mail-in ballot voting. And they said there's a certain amount of time. And the people who are more likely to mail the vote in are Democrats. And so, of course, the votes would be coming in a little bit later. And so how stupid do you have to be surprised that the Democrats are winning in Los Angeles? And then this moron, Trump, the dumbest man ever to live, he goes on and on about, oh, the governor's race. Really? Well, one of the Republicans made it. So it's going to be a Democrat running against a Republican. If the fix was in, why didn't they just have two Democrats? So they could assure that a Democrat would win, which he's going to win anyway. Unbelievable, man. Unbelievable. And that's why there was this poll. Are America's best days ahead or behind? I got to say, any country that has Trump run for president three times, far behind. I mean, the game is up. It's over. I'm waiting for the big meteorite. Once again, I'm with George Carlin. I'm here for the show. Not this show. Behind, 61.94% over 18,000 votes. Ahead, 38.07%. Are America's best days ahead or behind? Well, as I look at Foster, he's a young man. He's the future. Behind, big time. 618 WNIS. Let's be hopeful, though. Let's be hopeful for the kids. All right, so let's go on. What else? So Trump's backing is usually the gold standard in a Republican primary, all but guaranteed victory. His record suffered a rare blemish last week. And by the way, in the next hour, we're going to talk about AIPAC. People are going crazy about that. We're getting a lot of response to that. Yesterday, we even questioned a McDonald about that. Man, all right. So Trump, his record suffered a rare blemish last week when the candidate he backed in the Iowa governor's race lost a Republican primary. So yesterday, Trump returned to form with candidates he supported winning their races, advancing to runoffs, or leading challengers in races yet to be called. In South Carolina's crowded Republican primary for Lieutenant Governor, Pamela Yvette, backed by Mr. Trump, led the field. I'm getting choked up thinking about Pamela. Yvette, backed by Trump, led the field and advanced for a runoff with Alan Wilson, who, if I'm not mistaken, used to be in canned heat, the state attorney general, who was close behind. Blind Owl Wilson, I think he was called at the time. What? That's not him? He's dead? I'm sorry. In Nevada, two of three House candidates the president backed. Carrie Buck. You got to be a country singer if your name's Carrie Buck. Hey, I'm Carrie Buck, and here's the thing I wrote called You Broke My Heart, and I'm Gonna Bust Your Face. And Marty O'Donnell won their primaries. The third was too close to call. Finally, in North Dakota, Representative Julie Federjack easily fended off a primary challenge with help from Mr. Trump's nod. And he's been doing quite a bit of nodding, but unfortunately not the dirt nap. Just kidding, just kidding. 619, Lindsey Graham, an outspoken Republican who once clashed fiercely with Mr. Trump before becoming a staunch ally. I love him. Has never been beloved by the MAGA base because they know him for what he is. He faced a serious Republican challenger, Mark Lynch, and a real chance he could have been forced into a runoff by failing to earn more than 50% of the vote. He was so angry, he almost broke his wand in two.
0: But Mr. Graham, too, had Trump's backing, which is something that I think he's wanted for a long time. And he managed to avoid that embarrassing outcome after his campaign and allied groups raised and spent millions on his reelection bid. Graham, the cracker that he is, posted a strong enough showing among South Carolina primary voters to earn a spot on the November ballot. In a deep red state, Graham will be overwhelmingly favored to win another 6 years in the Senate, so we'll have to watch him on TV constantly and then shut it off. All right, 620 WNIS. Since we don't actually have jingles, I thought I'm just going to sing the jingles. WNIS.
2: WNIS.
0: I'm heading over to City Center. This is from William Lewitty. I'm heading over to City Center to do some shopping. I want to make sure I have everything. Let's see, car keys, wallet, brass knuckles. Yep, I'm ready to go. Come on.
2: Clee Foster and Tony McCreaney. They were 86 long ago.
3: Every time I hear you, I feel a little bit dumber.
1: One at a time. You make me want to scream at you.
4: Malarkey.
1: That's what I think.
0: Paul says, I'm sure you were happy this morning since they chose the first to tell. Oh, that's funny. You would say that. I can't believe you said that. Come on in here, Lee. Because I was going to ask Lee this. I can't believe you brought this up. There's something going on, man. Somehow we're telepathically connected, Paul. True or false, Lee, that the Italian word for astronaut is... What are you laughing at? What are you laughing at? Why is everything a big joke to you, Lee? I asked you to come in. We're trying to do a serious news show here. This is Hampton Roads News Information Station, the Mighty 790, and you're sitting there giggling and laughing. I'm going to ask you a question. Can I ask you a question?
4: I'm sorry, Emperor.
0: Oh, well, I'm sorry, too. I'm not as sorry as you are. Is it true that the Italian word for astronaut is specimen?
4: Come on, that's false.
0: It is 6:21. And Paul writes, Paul from Gloucester, I'm sure you're happy this morning since they chose the first Italian specimen is off the moon. What the hell is that? Obviously, you've heard the joke before, Paul. As have many people listening to this show. Miss Marilyn says, the DOJ and GOP leadership are made up of some really sick people. Yes, total incompetence. They launched massive investigations of fraud among agencies that primarily serve the underprivileged. Well, they don't care about the underprivileged. When fraud headquarters is located at 1600 Pennsylvania Avenue in Washington, D.C., it should have started right there. Yes! And Marilyn has another email. Everything Trump touches dies. He touched Kristen Welker. If she gets sick, she should suspect the Trump touch. Oh, I thought she really held her own. When he tried to get into her face, he thought she was going to back down. She did not. He touched her. Oh, I saw that. He touched her. Get your hands off me, you creep. Her old man should come in there and smack him out. He touched her. I saw that. Trying to keep his balance. Yes. He did the old man get up. He sure did when he bolted from the interview. He didn't bolt. He was moving like at a glacier-like pace. She lied for him about the weather being the cause for his running away from her. Is that what she said? I find her lie and her begging him to stay in embarrassment. No. She wants him to stay. Because she wants people to keep watching. That's what she's paid to do, so I don't fault her for that. No. Please stay. I traveled all this way. Please stay. Don't go. I was just thinking to myself, maybe I should buy a gun today. Where should I buy it?
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0: WNI, it's going to be very hot. It's almost summer. 6:24 at the Mighty 790. Jed Clampett, I got the ghost of Jed Clampett here. Jed, look at this. Jed says, humiliated Donald Trump reveals cringe UFC. How you say that? It sounds dirty. Birthday bad. Have you seen this, Jed?
7: Pitiful. Just pitiful.
0: It's our Donald Trump update, baby. On the Mighty 790.
8: Call me Mr. Pitiful. 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

0: Donald Trump's UFC birthday bash is looking less like a celebrity spectacle and, well, pretty much looks like a family reunion. Well, but like his granddaughter, her name is Kai, K-A-I, like Kai Winding or something. She said that she didn't hear any booing either. So I guess deafness runs in the family. It must be like bone spurs make you deaf. After weeks of BS about the star-studded guest list for his White House fight card, the names finally revealed. The names have been revealed by the administration. And here are the people who are going to be there. The New York Post, which is one of the crappiest newspapers in the world. You can tell if you're an idiot if the first thing in the morning you do is read the New York Post. The president is going to mark his 80th birthday. Here's some of the people who are going to be there. Remember, he invited all these luminaries. Melania Trump is going to be there. You might have seen her. She's got a documentary on Amazon. You might have seen her. Ivanka Trump, who's known far and wide as an island owner. Jared Kushner, who obviously is the worst person in the world to try to get peace in the Middle East, and he's failed remarkably over and over again. Eric, who's retarded, and Lara, who's also retarded, and Don Jr., who's also a retard, and his new wife, Bettina Trump, who's probably a retard. Press Secretary Caroline, we haven't seen much of her, Lion Lovett, lately, and I'm thankful for that. Oh, that's right, because she's on maternity leave. Oh, my lands! Talk about the spawn of Satan! Press Secretary Lion Lovett is also expected to attend with her kid. What was the name in Rosemary's Baby, the devil? What was it? I think that's who her kid is. Conspicuously absent is anybody that anyone would want to see. Yes, conspicuously absent is anybody that would make you tune in. Adrian was the name of the devil in Rose's song. Yeah, that was Adrian. That's it. She named the kid Adrian? I wouldn't be surprised. UFC president Dana, is it Dana? Oh, that's right. It's Dana if it's a girl and Dana if it's a boy. Previously suggested invitations had gone out to all these people who or Adam Sandler. All right. I like Adam Sandler. I like him. Tom Brady. All right. Tom Brady. Great football. Guy Ritchie. All right. Jared Leto. All right. Was he the guy? Who's Jared Leto? Anyway. Jason Statham. All right. Dwayne "The Rock" Johnson. Okay. And Mario Lopez. But they won't be attending. What? A source close to Johnson told Vanity Fair that the wrestler-turned-actor will not attend. Neither will Sandler, Leto, or Lopez, and a publication reported that the remaining invitees had not responded. You got to think, man, the president of the United States, they're dissing him. Longtime UFC fan Jon Favreau, director of The Mandalorian, did not return a request for comment when speculation arose that he received an invitation. How about Garth Brooks? The apparent celebrity drought is the latest headache for the dotard. And the president was forced to rework plans for the Great American State Fair after much... Well, you could get Lindsey Graham there, and it could be the Great American State Fair. After much of the concert lineup reportedly backed out, several artists later said they had been led to believe the event was nonpartisan. I mean, they've been lied to? By the Trump administration? Oh, yeah. Every time I bring up Mark Warner, we're talking to Carrie, she said, he lied. He said he was only going to run twice. Yeah, there's nothing that Doherty hates more than politicians who lie. Oh, jeez. Oh, what I go through. What I go through. And it's amazing that I was able to stop drinking. Trump responded by canceling the concert. He said, they're boring, these celebrities, the people who turned him down. It's like, I don't like them anyway. I'll reject you first. He is such a 10-year-old. And mine were much more mature. They're boring. I don't even want... Okay, I need Lee to read. Lee, I need you to read this in his voice, Lee. You need to get in here. Lee, and now, President Trump, as portrayed by our very own Ayatollah as a spoiled little brat throwing a hissy fit.
1: They're boring. I don't even want them. And when I heard a couple of them canceled out, I said, cancel the whole thing. I don't want to. We're going to do a rally.
0: I reject you for Ayatollah. Let's hear it for the Ayatollah.
1: Ayatollah, everybody.
0: Ayatollah. The Ayatollah.
1: Go Knicks.
0: The Ayatollah and Tehran Tony. Are you ready for the Knicks?
2: Sure.
0: I'm rooting for the Spurs. No, I'm not rooting. I made the best team win.
2: I like them both.
0: I made the best team win. May the best team win. Do you think they have any advantage because they're in San Antonio? You ever been to San Antonio? It's a nice little city. If you get a chance, go there. All right. They're boring. Oh, well, we already had Trump say that. Cancel the whole thing, blah, blah, blah. Despite the missing celebrities, Sunday's UFC card is still expected to be one of the most unusual events ever staged at the White House. Oh, okay. Unusual is not an indication that it's going to be good. The White House South Lawn has been transformed into a temporary arena complete with an octagon. Stadium lighting and bleachers seating about 5,000 invited guests are expected to attend, while tens of thousands more are expected to watch from giant screens on the ellipse. And a 7-bout card will be headlined by lightweight champion Ilya Topuria and interim champion Justin Gaethje. And I will not be watching!

0: say.
1: Maybe you've heard this before. Let's hear it again.
2: The world is sick and getting sicker.
1: Now, there was the old joke about the Menendez brothers that they were going to throw themselves on the mercy of the court because they were orphans. Brace yourselves. Nick Reiner, who murdered his parents, right? He wants money from the trust fund. What? Lawyers for Nick Reiner, charged with murdering his parents, asked the L.A. probate court for access to a trust fund worth more than $1.5 million. It said he is 32. He pleaded not guilty, and he's currently represented by a public defender. The petition says he wants to hire a private lawyer, but he can't afford one without money from the trust his parents created when he was a baby. Court papers say the trust required Reiner to receive half the money at age 30 and the remainder at 35, but he allegedly never received the first payment. His lawyer, Anita argued that Reiner is presumed innocent and should be allowed to use the money that is legally his to defend himself. And the filing also says he needs trust money for basic jail commissary items such as socks and soap while held at the Twin Towers Correctional Facility. A lawyer for the trust representative opposed immediate distribution, citing concerns about Reiner's capacity to make sound financial decisions. Yes, I would definitely say that his ability to make any sound decisions, it's in question, since he recently murdered his parents. Reiner has a documented history of serious mental illness and drug addiction, including diagnoses of schizophrenia and schizoaffective disorder. Rob and Michelle, well, we know all about that. The petition says Reiner wants to rehire prominent defense lawyer Alan Jackson and argues that he's not singing anymore, that no use of his funds could be more important than defending against double homicide charges. You did it. Shut up. Execute him. 635 WNIS.
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1: WNIS McCready on your radio. Good morning, good morning, good morning. Cloudy today with a stray shower, thunderstorm possible. 89 the high, cloudy tonight, 72. And tomorrow, partly cloudy, 97. We've got Professor Brad coming in. Lots to talk about with Bradley. And he's going to be joining us in just a little bit. In the 8 o'clock hour, my buddy Bill Thomas is going to be on tomorrow. It's all Bill Day tomorrow. We're going to have Bill Francovella, who's a financier extraordinaire. He knows all kinds of stuff about the economy, talking to Bill about that. And then Bill Thomas, proton therapy, and just have a general conversation. Thomas and I have been friends for many, many years, so we're just going to get together. I'm going to bring you some music, too. Bill and I are going to listen to some music. You are, too. Howlin' Wolf was born in the state in 1910. Now, when I was a kid, I loved the radio. I'd go up and down the dial, and I would hear a station out of Newark called WNJR, New Jersey Radio. And it was what they called back in those days a race station or an urban station. And at night, they played blues. And I had never heard this kind of music before. And the slide guitars and the harmonicas. And I'm like 10, 11 years old. I'm going, what is this? So let's move forward a couple of years. And we're living in New Jersey now. And about 7 miles from Princeton. And in the record player, there's an FM. And I never listen to FM. So I said, let me see what's on the FM. And I'm about 12 or 13 going up and down the FM dial. And I hear the college station from Princeton University, and they're playing this blues music, and they're playing it, and I'm listening, who are these people with these exotic names, Little Walter, Muddy Waters, but one, and Elmore James, I loved them all, but Howlin' Wolf, Howlin' Wolf, ow, I said, man, that's good stuff. And so I said, well, I got to get some of them records. So I had my paper out, so I had a little bit of money. And so I guess I got on the bus, and it was about 7 miles away on Route 27, as I recall. And I found out where the record store was, and I went and I bought a Elmore James and Muddy Waters, not all at once. Not all at once. But as time went by. And today is the birthday of the late, great Howlin' Wolf, Chester Burnett, who was born in this state in 1910 to Howlin' Wolf.
0: I done started to make records. Was plying four mules on the plantation. And man come through there picking a guitar called Charlie Patton. And I liked his sound. So I always did want to play a guitar. So I got him to show me a few chords, you know. And so every night that I'd get off of work, I'd go over to his house and he'd learn me how to pick the guitar. So I got good with it. So I went out for myself. Now, if I got out there, everything was great. Seeing the people went for what I was putting down. And I decided that I would play. So I asked my father to get me a guitar. 1928, 15th day of January. He went and got me a guitar. And I started picking the guitar first. Then along comes Sonny Boy with the Hobbs, Rice Miller. He married my sister. Then he learned me how to blow the harp. Then I went to playing from there. I've been playing ever since. I played all through Arkansas, Mississippi, Louisiana, Alabama, and around in Kentucky and places. But I never was in Texas. But I played all over the Cotton Belt countries, you know. So that's what started me to playing the blues. Then I had a woman once. She was kind of nice to me, and she pulled off and left me. And that gave me the blues, sure enough. I went to howling like a dog then, you know what I mean? So I've been playing ever since.

0: so much more. There's so much more. Avail yourself of his recordings. There is so much, and he was so influential. And get the movie Cadillac Records. It isn't totally accurate, but the portrayal of Howlin' Wolf is just wonderful. The guy who plays Howlin' Wolf, man, he nails it. He nails it.
1: They say the soul.
0: Yeah.
1: Back,
0: old man. The men don't know, but the little girls understand. The Howlin' Wolf. Sax 44 WNIS. House Speaker Mike Johnson. This guy is really... was he the guy who played Mr. Peepers? Is that him? House Speaker Mike Johnson made a telling admission while defending the indefensible. He said that he's in the president's camp regarding totally unfounded claims of election fraud in California, and he said it's impossible to prove. That's one of the dumbest things I've ever heard in my life. He says, this is the case. Okay, can you prove it? It's impossible to prove. Well, if it's impossible to prove, maybe that's because it isn't happening. Maybe that's part of it. But the thing that concerns me most is that there are people who will buy that. Who will buy that? Because it's been established in our culture that you can believe things without any evidence because you just know. And these are the long-range consequences of that. Do you understand now what the long-range consequences of abandoning reason are? Do you understand now? All right. I am McCraney at 6:45.
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0: Hey, Fishman, you got any stories with RFK, Robert F. Kennedy in them at all? Hey, RFK! Hey, RFK!
7: Hey, Dave! Let's sing the Witch Doctor! Hot dog, yeah! Oh, boy!
8: I don't think so, fellas. I made that record once.
7: Yeah, but not with us. Come on!
8: All right, let's try it. I told the Witch Doctor I was in love with you. I told the Witch Doctor I was in love with you. And then the Witch Doctor, he told me what to do. He said that...
9: I mean, for me... I... You know what, I said this when we came in, and I said, I don't care what happens, I'm going to a meeting every day.
10: Yeah.
9: And I said, I'm not scared of a germ. You know, I used to snort cocaine off of toilet seats.
11: Yes, sir, Mr. McCraney.
0: Donald Trump's Health and Human Services Secretary shelved an alarming federal study that undercuts the administration's advice on alcohol consumption. President Biden ordered the review to help shape, interestingly enough, Biden didn't drink at all either. Biden didn't drink at all. And Trump didn't drink at all. Neither one of them drank at all. President Joe Biden ordered the review to help shape new federal dietary guidelines that were eventually rolled out this January under Robert Fishman Kennedy in tandem with the Agriculture Department. Now, Kennedy's rules scrapped the old benchmark of 2 drinks daily for men. Now, back in my drinking days, two for men? 2 drinks? Now, Lee was a big drinker once, too. Not anymore. I was, too. 2 drinks? Lee and I called that breakfast. What, you know, actually, Mickey Mantle actually did that. He would drink all daily, but he would start, like, with like, champagne. You know, something light, little light wine, and then he'd move on to beer, okay? And then by the evening, he's hitting the hard stuff. Wow. Wow. Okay. Jeez. All right. Kennedy's rule scrapped the old benchmark of 2 drinks daily for men, 1 for women. You know, after all is said and done, look, I'm not preaching to you. I mean, I drank enough for 3 people, but it's poison, isn't it? It is poison. If you know, like, if you drink nothing but it, you will die. You understand? It is the only drug, alcohol, that attacks every organ in your body. It does. So it's not good for you. But every now and then, we do stuff that isn't good for us because it's fun. I mean, the key is moderation. I've never used that key myself. And I think it was Ambrose Pierce who once said that he abstained from abstainers. Woo! Little Ric Flair for you there. So the paper commissioned by Biden, which was finally published yesterday, called for a ceiling of one drink per day and found no benefit at all to alcohol consumption. Oh, okay. How about if it, I don't know. Believe me, I don't know. I'm speaking from just, I don't know. Doesn't it, if it's calming you down, isn't that good? Like if you, let's say you've had a rough day and you sit down and you're not going to get drunk out of your mind, but you throw down a couple of scotches just to calm you down. Is that the worst thing in the world? I mean, isn't some benefit to that? And I don't, you know, ask your doctor. Don't listen to me. I mean, if you have a problem with drinking, if you think you have a problem with drinking, you do. It's like when somebody says to you, do you think I'm an alcoholic? Well, of course you are, or you wouldn't ask the question. 649. But I guess, you know, and then you get into the definition of alcoholism, and what's a problem for some people is not a problem for others. Some people, they can have one drink or two drinks and they're fine. Other people, they just can't stop. They're not gonna. All right. So co-author this whole piece said that the hazard increases substantially with just one drink or more a day. Wow. Okay. All right. So I guess they don't want you to drink at all. So about seven drinks a week works out to one alcohol-linked death for every 1,000 people, the authors calculated. Oh, my. Well, it's like, wasn't there an old Johnny Carson joke where he's telling Ed McMahon about his uncle? Yeah, I never ever tell you about my uncle. Yeah. Say, never drank? Oh, no. No, no, no. Never smoked cigarettes? No, no, no, no. Never went out with wild women? No, not at all. And died at the age of 39. Why so young? Killed himself. 650. He wouldn't have any fun. I mean, don't you have to let loose every now and then? I mean, really? Maybe a little bit more than now and then? I mean, the whole world's going crazy. You might as well party up. But, I've thought about that. If I hadn't had kids, I'd be all for trashing the planet. The hell with it. Let this be the last time. That's why I'm rooting for the meteorite. I am. 650. About seven drinks a week works out to one alcohol-linked death for every 1,000 people, according to the authors. Now, bump that to 14 weekly, and the chance of dying jumps to 1 in 25. Well, something's going to kill you. And, Norm MacDonald talked about that. He said it's a disease, right? Alcoholism. But he said, of all the diseases you could have, I mean, what would you rather have? Lung cancer or alcoholism? I mean, lung cancer, it's a real drag. Alcoholism, you get drunk. I mean, it's a drag in the long run, and it destroys you and will kill you, but you have some fun in the meantime. The findings echo a string of studies linking even light drinking to cancer and heart trouble, even as the federal government softened its messaging. I've often wondered about it, too, because usually a lot of things go together. Like when I quit drinking the first time, when I quit smoking many, many years ago, I had to quit drinking because I associated the two. And if I was going to sit down and have a beer, well, and then I'm going to have a shot, well, and then you say to yourself, well, I'll just have one last cigarette. There you go. So I had to give them both up. But a Catholic priest, Father Frank, good buddy of mine in Williamsburg years ago, I hope he's doing well. I don't know where he is, but I hope he's doing well. He told me that if you get to heaven, you're going to be really happy when you get there because it's going to be a bunch of people sitting around and they're going to be eating anything they want and as much of it as you want. That's what heaven is. You can eat anything you want, as much of it, and smoke all the cigarettes and just drink coffee. That would be your heaven. You can just eat whatever you want, take any drug or alcohol you want. That wouldn't be bad. That wouldn't be bad. Hey, man, I'm of a certain age, and I got to watch my stomach, but I tell you something right now, man. Well, if that's true, and I do go to heaven, and if there is a heaven, I think that Lee and I certainly are going to Ayatollah Lee and Tehran Tony. We're definitely going. I'm going to have sausage and peppers. Because I can't eat that now. I'm going to have sausage and peppers. Oh, yeah. Then I'm going to knock down a six-pack of Legend Brown Ale from Richmond. And then, after that, I'm going to get high. Smoke some dope. And me and Lee are going to knock off. And we'll get Phil in there, too. And we'll knock off a fifth of Jameson's, the three of us, in heaven. What are you eating? Now, I'm having some sausage and peppers. What are you eating? What are you eating up there in heaven? What are you going to have? Let me see. What's he going to have? A big bowl of seafood pasta. Hey, now. That's your favorite, huh?
1: Hey.
0: 653 at WNIS. So I guess they're trying to tell us that drinking isn't good for you, but we knew that. We knew that. But thank you very much, government, for letting us know and spending all kinds of money to let us know that drinking isn't good for us. Because we see people, you know, you learn by experience, and you see the people who have given their lives over to alcohol and how that works out for them. And so we already know. But thank you very much for reaffirming what everyone already knew, government. 6:53. But relax, because you know who's in charge.
9: I mean, for me, I, you know what, I said this when I when we came in, and I said, I don't care what happens, I'm going to a meeting every day.
10: Yeah.
9: And I said, I'm not scared of a germ. You know, I used to snort cocaine off of toilet seats.
0: Oh, God, man. Boom, bang, blah, blah, blah. Who wants to hear some Otis Spann? I do. Otis Spann, man, he is good. My man Mark says he likes some blues. A lot of those blues records that you hear from Chess Records playing piano, the late, great Otis Spann.

0: Slow it down.
1: Thank you, Otis.
0: Yeah, I know, man. You're Indians or the Indigenouses or whatever they're called, the Guardian Security Company. Yeah, I was surprised because they made my man Cole look bad. You watch that game last night? Cole fell apart by the fourth inning. And man, it looked like he was having a nervous breakdown. They got to him, man. And the Yankees won. They came back again and won. I mean, and they're winning without Stanton and Judge. And they're looking real good without Stanton and Judge. How does that make Stanton and Judge feel? But good morning, Tony, Baby Trump, and Honey Child. He's the Ayatollah now. Today, we're thinking about WIRAM. We're thinking about seeing if we can't get a gig in Iran. I'm going to be Tehran Tony, and he's going to be the Ayatollah. Hey, I like that drop you sent me, but I got so much stuff I got to get to. I really appreciated the blues music this morning, and so I'm feeling about the series between the Yanks and the Indians. Well, you got us the last time. You got the Yanks the last time. You got a good team, man. I'm loving that Ramirez. That guy is good. That guy is just one of the smartest baseball players ever. He really is good. I think we should switch stadiums. Indians played better in New York. Yeah, man. 656 WMIN.
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6: Don't you hesitate, R.S. Andrews.
0: Rob's on his bike. He says, Rob is on his bike. I heard you talking about how they recommended two drinks a day. My plan at 67 is to stop drinking for the last 40 years of my life, and I figure that will average out to two drinks a day overall. Does that work? Yes, it does.
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0: Now, today is the birthday of Judy Garland, and we're going to have another side of Professor Brad when he joins us in the 8 to 9 hour. He's a big Judy Garland fan, and he's going to present a little tribute to Judy that he's done. He's going to sing a medley of Somewhere Over the Rainbow and You Made Me Love You. That's coming up between 8 and 9 with Professor Brad and his tribute to Judy Garland this morning exclusively on WNIS.
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12: Rams, their guy. I'm Chris Foster, Fox News.
13: It is an honor, and I will not let you down.
14: Yeah.
12: Maine Democrats look past personal scandals and nominate first-time candidate Graham Plattner as their Senate candidate to face Republican Susan Collins in November.
13: He won the primary pretty comfortably with 72% of the vote, and this will set up what's likely to be an expensive race heading into the general election. Plattner supporters still saw him as the best choice despite the controversy surrounding his alleged treatment of women and a tattoo resembling a Nazi symbol that he's since covered up.
12: Fox's Madeline Rivera. House Republican Nancy Mace finishes fifth in the South Carolina governor primary, then endorses Alan Wilson in the runoff against Trump-backed Pamela Yvette. Nevada Democrats nominate State Attorney General Aaron Ford to take on Republican Governor Joe Lombardo in November. First-term House Republican Julie Fedorchak wins her primary challenge in North Dakota. After a week of ballot counting, Republican Steve Hilton is the second-place finisher in the top two California governor's primary. He'll face first-place winner Democrat Javier Becerra in the general election.
14: You're going to be able to choose. Do you want another 4 years, more of the same costs and incompetence and corruption from the people who've been in charge, or do you want something new?
12: Hilton on Fox News at night. It's the biggest flare-up in fighting since the U.S.-Iran ceasefire was declared 2 months ago.
15: U.S. Central Command says Air Force and Navy fighter jets targeted Iranian air defense, ground control stations, and radar sites. The strikes are a response to an Army Apache helicopter being brought down by an Iranian drone off the coast of Oman. Both crew members were rescued. Iran says it retaliated by launching projectiles towards U.S. bases, one in Bahrain, the other in Jordan. Kuwait's army said it was also intercepting an attack.
12: Fox's Jonathan Savage. The House has approved Senate passed immigration and border funding. 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
17: Students ranging from elementary school to high school were awarded championships in the first ever presidential artificial intelligence challenge.
18: You saw AI's potential and created ideas that will shape America's future.
17: First Lady Melania Trump hosted the event here at the White House, urging students not to be reluctant to open new doors. Six teams were awarded top honors. More than 20,000 students from every U.S. state and territory took part in the inaugural challenge.
12: Fox's Jared Halpern. Washington would be the 23rd state with a bell-to-bell ban on school cell phone use.
19: Washington Governor Democrat Bob Ferguson and state school leaders are asking lawmakers to ban student cell phone use during the school day at K-12 public schools statewide, saying teen cell phone use has a negative impact on student attendance, mental health, and ability to learn.
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19: Most Washington state schools already restrict cell phone use during class time. The new policy initiative would ban students from using their phones during lunch and between classes, with some exemptions.
12: Fox's Jeff Manasso. The NHL Stanley Cup Final between the Vegas Golden Knights and Carolina Hurricanes all tied up.
21: Vegas entered this contest up 2-1, trying to take a commanding lead before the series shifts back to Carolina. But the Hurricanes made sure that didn't happen.
22: Bow out in front, stall! He scores! While falling down!
21: The call on ABC, the captain, Jordan Staal, flipping his body around for the goal in the third period, his second of the night, as the Canes win it 5-3 to tie the series at 2 apiece.
12: Fox's Tony Genualdo. Stock futures are down ahead of the opening bell on Wall Street. I'm Chris Foster, Fox News.
23: Good morning. Still not bad out there. We do have the routine jam of the HRBT. Eastbound from Armstead and LaSalle Avenue, leaving Hampton. Westbound, you're fine. Heavy but steady at the M&M. Downtown starting to pick up for the moment, just a little bit slow from Effingham. That's all. The Midtown's good. High rise is good. Still heavy headed toward the base. 564 westbound right now. You're backed up a little bit beyond the runway tunnel. And I'm Lee Foster, Skywatch Trip.
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0: Cloudy today. With a stray shower, thunderstorm, maybe. High 89. Cloudy tonight. Overnight low 72. And tomorrow, partly cloudy, 97. A few clouds tomorrow night. Overnight low 75. 73 degrees at WNIS. All right, now, there's a story behind this. Did you hear about the Republican frontrunner in Colorado performs performs exercising demons? I just read what it says. Like you say, oh, my lands. All right, Colorado Republican gubernatorial frontrunner Victor Marks, who also serves as a minister, openly states that he performs exorcisms and commands demons to be cast out of people, which indicates to me that he is mentally ill. He has asserted that he can perform these spiritual clearings remotely over the telephone. And I thought I was the only one doing that. Marks defended his practice and background during a televised primary debate when questioned by anchor Kyle Clark regarding his spiritual work, he claims of being a con man. A second Republican candidate, State Representative Scott Bottoms, is also an ordained pastor and shares similar theological views, frequently referring to a political opposition and government structures as demonic. Remember the good old days when it was the Democrats versus the Republicans, as opposed to mysticism versus mental health. But anyway, he says, like you always say, oh, my lands. All right. In the seventh grade, I had a teacher named Mr. Reed. I think it was geography. And he would always go, my lands. And so I would make fun of him. And I would get a laugh from the kids, you know, and I would go, my lands, never realizing that it would become part of my everyday vocabulary. And it wouldn't be a joke anymore. So you won that one, Mr. Reed. He was a good teacher. He's a nice guy. I'm sure he's long gone. And his old lady was pretty good looking, as I recall. 707, and Scott checks in. He says, I joined Alcoholics Anonymous. I still drink, but I use another name.
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0: Now, yesterday we had Governor Bob McDonnell. I enjoyed the conversation. I always enjoy having him on. You know, it's good to hear various points of view. And we got off talking about Israel and AIPAC, and people are fired up. So I thought that in the next segment, after Ayatollah does some news for us, we'll look into that a little bit, see what's going on there. Also, an excellent piece that I have here that I think you're going to enjoy. 709, or at least find illuminating. Let's do some news. Lee Foster.
23: Newport News is cracking down on unsupervised youth gatherings with the new curfew rules and expanded police powers approved by city council. The temporary order bars unaccompanied minors from city center between 7 p.m. and 6 a.m. on Fridays and Saturdays through July 5th. And the city's general youth curfew now starts at 10 p.m. instead of 11 p.m.
0: No, I don't know. And help me. Let me know. Are we providing things for these kids to do? When I was a kid, we had the Catholic Youth Organization. You had dances over there all the time. You all had all kind of community centers that had dances set up all throughout South Brunswick, where I grew up. And then in New Jersey, there were these things called the Hullabaloo Clubs, and you had them in Asbury Park, you had them in Tom's River, you had them in a number of places, three or four places, and there were these big, huge, and all these local bands would play. Sometimes guys who had a record would even play in these places, and all you could get was hamburgers and hot dogs and like Coca-Cola, lemonade, and stuff like that. So are we providing something, someplace for them to go with

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1: 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I'm Lee Foster on the Mighty 790 WNIS.
2: It's 712 WNIS. Now, the FARA that you'll hear me referring to is the Foreign Agents Registration Act, and it's a law enacted in 1938, and it requires individuals and organizations representing foreign interests to publicly disclose their relationships, their activities, and financial compensation. Administered and enforced by the U.S. Department of Justice, DOJ, National Security Division, the core purpose is transparency rather than banning specific behaviors. It ensures that we, the American public, and lawmakers can evaluate the influence of foreign entities on our domestic public opinion and policy. Now, if an individual or entity qualifies as a foreign agent under the law, they must complete several mandatory compliance actions. They have to register with the DOJ, register through the FARA e-file system within 10 days of taking a job. They have to submit comprehensive supplemental reports every 6 months detailing their finances and actions. They have to add a clear disclosure disclaimer to any published materials distributed on behalf of the a foreign principal. And they have to keep all books and records open to official inspection by the DOJ. Now, the FARA, for our purposes, FARA, applies broadly to anyone acting at the order, request, or under the direction or control of a foreign principal. And this includes foreign governments, political parties, foreign companies, and individuals residing outside the U.S. And the law goes beyond international lobbying to cover a wide variety of services, crafting media campaigns, or altering U.S. public perception, directly attempting to influence U.S. officials or legislative process, marketing foreign travel destinations within the U.S., and collecting or dispersing funds in the U.S. on behalf of a foreign entity. And one of the reasons any number of listeners, and quite a few yesterday and in the recent past, have been bringing up AIPAC and the United States and its relationship with Israel. So AIPAC began in 1954. It was originally the American Zionist Committee for Public Affairs, and it was renamed the American-Israel Public Affairs Committee in 1959. Its early leader and central founder, the organizer, was Isaiah L. Kenen, K-E-N-E-N, a journalist, former journalist, and Zionist spokesperson who built the group into a Washington lobbying operation for U.S. support of Israel. All right, began in 1954. Its stated purpose today is to persuade the U.S. government to support, quote, a strong, enduring, and mutually beneficial relationship between the United States and Israel. AIPAC is not registered under the FARA because the legal test is not simply, does the group support a foreign country? FARA turns on whether a person or group acts at the order, request, direction, or control of a foreign principal. AIPAC's answer is that it's American-funded, American-directed, and not funded or directed by the Israeli government. Now, critics say AIPAC should register because its lobbying candidates, critics say AIPAC should register because its lobbying, candidate spending, congressional trips, and policy priorities allegedly advance Israeli government interests so directly that Americans deserve FARA-level disclosure. Supporters say the U.S. citizens have a constitutional right to lobby for pro-Israel policy and that alignment with Israel's interest is not the same as being legally controlled by Israel. Okay. Now, the group changed its name to the American-Israel Public Affairs Committee, with Israel replacing Zionist in the name in 1959. So we talked about that. We talked about who started it and everything. I don't know. And we talked about what FARA is and all that kind of stuff. Okay. Now, as it is now, Representative Thomas Massie, and we keep hearing him being brought up and associated with AIPAC, introduced the AIPAC Act in May 2026. Now, Representative Massie said that Americans have a right to know when powerful lobbying organizations advance foreign government interests. Massie's bill would clarify that U.S.-based organizations may qualify as a foreign principal or agents when

0: Lobbying principally advances a foreign nation's interests, including through coordination with foreign officials or advocacy consistent with foreign diplomatic objectives. Critics have argued that AIPAC's predecessor organization had historical FARA problems and that AIPAC was structured in such a way that it was allowed to avoid registration while continuing pro-Israel lobbying. Other critics point to AIPAC's political spending and congressional influence as evidence that its work has foreign policy consequences far beyond ordinary domestic lobbying. Some advocacy groups critical of AIPAC argue that its staff, allies, and policy network maintain close ties to Israel and U.S. officials, which they say support an FARA registration argument. Tucker Carlson raised the argument publicly with Senator Ted Cruz, saying AIPAC lobbies on behalf of a foreign government. Now, Cruz said that is not true. All right. Okay. AIPAC itself says it is funded exclusively by Americans and is not funded, directed, or controlled by the Israeli government. Okay, and you'd have to look side by side and see when have they ever disagreed with the Israeli government. But that doesn't mean they're controlled by. Senator Cruz argued in 2025 that FARA is about being hired or directed by a foreign government, not merely caring about that foreign country's interests. Is there any country with an equivalent organization? FARA specialists quoted by The Forward say AIPAC's alignment with Israel's interest does not automatically make it a foreign agent because FARA requires a foreign principal agency relationship. The defenders argue that many American groups lobby for foreign policy positions pro-Ukraine, pro-Taiwan, pro-Armenia, pro-Cuba, pro-Israel, pro-Palestinian, without becoming foreign agents unless they're acting for a foreign principal and at the behest of a foreign principal. AIPAC spokesperson has framed the issue as Americans lobbying their own government, not Israel. And so AIPAC says they are funded exclusively by Americans. Okay. Now, AIPAC created AIPAC PAC in December 2021 and its super PAC, United Democracy Project, in January 2022. AIPAC PAC can contribute directly to candidates, subject to federal contribution limits. United Democracy Project is a super PAC, so it cannot donate directly to candidates, but can raise and spend unlimited money on independent expenditures. All right. AIPAC says they are not getting any money from foreign sources. There is no public Trump administration action specifically requiring AIPAC to register under FARA. The most direct thing that I could find was Thomas Massey. So, the strongest argument against FARA registration, AIPAC is an American membership and lobbying organization. They say that it's funded and directed by Americans, and FARA requires more than policy alignment with a foreign country. The argument for FARA registration, AIPAC's mission, political spending, access, and lobbying closely track the Israeli government's interests, so critics say the public deserves the same transparency required of foreign agent lobbying. So, today, AIPAC remains a domestic pro-Israel lobbying organization, not an FARA-registered foreign agent. So, I thought it would be a good idea to get all that information out there. There's more coming. 719 WNIS.
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3: Good morning. A big problem now in Norfolk headed westbound on 64. It's after Chesapeake Boulevard. The crash blocking all but one lane squeezing by to the right. That's got you backed up to Military Highway, almost to Northampton Boulevard. Also now have traffic stopped westbound at the HRBT. That's thanks to a crash up in Hampton on 64 westbound at the Hampton River Bridge. Only the left lane squeezing by. I'm Lee Foster, Skywatch Traffic.

0: WNIS 721 McCurdy on your radio. Cloudy today, stray shower, thunderstorm, 89. Cloudy tonight, low 72. Partly cloudy tomorrow with a high 97. 73 degrees, WNIS. Professor Brad joins us in the next hour right here on WNIS. Now, I wanted to get to this. See what you think of this. The stuff about AIPAC, I thought it was important to get it out there. Any reaction? You got something you want to say? Let me know what it is. Say it. Friedman, everybody's a loser in this Middle East war. The leaders of Israel, Iran, Hezbollah, Hamas, and the United States have one thing in common. None of them want a commission of inquiry looking into their performance in the latest Middle East conflict. So Friedman has decided to do it for them, and he's going to summarize his conclusions in two words that apply to them all. You lost. He said, there, I've saved you all the time and money of an internal investigation. You're welcome. This truly is the Middle East war that everybody lost, even though it's not over. Friedman says, I can see that. In fact, one reason this war may linger is because most of the leaders of these countries and militias know that history has its eye on them. And the minute the guns fall silent, there will be a moral, political, and economic accounting that will be devastating for each one of these fools. Let's go around the table. Hamas started this latest Middle East conflict on October 7, 2023, with an invasion of Israel from Gaza, in which in one day they murdered more than 1,200 people, men, women, children, babies, abducted more than 250. What was Hamas's war aim? Well, its fantasy was that by invading Israel, they would spark a regional uprising in which, quote, resistance forces, including Hezbollah, Iran, and even some Arab nations, would help them to annihilate the Jewish state. Hamas did not launch this war with any peaceful intent, that is, with a gun in one hand and a peace map in the other, showing how two indigenous people, Jews and Palestinians, might coexist between the Jordan River and the Mediterranean Sea. No. The only maps Hamas fighters carried show them where to find the most Jews to kill in the border communities they invaded, including elementary schools and a youth center. It's hard to forget the phone call released by the Israeli army of a Hamas gunman who took part in an October 7th onslaught and who excitedly tells his parents that he is in Mephilism, if I'm pronouncing that correctly. Mephilism or Mephalsim. Yeah, it's M-E-F-A-L-S-I-M, Mephalsim. It's a kibbutz near the Gaza border. And he says to his parents that he alone killed 10 Jews. Here's the quote. Look how many I killed with my own hands. Your son killed Jews, he says. Mom, your son is a hero. That's what he said on the tape provided by the Israelis. Prime Minister Netanyahu of Israel and his far-right government of Jewish supremacists, says Friedman, launched a war of annihilation right back. The only map he offered was one in which only Jews would control the area from the river to the sea. Because Hamas embedded itself inside Gaza's civilian population, and because it refused to allow Gazans to take shelter inside the hundreds of miles of war-fighting tunnels it had dug under Gaza, the civilian population was ravaged by Israel's ferocious retaliation. According to the Gaza Ministry of Health, Israel killed more than 70,000 people, a majority civilians, thousands of children, wounded at least 170,000 human beings. That's a shameful total. About 10% of the approximately 2.2 million people living in Gaza before the war. The Hamas leader, Yahya Sinwar, reportedly described such losses as, quote, necessary sacrifices to advance the Palestinian cause globally. It worked. His human sacrifice of Palestinian civilians has delegitimized Israel around the world to a degree never seen before. The Jewish people's movement for self-determination in their biblical homeland called Zionism has become a dirty word on college campuses and in liberal political parties and increasingly in some conservative ones. In some? Marjorie Taylor Greene, Tucker Carlson. Where have you been, Friedman? Been there for a while. Israeli artists and academics are simply no longer welcome in many corners of the world today. Israel's brutal war has also given cover for anti-Semites to crawl out from under the rocks. No surprise. Because though Netanyahu defeated Hamas militarily, he never nurtured or welcomed a moderate Palestinian alternative. So killing all those Palestinian civilians during the war looked to the rest of the world just like that. Killing. Pure and simple. Not to clear the way for better Palestinian governance, but to clear the way for no Palestinians in Gaza. Let's do the math. Israel has spent billions of dollars, destroyed its international reputation, lost much of its support in the liberal parties in America and Europe, and Hamas is still in charge in 40% of Gaza. There is today zero prospect of peace with the Palestinians. Many of these decisions were made so Netanyahu could retain the support of the far-right extremists keeping him in power and avoid a possible jail sentence on corruption charges. And now you know why Bibi is doing everything he can to quash a court-led Israeli inquiry into the failure to prevent the October 7th attacks that could undermine his re-election chances. Because we kept hearing, how many years have we been hearing, Mossad, the Israeli intelligence, it's the best in the world. Really? Then what the hell happened? As for Hamas, it too will have no commission of inquiry. Whatever tactical PR victory it's won for the Palestinian cause, it cannot translate it into a lasting political gain for Palestinian statehood because it, like Netanyahu, refuses to embrace the idea that the land between the river and the sea can be shared by two peoples. So the roughly 2 million Palestinians in Gaza are now living in greater misery than ever before. Some victory. It's rivaled only by Hezbollah's victory in Lebanon. Hezbollah dragged all of Lebanon into a war with Israel that no one in Lebanon voted for, and that was obviously done at the behest of and in the interests of Iran. Because before October 7, 2023, Israel was not occupying an inch of Lebanese territory. Israel now has troops all over southern Lebanon and has responded to Hezbollah's attacks on northern Israel by smashing Shiite villages there and Shiite neighborhoods in Beirut. Roughly 1 million Lebanese have been turned into refugees in their own country. And Hezbollah has exposed itself for what it is, a mercenary army acting in the interests of its Iranian paymasters, not in the interests of Lebanon or even the Lebanese Shiites. So don't hold your breath for a commission of inquiry from Hezbollah. As for the Iran front, it's now clear that President Trump and Netanyahu started a war with the Islamic regime to topple it by aerial bombardment and had no plan B. If plan A failed, which it did, Iran, alas, had a plan B and a plan C. Once the regime survived the initial U.S.-Israeli attack, albeit with the loss of dozens of senior officials and military commanders and much military equipment, Iran blockaded the Straits of Hormuz, choking off some 20% of global crude oil supplies, fertilizer, all kinds of stuff. It also attacked America's Gulf Arab allies, in effect sending Trump the message, if you kill us, we will destabilize them, and then you will really see a global oil crisis. They've got him by the short hairs. Iran's shadowy leaders want no part of any commission of inquiry, because while they did have plan B and C to ensure that their regime survived, they had no plan D for their own people. So the first question an Iranian inquiry commission would surely ask would be, exactly what have you achieved from the billions of dollars you've spent trying to build a nuclear weapon and to extend Iranian imperialism over Lebanon, Iraq, Yemen, Syria, and the Arab Gulf states? Iran's leaders know that question is coming from their own people. So it's better for them to keep the war going so they don't have to answer it. No surprise. No surprise. As for Trump, says Friedman, he can still salvage something from this war. Remember, none of this would have happened. This is me talking, not Friedman. None of it. If Trump, the most ignorant man ever to hold any office in the United States, had not done away with the agreement that Obama had. And he is incapable of getting one as good as Obama had, because he's not surrounded by people as good as John Kerry, and he doesn't have the patience to take the 18 months to actually pull it off. We are in a world of hum. I'm glad it's not my fault. 7:30, Trump can still salvage something from this war if he can persuade Tehran to turn over all its near-bomb-grade uranium. Why the hell would they do that? Why? But then Friedman says, I hope so. That would be important. Yeah, yeah. Wish in one hand, take a crap in the other, Friedman. See which one fills up first. But at this stage, it happens only if Trump gives a new lease on life to the terrible regime in Tehran. I thought he said unconditional surrender. Isn't that what the Republican president said, Trump? Isn't that what he said? Unconditional surrender, regime change. The people are going to rise up. How many times can this clown be wrong? Iran will surely not agree to abandon its nuclear material unless Trump at least tacitly accept Iran's de facto control over the Strait of Hormuz, which was not the case before he started his unnecessary, unconstitutional, internationally illegal war. That's their weapon of mass disruption, the transfer to Iran of billions of dollars in frozen assets and the lifting of economic sanctions. The only thing we can look forward to is how the dumbest man ever to be president of the United States is going to spin this. A U.S. president who promised Iran's unconditional surrender, have you had enough? Will be delivering its unlimited survival. I don't think Trump will want any congressional commission of inquiry examining the art of his deal. But there will be. When the Democrats take over the House, and there will be. There will be investigations of him and his two retarded sons. Bottom line, the war that started on October 7, 2023, was launched and prosecuted by very bad men who consistently put their own interests and fantasies ahead of their people's simple dreams for a decent life. If you're looking for a ray of hope, it would be that the pain of it all forces them all into a ceasefire. How's a ceasefire working out now? And then that this ceasefire creates space for politics, for the People's Inquiry Commissions that say to the leaders of Iran, Gaza, Hezbollah, Israel, and America, who made this mess, what were you thinking? Be gone with you! Thomas Friedman and the New York Times. Wow, what were they thinking? And then, yeah, I remember a certain columnist had a column. When the war began, the adults are in charge. Oh, my land! And I know this guy who voted for Trump, he got very angry at me about a year ago when I say, what have you done? Let me say it again. What have you done? I look forward to your apologies.
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4: Good morning. Still dealing with a crash in Norfolk headed westbound on 64. After Chesapeake Boulevard, you're down to one lane, only the right lane squeezing by with the backup all the way to Northampton Boulevard. Moving once again to the HRBT westbound, leaving Norfolk. You're backed up from Fourth View, but at least it's moving. The crash in Hampton westbound on the Hampton River Bridge has been cleared. Also had a disabled vehicle southbound at the M&M. That was very quickly cleared. You're moving once again, heavy but steady. I'm Lee Foster, Skywatch Trip.
0: The Mighty 790, McCreaney on your radio. Tehran Tony and Ayatollah. Number one, I wonder if we have any listeners in Iran. I wonder if we have listeners in Hampton Roads. So I got into it. We were talking and having a good time with Professor Brett. We're going to be talking to Professor Brett and have a good time just a little bit right here on WNIS. But this cracked me up. Spencer Pratt, he broke his social media silence. It's amazing to me that so many in the right, in the Republican Party, were amazed that in Los Angeles, they have a couple of Democrats running against each other. You hadn't noticed that before? And California isn't one thing. Northern California is far more conservative than Southern California. In Northern California, they're into country music. It's like another place. But Southern California, L.A., is huge and has more voters than many, many, many states. And who but a total moron would think that the Republicans were going to be successful there when you think of the demos and the Hispanic population and the Republican Party? Well, how did you think they were going to do? And so who but a, you'd have to, how could you possibly think, oh, the fix is in, prove it. Prove it. Oh, we can't fix. Oh, we can't. They're so diabolical that we can't actually prove it. That's why we believe it. Boy. So this guy, Spencer Pratt, broke his social media silence after his stunning Los Angeles mayoral defeat. Who was stunned? Hours after the campaign came to an end, he posted an image. Have you seen this, Lee? You know what the image is? You don't. So you haven't seen it then. Okay, so you said you shook your head like you did see it, so I don't know, Lee. So, Lee, try to get it straight and figure out whether or not you saw something. You're starting to sound like McDonald now. See, he wants to please, so his first thing is to say yes when, and I call him on it every time. It's pathetic. Anyway, so hours after his campaign came to an end, Pratt posted an image of a lone duck. What? Floating across a sunset-lit lake.

0: doing what he ordered. He took a bite of a lily pad, flapped his wings, and he said, I'm glad I'm a little white duck.
1: Yeah, you're a little white. I got you. I got something for you. I got this every little white duck. So he offered no caption or explanation as his allies continued to challenge the election result. Yeah, the right-wing nut job lost in California. Imagine that. it would be like somebody's running on the platform, elect me here as governor of Virginia, and I'll do away with the Navy. I mean, it's not going to work. So the image immediately prompted speculation from followers trying to decipher its meaning. I've deciphered it. Calm on the surface, paddling like crazy underneath, one commenter wrote. Pratt has yet to explain the post, but it arrived amid a growing MAGA backlash after the former The Hill star failed to secure a place in November's mayoral runoff. Incumbent Los Angeles Mayor Karen Bass and socialist Rahman advanced from the all-party primary, eliminating Pratt's long-shot bid to lead America's largest city. And the result triggered an outpouring of outrage in MAGA world, with supporters questioning how Pratt had slipped from second place as additional ballots were counted. They are so incredibly stupid, it's overwhelming. This is why the future of our country is dim. How stupid can they be? You see, because the liberals are much more likely to use the mail-in ballot, right? And that's why they were counting them for days and days after the election. And one of the reasons they do it is to aggravate the idiots who would be aggravated by it. And so if you have a situation where the people on the left are more likely to use the mail-in ballot, then it makes sense that the more liberal candidates would be doing better as time go on. But you'd have to be a reasonable person with an IQ in three digits. So that evades most, if not all, of MAGA world. So Donald Trump weighed in before the race was officially called, suggesting without evidence that the election had been stolen. Well, he says that about everything. And think of the damage that this person of low character has done to our country and our institutions. Of course the election's there in the up and up. They have no evidence. And then you have a mystic moron like Mike Johnson saying that the fact that there's no evidence proves it. Wow! Hey, talked any snakes lately, Mike? Unbelievable. Mysticism versus mental health. So there you have it. But he does have the picture of the duck. I got the picture. There's the duck. Oh!
0: There's a little white duck sitting in the water, a little white.
1: Well, Lindsey Graham's all excited.
0: Doing what he ought.
1: He won.
0: He took a bite of a lily pad.
1: Oh, boy.
0: Flapped his wings and he said,
1: anyway, this is what it's all about. I was listening to Clay and Buck yesterday, and they came in with bumper music, Roll With It, and then Buck commented something to the effect, Clay, do you know who this is? You don't. This is Stevie Winwood, one of the best 80s acts. I could tell he had no idea who Winwood really was. No mention of the Spencer Davis Group, Traffic, or Blind Faith. I don't understand why they need Clay and Buck. Couldn't they just get one good guy?
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1: So every time he wins, the fix is not in? Huh. Now, a Republican guy is going to be running against the Democrat for governor. Was the fix in there? Because if the fix was in, why didn't they just have two Democrats running? But man, this is just setting it all up. There's a good piece by Jonathan Swan and Maggie Heberman. And they say Trump is again casting the Democrats' gains in vote counting as suspicious. He claimed it was not possible for Republican Spencer Pratt to lose. And this, see, I'm concerned because of the people who get all their news from clowns like Clay and Buck. To lose a Los Angeles mayoral runoff spot after leading early. And as I pointed out, it's because of the mail-in ballots and because the Republicans try to get their constituents not to use the mail-in ballots and the Democrats promote it. Well, that's why that as time goes on, you find the more liberal candidates increasing in the vote count. And he knows that, but he figures that the MAGA people are too stupid to check it out for themselves. And once again, there's something in him that makes him think that he is unworthy. And of course, he's right. But that's what he thinks. He doesn't think he is capable of coming up with a legitimate argument to refute the people who oppose him, so he just says they are illegitimate. You saw that with Kirsten Welker. When he ran out of things to say, he just insulted her. He insulted the organization. He didn't come up with any refutation of anything that had been said. He came up with no evidence because there is no evidence for anything that he ever says. So the late counted mail ballots, they favored the Democrats. Amazing. So the article says this pattern is a familiar red mirage, they call it, where early Republican leads shrink as mail ballots are counted. Trump used a slow count to suggest fraud, once again, without presenting any evidence at all. But I think part of the problem is that many of the people or his constituents don't need evidence to believe anything. They believe it if it makes them feel good. They believe it because they want to believe it. They believe it because they just know. What a joke. The authors argue this previews how Trump will respond to a disappointing Republican result in the midterms. And who knows what he's going to do with Todd Blanche and his other nuts that Pulte, his other nut job. Trump has repeatedly attacked mail voting and urged Republicans to pass strict voter ID and ballot restrictions. His preferred SAVE Act passed the House but stalled in the Senate. A March executive order targeting voter eligibility lists and mail ballots. That's the difference. That's one of the big differences between the Democrats and the Republicans. The Democrats seem to want more people to vote. Republicans want fewer people to vote. Hey, Lee, you know who Francis Gum is? It's Judy Garland. Oh, he's talking to someone on the phone. It's Dionne Warwick. He's getting his... Judy Garland was born in the state in 1922. She's a teenager when she sang this.

Oh, gee, Mr. Gable, I don't want to bother you. Guess you got a lot of girls that tell you the same thing. And if you don't want to read this letter, well, you don't have to. But I just had to tell you about the time I saw you, and it happened one night. That was the first time I ever saw you. And I knew right then you were the nicest fella in the movies. I guess it was because you acted so, was so natural-like. Not like a real actor at all, but just like any fella you'd meet at school or at a party. And then one time I saw you in a picture with Joan Crawford. I had to cry a little, because you loved her so much, and you couldn't handle it. Well, not till the end of the picture, anyway. And then one time I saw you in person. You were going to the Coconut Grove one night, and I was standing there when you got out of your car, and you almost knocked me down. Oh, but it wasn't your fault. I was in the way. But you looked at me, and you smiled. Yeah, you smiled right at me as if you meant it. And I cried all the way home just because you smiled at me for being in your way. Oh, I'll never forget it, Mr. Gable. Honest Injun, you're my favorite actor.

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1: 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And then they saw what was behind the curtain. And you know what was behind the curtain?
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4: 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Now, one of the things I'm going to be talking about with Professor Brad, and I want your take on this. Do you think that Supreme Court justices should be term limited? Now, the most common proposal is an 18-year active service term with a new justice appointed every 2 years, after which the justice would move to senior status and serve only in limited circumstances. Now, there's more of it than that, actually. 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
4: Now, we're talking about Judy Garland. It's her birthday. And I'm a little bit older than Professor Brad, but he's of age. And so he remembers her. And he remembers what a big star she is. I bet there's a lot of people listening right now who don't remember what a big star Judy Garland was. She had a lot of problems. It was sad because when she's a kid, to keep her going all day, they're giving her uppers. They're giving her speed. And so she doesn't even know it. And so here she is, horribly drug addicted, and then she dies really young, and it was sad. Do you remember seeing her, like, on the Jack Parr show? She'd come on, and she'd be totally loaded, and she'd, like, barely able to speak. And then she'd get up there and sing, and she was great, and she was... But she died young, and another person done in by drugs. The demon. Drugs. And let us to forget. Old demon alcohol. Old demon! Ever heard that song by the Kinks? You ought to add it to your repertoire. You can play some bass on that, my boy.
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4: Now, one of the things I'm going to ask Professor Brad, and I'd like you to join the conversation. I don't know what his opinion is. I should, but I don't. And it's about the Supreme Court, and I, you know, you don't have to come down firm and say, yes, I'm 100% sure. You don't have to do that. Just some questions. What are the pros and cons, let's look at it that way, of the justices being term limited? One of the proposals, we've heard this 18-year proposal with a new justice appointed every 2 years. Bradley's very familiar with that. The pros and cons of it. What do you think? Rather than say, are you for it or against it, Brad? What do you think is good? What do you think is bad? Do you come down hard either way? Because sometimes we don't. That's a thing in radio that's just make-believe. Sometimes we are not 100% sure of anything. You know, some people, and Ulysses S. Grant put it best, if you ever get a chance to read his autobiography, he said that what he would do is he would make sure that he was 51% sure, and then he would swagger around like he was 100% sure. Which I think many of us have done at different times in our lives.
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3: Now they'll pay the price. I'm Chris Foster, Fox News. After the downing of an Army helicopter, new U.S. airstrikes in Iran, and retaliatory strikes aimed at American bases, President Trump posts on Truth Social, Iran is all talk and no action. The bully of the Middle East is dead. They've taken too long to negotiate a deal. That would have been great for them. Now they'll have to pay the price.
4: Iran's Revolutionary Guards say in all they carried out 21 attacks. A U.S. official says nearly all of those missiles and drones were intercepted and no casualties have been reported across the region. The Iranian response came just hours after the U.S. military launched airstrikes near the Strait of Hormuz. Targets included air defense, ground control stations, and surveillance radar sites. U.S. strikes came after President Trump blamed Tehran for downing an Army AH-64 Apache attack helicopter. Both service members on board the chopper are said to be, quote, safe and uninjured.
3: Fox's Ashley Strohmeyer in Maine. Graham Plattner overcomes a series of scandals and wins the Democrats' primary for Senate.
5: It is my job to earn your trust, faith, and support.
3: He's trying to win the seat Republican Susan Collins has held since 1997. There are violent protests after a stabbing in Northern Ireland.
6: Belfast was on fire last night. This morning, it smoulders and fumes. Reports of masked men burning families out of their homes. According to pastors, lawmakers, and local leaders, victims were targeted because they were black. In part of the city, cars, homes, and a bus have been torched. The trigger was a brutal knife attack on a man left with wounds to his eyes, face, and back. A 30-year-old man, an asylum seeker from Sudan, has been charged with attempted murder. Jonathan Savage, Fox News.
3: Ukraine's military hits targets deep inside Russia, including energy facilities and military industrial facilities. 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
3: The 35-year sentence for a fatal stabbing in Texas.
8: A jury in Collin County, Texas, finding Carmelo Anthony guilty of first-degree murder in the 2025 death of 17-year-old Austin Metcalf. Prosecutors say the two teens who went to different schools did not know each other and got into a fight at a stadium during a Frisco Independent School District track meet when Anthony used a pocket knife to stab Metcalf. Anthony, who pleaded not guilty, did not take the stand. His attorneys had claimed self-defense.
3: Fox's Kristen Goodwin. Chicago police are investigating a burning cross in a park.
9: The large wooden cross discovered in Grant Park near Lake Michigan. Firefighters quickly putting out the blaze. It's not yet known why the 6-foot cross was set on fire.
3: Fox's Gary Baumgarten. Microsoft co-founder Bill Gates gives an interview today for the House Oversight Committee's Jeffrey Epstein investigation.
10: Recent reporting by the Wall Street Journal says that in 2014, Gates was warned to maintain a, quote, healthy distance from Epstein by Melanie Walker, a medical expert who previously worked for Gates but was friendly with Epstein. The Journal reports that Walker first met Epstein in the 90s through President Donald Trump at the Plaza Hotel in New York City. Gates has not been accused of wrongdoing in connection with Epstein, but had a years-long professional relationship with him. Tanya J. Powers, Fox News.
3: Apple's virtual assistant Siri is renamed Siri AI with new artificial intelligence features. Not everyone is getting it.
11: It was revealed that these upgrades would not be available in the member states of the European Union. Apple elsewhere said that decision is a result of the European Commission not working with the tech giant over privacy issues. The EU says they will make no exceptions to their law known as the Digital Markets Act for Apple. and that Apple didn't want to develop software conforming to it, and that is their choice.
3: Fox's Evan Brown. Dow and NASDAQ futures each down more than 400 points after the U.S. and Iran trade airstrikes, and President Trump says Iran will pay the price for stalled peace negotiations. I'm Chris Foster. This is Fox News.
12: Good morning. Still a slow go in Norfolk, headed westbound on 64. The crash a little bit before Tidewater Drive. Left lane still blocked with the backup all the way to Northampton Boulevard. Had some trouble at both the HRBT and M&M. Stoppages for different reasons. Everything's moving at this point. But northbound, you're backed up to the Western Freeway interchange at the M&M. Also southbound, you're heavy but steady. Eastbound of the HRBT backed up from King Street. And westbound from the Willoughby Bridge. I'm Lee Foster, Skywatch Traffic.
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19: Okay, we got a lot to talk about with Professor Brad. Always glad to have Professor Brad Jacob, one of our good friends, Jacob, I think he's calling himself now, from Regent University. We have a lot of people from there, Professor Brad. We've got McDonald over here. He was here with us yesterday. We had a good conversation. And in fact, I got him to admit that it would have been better if we had Article 1, Section 8, and a constitutional declaration of war. I said that to him. I just said, okay, it's been 3 months, you know. The guy told us, regime change, he demanded unconditional surrender, he said he was going to replace the Ayatollah with someone better, someone who would be more conducive to having a good relationship with us, and now all he's going to do is end up with a deal not as good as the one that Obama had. Would you agree with me that we'd be better off if before we go on to one of these adventures, we have a declaration of war? And he said yes. Let's do some news. Here's Lee.
12: The Newport News City Council has unanimously approved new youth curfews after several large takeover-style gatherings at City Center required police intervention.
20: I want you to find out who would be the person to talk to about what are we offering for these kids. Are we offering entertainment venues? Are we doing that? Are we going out of our way to find someplace for them to go?
12: Who was the gentleman that came in with Joel Rubin? He might be good for that.
20: Mr. Redman.
12: Redman, that's right. Unaccompanied minors are now banned from...
19: You know what a drag it is when a 76-year-old has a better memory than a 33-year-old. Moving on.
12: You don't drink anymore. Now banned from City Center from 7 p.m. to 6 a.m. on Fridays and Saturdays through July 5th, while the citywide curfew has been moved from 11 p.m. to 10 p.m. indefinitely. A former Isle of Wight elementary school teacher has been acquitted of all charges after being accused of inappropriately touching students during a tornado drill. Prosecutors say 67-year-old Catherine Sinclair poked a 12-year-old student in the buttocks while trying to quiet a group of giggling children who were crouched in the hallway.
19: If I had a dime for every time you and Brad have poked me in the buttocks in the last 5 minutes, I'd be richer than Trump.
12: The judge ruled she was acting within her authority to maintain order and found there was not enough evidence for the criminal case to move forward. And a Western Branch High School graduate from Chesapeake is headed for a major NASA mission. Dr. Andre Douglas has been named a mission specialist for Artemis III. Douglas will join a four-person crew on a planned 2027 flight.

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1: In February of 1962, and it kept going and it kept going and it just got out of control. And one of the times at Regent University, I asked Bob Dole at Regent University, Senator Dole, what is the thing that you regret most that you've ever done in your life as an elected official? And he said, vote for the Gulf of Tonkin resolution at Regent University. Bob Dole. And now we see this, and we get to this point. And we learn, once again, that the framers, they were not perfect, but they were better than the batch we got today. And their idea that you have to get the people's representatives to go in with you on the war. And that's why these guys don't do it. Why do you think all these different adventures we've had, and I don't care who it is, George W. Bush, Obama, I don't care who it is, they don't go to the House of Representatives, they don't go to our representatives because they know that we don't want the war. They want it. For whatever interest they might have in it, for whatever idea they might have, we don't want it. And it was proven to us once again why it's so important to have respect for our Constitution, and as Professor Bradley always points out, the rule of law and process, Article 1, Section 8. Because maybe Tim Kaine, maybe Mark Warner would have asked, hey, you guys got any idea if you start bombing, what happens with the Straits of Hormuz? What happens? That's why it's important that we continue to be a constitutional republic. Now, how are you? Your Orioles are doing pretty good. You should be fairly excited.
2: Well, not the last few games. They've been really up and down. Yeah, they got a lot of talent.
1: Yes.
2: And then they for 6, 7, 8 games, they'll play like gangbusters. And then they just
1: like
2: start
1: the Nationals
2: losing to everybody. So we'll see if they're still in it. The other than the Yankees and Tampa, the whole American League is clustered around 500.
1: Right.
2: So there's plenty of room for the Orioles to start getting it together
1: and get into postseason.
2: And get into the postseason, and that anything can happen in a 7-game series. So we'll see. We'll see. There's a lot of baseball yet to play.
1: All right, now there's a bunch of different opinions, and I'd like to hear your opinion. Let me, if you want to call in on it, but I would like to hear Professor Brad's. And now, this is an oversimplification of what I'm going to present to you right now. I've got it more in long form, thanks to Lee. The most common proposal is an 18-year active service term with a new justice appointed every 2 years, after which the justice would move to senior status and serve only in limited circumstances. The Term Act proposal follows that model. Now, some will say, my buddy Mike Impreveno, he and I were talking about it, Mike thinks that he likes the independent judiciary. But I also like the idea of someone who is at their best. Like, I think Aaron Judge is a great baseball player. I don't think he's going to be a great baseball player when he's 80. Now, I know that's an athletic thing. It's not totally intellectual, but I think as the years go by, from what I've seen, you reach a certain age and your mind is not working quite as effectively as it once did. So should that be a factor? And so that's what I'm asking. I want to hear from you, dear sweet listeners. What do you think? The most common proposal is an 18-year active service term with a new justice appointed every 2 years, after which the justice would move to senior status and serve only in limited circumstances, and of course that needs to be defined. The Term Act proposal follows that model. Pros, cons, I'm sure you've had this discussion, I'm sure you've talked about it with your students.
2: Yes.
1: What happens? What do you think?
2: Well, I'll start by saying I generally think it's a good idea. I would support, you have to have a constitutional amendment to do it, and there is no chance in today's world of getting a constitutional amendment.
1: Okay. Now, because that's another question I had. All right. Let me see. Are you sure? Would it take a constitutional amendment? I think he's right, but it's disputed. Some reformers argue that Congress could create 18-year active service terms while preserving Article 3 judicial office. Others argue that any real limit on Supreme Court tenure requires a constitutional amendment, and that does.
2: Yeah, I mean, well, the Constitution says they have a lifetime appointment.
1: Oh.
2: So you would, and of course it would be the Supreme Court that decides it. If you passed a statute saying basically you can't do your job anymore after 18 years, I think the court's going to say that's just a backhanded way of taking away the lifetime appointment. Yes, we still nominally
1: no argument
2: have the job.
1: I think Brad has cleared that up completely.
2: I think you need a constitutional amendment for it. But there are some arguments against. One of the strongest arguments against is there have been a lot of justices who were still really, really

0: really good at the end of 18 years.
1: Sure.
0: And you could be taking one of your best people off the bench.
1: Okay.
0: On the other hand, there's a lot of people in this country who could be a Supreme Court justice. It's not like there's only nine of them. Oh yeah, you see me
1: I'm
0: in front of the
1: bread.
0: You see me in front of the Senate on a confirmation hearing. That would be entertaining.
1: I'd love it. I'd love to see you on the Supreme Court.
0: Because I'd tell the truth, and that doesn't go well in confirmation hearings. But you know, so you're going to lose good people. The other big argument against, I guess, is that it makes the court look a little more political, look a little more closely tied because they're getting appointed so regularly. I don't think that's really true. I think once a justice holds their seat and they've got 18 years, they can't be removed unless they're impeached. I think you're still going to have an independent judiciary. I don't think that's going to make them into political pawns. But there's just a little bit of a vibe shift. Starts looking a little bit closer to the elected branches. But the positives, number one, some of them just stay too long. They don't get off the bench. Now, Ruth Bader Ginsburg, the notorious RBG, she was still pretty sharp right up to the end, you know, right up until her death. She was, but that's not always true. Mm-hmm. I remember when I started going to the Supreme Court, Thurgood Marshall was there. And Thurgood Marshall in his prime is one of the most brilliant lawyers this country has ever seen.
1: And one of the most consequential.
0: Absolutely. He and his mentor, Charles Houston Howard.
1: Did you like the movie about him that came out a few years ago?
0: I didn't see
1: Taz
0: it.
1: Bolton? It was very
0: I
1: good.
0: Didn't
1: very
0: see
1: well
0: it.
1: Done. Very well done.
0: But, I mean, they masterminded the civil rights movement. They planned a sequence of cases to litigate. And up until that point, nobody had ever used the courts accomplish public policy.
1: Was it Woodward or Bernstein or both of them who came out with a book many years ago about the Supreme Court and one of the things that they mentioned was some of them were perhaps in their dotage.
0: Yes, absolutely. The Brethren, I think, was the book. Or something like that. But Thurgood Marshall was brilliant. He was this incredible legal tactician. He goes on the Supreme Court. He's very liberal. That's his worldview. But he's a great justice. But he stayed too long. When I started going to the Supreme Court, he's falling asleep during oral argument. He's basically just agreeing with Brennan, whatever Brennan says. And he was just, he didn't leave when he should have. He stayed beyond his prime. So I think that's a good argument. You also have this serendipity about who appoints justices. You know, that some presidents will serve and appoint nobody. Some people, you know, President Trump got 3 appointments in a 4-year term. He probably won't get any in this term. You know, it just, and if you go to the 18 years and every 2 years one cycles off, every president in a 4-year term will appoint 2 justices. And so the people indirectly are having some effect. Are we electing a Democrat or a Republican? Well, that's not only going to determine who is president, but it's going to say, well, that you're going to get 2 justices who lean in that direction. It's going to flow from that. The other downside that is mentioned is that if the justices are still independent, the political process is going to play into the selection, because there's going to be a lot of pressure if you're running for president to say, who are your 2 justices going to be? Who are you going to nominate? Tell us that during the political campaign, or at least give us a list of 10 and say, which actually President Trump did when he was running the first time, to say, I'm going to choose a justice from this list. And now you've got a presidential election that's sort of tied in with Supreme Court selection. It feels a little more political.
1: Okay.
0: But I think on the balance, it's a good idea. You know, they had life tenure when the Constitution was written. But keep in mind, the average lifespan when the Constitution was written was 35 years.
1: Yeah, right,
0: it was 30.
1: Right,
0: now, of course, that 35 years includes a lot of infant mortality.
1: Yes.
0: So people who live beyond age 5, the average was higher than 35, but still a lot less than it is today.
1: Sure.
0: A lot less. So people go on, you put a 40-year-old person on the Supreme Court, they could be there for 40, 45 years, and maybe that's just too long.
1: What do you think? Let us hear from you. Email TONY at WNIS.com. Do you see some pros, some cons? You don't have to come down hard either way. Maybe you see pros Maybe you see cons. All right. Now, the leading proposal that Bradley was talking about, Professor Brad, 18 years, okay? A justice serves 18 years on the Supreme Court. New seat opens every 2 years. He made some very interesting remarks about, okay, I'm running on, I'm gonna, regardless of death or retirement. Every four-year presidential term would typically include two appointments. After 18 years, the justice could become a senior judge, similar to the existing system used for many federal judges. And the idea is to eliminate the current situation where some presidents appoint no justices, as Brad pointed out with President Trump in this term, while others appoint three or more, like he did the last time around. Justices may strategically time their retirements, and of course they do. Appointments become unusually high stakes because they can influence the court to 30 or 40 years. And you know what? If they're 40, 60 years nowadays, how long are people living? Okay, I want to see what some of the people are saying.
0: Let me just, can I throw in one more
1: Please.
0: Thing? When they go into that senior status, and again, we do this in the lower courts, the Court of Appeals,
1: what
0: they
1: does
0: become
1: that mean
0: senior.
1: Specifically?
0: Well, in the lower courts, it basically means they don't normally hear cases anymore. They drop back, but they still participate when the court sits en banc, when the court sits as a whole. Normally, Court of Appeals are three judge panels. So if you've got 12 judges on a particular circuit, three of them hear a case, but it can be appealed en banc, the Latin, to the whole court, the entire Fourth Circuit or whatever it is would hear the case. The senior justices might appear there. They might be called in to serve in a particular case. They would get to vote. They would. So they're still judges on the court. They still have their lifetime appointment. You could have a Supreme Court justice who's no longer on the nine that are actively deciding cases. But number one, if somebody has to recuse themselves, you could bring in the senior justice so that you still have nine, because an eight-justice Supreme Court is bad. It means you can end up with a 4-4 tie that doesn't really resolve anything. So they could step back in if someone has to recuse. They could also help out with some of the lower courts. They could go and sit on a panel in the Fourth Circuit or the Ninth Circuit or wherever it might be. So you could still use those people. You could still give them things of value to do after their 18 years are over. They just wouldn't be the ones who regularly hear the cases in the court.
1: Very interesting. Learning all the time from Professor Brad Jacob. All right. Hunter says, I totally support the idea of term limits, and not only with the Supreme Court, but also with members of Congress. Okay, very good. So he does. He agrees with that. I don't want to get into all that. Let me see. Okay. Now, this is our buddy A.W. I strongly agree with term-limited Supreme Court justices. I watched as the last three justices misspoke about their thinking on some issues, which were settled law. I may not have agreed with the laws themselves, but I would not have lied to put myself in a position to change them. The position of Supreme Court justice is to sit and judge, for the rest of us, the constitutionality of the laws for the country. How can they do that when they have already shown that they have no honor? Of course, that's his opinion. All right. And we've got this, Mark, and he says, What statement term limits for the court is thus what does Professor Brad think? I don't know what he says here. Under the current system, okay, what does Professor Brad think? I think that's what we just heard. We just asked him what he thinks. It is 825 at WNIS. I want to hear, you can dial, you can pick up the phone if you want. We got questions about the Constitution. It's important. People, you know, I always say, you know, everybody's talking about, well, not everybody talks about the Constitution anymore. I always used to say that everybody talks about the Bible. I wish they would read it. And the same thing with the Constitution. It only takes a few minutes. It won't take you long.
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1: WNIS, let's take a phone call here. It's our good buddy Demetrius. Always a pleasure to hear from you. Hey, what do you think, my man? Go right ahead.
9: Great show. I love Brad.
1: What about I love Tony? Wait. Now, Demetrius, how about I love Tony?
9: Well, I do love Tony. Well, your show is great.
1: Well, thank you. And I love you, Demetrius.
0: But it's so much improved when he brings in the right guest.
1: I think that it, by at least 100%. Thank you, Demetrius. I didn't mean to interrupt. Go ahead and take your time and ask your question.
9: My question was, is, you know how, depending on who the president, if it's the next president is a Democrat, or it doesn't matter, Republican or Democrat, are they allowed to bring in 20,000, 20 million illegal aliens that are, are criminals, and they're hurting Americans?
1: Well, let me ask you, what do you think, Demetrios? Do you think the president of the United States can bring in 20 million illegal aliens if he wants to? Do you think he should do it? Or if that happens while he's the president, that it was a mistake and something went wrong and it shouldn't have happened? And your point is that you think that the Democrats did a lousy job and Trump's doing a great job. That is your point, isn't it?
9: No.
1: What exactly is your point?
9: Is it unconstitutional?
1: Is it unconstitutional? Okay, is it unconstitutional for the president of the United States to let in 20 million illegal immigrants?
0: No. Immigration is controlled by statutes. Not by the Constitution.
10: Statues? You'd be like the Statue of Liberty?
0: Statutes. It's not a constitutional issue. Congress passes laws about how people come into the country. And if people come in outside those laws, then they're coming in illegally.
10: Do we all agree? Demetrios, if the Democrats created the situation where people came into our country illegally, they screwed up and they were wrong and it was a mistake. When people come to our country, they should only come here and be allowed to come here if they benefit those of us who are already here. Do you agree with that?
9: Yes, sir. Right. I definitely do.
0: So I don't agree with that.
10: Hold on. Hey, Brad doesn't agree with us, Demetrios. Let's hear what he has to say, that lib commie that he is. Hang in there, Demetrios. It's us against Brad. Go ahead, Brad.
0: First of all,
10: you lived hard.
0: No, we all are against illegal immigration. Everybody's against. Even the Democrats now are saying I don't know that Biden was. We don't want. Well, yeah, but now that the Democrats in power, the average age has dropped some. Nobody wants illegal. You've got to have a legal process. Process is everything. You've got to follow the law.
10: Demetrios and I agree with you on that.
0: Absolutely. But I think that immigration is generally a good thing. That the default setting should be we welcome immigrants unless there's some particular reason not to. If someone is a criminal in another country, maybe we say we don't want you in. I believe in, give me your tired, your poor, your huddled masses yearning to be free.
10: We never did that.
0: This is a country.
10: We never, ever did that. We brought them in when we needed cannon fodder. Like all this crap about, we let the Irish in because of the famine. No, we needed bodies for the Mexican War. We needed bodies for the Civil War. And we saw World War One coming. And right after World War One, what did they do? They cut off the immigration. We always had immigration policies that benefited those of us who were already here.
0: Well, maybe I'm an idealist, but we're all immigrants. Everybody in this country is descended from, except the Native Americans, who are a small population.
10: Man. Call me Cochise, white man.
0: Other than the rather small number of Native Americans, all of our families came here from somewhere. And I like
9: that. Right.
0: I like the country that we are, that you can come from all over the world and be Americans. People come here to build a better life. I had a student.
10: What I'm saying is, Brad, if somebody wants to come here and they have no skills and they don't speak English, we're just going to let them in. All I'm saying is there should be a process where the person who comes in here is beneficial to those of us who already are here. And I think that what you're describing is a person who would be.
0: Well, you may have someone who is unskilled and uneducated, who wants to learn, who wants to be able to get a good start, to come to this country with the American. I don't think you should have to prove that I have something to bring that's going to overall raise the quality of life in the United States. I think you should generally welcome people who are coming here, the American dream. They're coming here to build a better life for their families. They're coming here to have opportunities.
10: Well, Demetrios, you get the final word. Go ahead.
9: Well, I agree with you both on that, because both of our families were immigrants, and my father was able to, my grandfathers on both sides didn't have any great background, and they were very, very, very successful. My father was driven. He read everything, and my grandfather as well. And so I kind of agree with both y'all on that. I know it sounds a little too much, me agreeing, but they're phenomenal. My whole family did well.
10: Well, I'm glad to hear from you, Demetrios, and I thank you very much for listening. Good to hear from you. And I certainly appreciate Professor Brad. I'd just like to give an opposing point of view.
0: This would be a pretty boring show if we agreed about everything, wouldn't it?
10: I don't agree with that. I think the show would be very, very exciting if we did agree about everything. I don't know if you agree with that. Hey, John, you're on WNIS. Go ahead.
11: Hey, great morning, guys. Tony, much better guest today than yesterday. Really enjoying the show.
10: Come on. I thought Professor Bob did Governor Bob did a great job defending Israel, his point of view as far as that stuff went. I enjoyed it. I enjoyed the show very, very much yesterday.
0: Governor Bob is a good friend of mine, so don't mess with the governor. Don't mess with him.
10: He's okay. He's not right about everything. He's wrong about this Trump thing, but he seems to be moving towards the light.
11: Well, Governor Bob's marriage gives me hope that he will be able to divorce himself from other toxic relationships in the future. I'll just leave it at that.
10: Thank you. Thank you very much.
11: Professor Brad, is there anything we can do constitutionally to amend, to limit and clearly state the powers of the executive branch for future presidents?
1: Whoa, whoa, whoa. Okay, now where are we going with that? And I'm glad you brought, I was going to bring that up a little bit later on. What is the unitary executive theory? Plain English, what is it?
0: Well, I don't think it's a theory. I think it's a fact. Article 2 of the Constitution says that the executive power is vested in the president of the United States, period. All of it, the executive power. So everyone who works in the executive branch is working with delegated authority from the president. Now,
10: but to specifically, what does it mean? It means that he take care that the laws be faithfully executed. Does it mean anything beyond that?
0: See, there's two different issues here.
1: Okay.
0: One issue is, how is power controlled within the executive branch? And the other is, what is the executive branch empowered to do? So the unitary executive means, at the bottom line, everything in the executive branch is under the control of the president. But that doesn't mean that the president can do anything.
10: But does that, but does a strong unitary executive make independent agencies unconstitutional?
0: I think independent agencies, by their very nature, are unconstitutional. Okay. These independent agencies perform functions of all three branches. They pass rules. Excuse me. They pass rules that have the effect of law, so they are legislating, which should be Congress's job.
1: Okay.
0: They enforce those rules, those regulations, which should be the president's job, the executive's job, and often they adjudicate the cases. If you violate agency regs, your first trial is in the agency.
1: Mm-hmm.
0: I think that's unconstitutional. It comes out of the New Deal, it comes out of FDR and expanding government, and this idea that we'll have these agencies full of experts.
10: But the courts have allowed independent agencies.
0: They have, and I think they're wrong.
10: Okay, what's their justification? What do they say?
0: Well, they basically said, here's these agencies, and they're not under the control of the president because they perform all three functions.
10: Should it be a concern or not be a concern that this would make the executive less accountable?
0: I think we should not have any of these agencies. Yes, I think it's what it's
10: like. Give me an example.
0: Like the Federal Communications Commission.
10: I agree with Brad.
0: I thought that one would hit close to home.
10: Now, what they were supposed to do initially was not talk about whether or not they liked Jimmy Kimmel. It was supposed to make sure that we operated at our assigned frequency and our assigned power. Other than that, leave us alone.
0: See, what you should have is you should have, if Congress doesn't have enough expertise to know how to regulate broadcasting or how to regulate food and drugs or how to regulate anything else, instead of giving the agency legislative power, Congress should make advisory committees who will investigate the issue and make reports and make Congress vote on the law, because then we have legislators who we can hold politically accountable. Then if the president needs more people to enforce those laws, great, give him more executive branch employees who are directly under his control. And if we don't have enough courts to adjudicate the violations, let's create more federal courts. But the Constitution says those three functions are supposed to be separate, and the independent agencies put them all together.
10: Yes.
0: And I think the Supreme Court is going to tell us that the president gets to fire people in those agencies, which is probably right under the current setup, but I think the current setup is wrong.
10: This is pretty good. Jeff writes, too bad they don't have term limits on the 8:50 a.m. morning show. And then he writes, great show, more Brad, less Bob.
1: Oh, come on!
0: You guys got to quit picking on the governor. I love the governor. He's a wonderful guy.
10: McDonald's only here for a half an hour. Brad's here for once a month. Brad's here every couple of weeks. Come on now. Be nice. Okay. Oh, hold on a second. Okay. This is something that from Professor. So Trump is lying about the war again? Okay. All right. Let me get to this. This is from our buddy Francis Maximus. And he's a great guy, and he says, yeah, I thought of you when I heard about that helicopter, my man. I certainly know that you were thinking about that. I understand Professor Brad's position on term-limiting judges, but respectfully disagree. And here's the nature of Francis's disagreement. Lifetime tenure, and just hop in whenever you need to. Lifetime tenure encourages consistency and stability in the legal system. Do you buy that? Because some of them seem to start out like liberal and become conservative. Some of them seem to start out conservative and end up liberal, which is more likely the case.
0: You never know what a judge is going to do over the years. All of us change. We learn. We grow. I don't know. Does it make consistency? Maybe in the sense that if you've got some judge who's very committed to their positions, that vote stays the same for a very long time. I'm just not sure that's a good thing.
10: Mm-hmm. Judges develop expertise over decades and are less likely to be swayed by short-term political trends.
0: I don't think that's true. I don't know that, I mean, there's no way to know, but I don't think knowing that you're only serving for 18 years, you're not going up for re-election. It'll just be over after 18 years. I don't think that's going to make them driven by political trends. I think they'll still be independent of that.
10: He goes on, he said, federal judges needn't worry about reappointment, re-election, or political pressure from elected officials who might influence their future careers. This allows them to decide cases based on the Constitution and the law rather than public opinion or partisan interest.
0: Well, they will still, they're not going to run for re-election. They're not going to have to look for another job. They will continue to draw the salary of a Supreme Court justice. They will serve in this senior capacity, filling in where needed, doing things. You know, so I don't, again, it's not like they're going back and having to be voted on again or having to apply for a job. They'll still have their lifetime tenure.
10: He says term limits might increase accountability, but lifetime appointments better protect the judiciary's role as an independent check on the legislative and executive branches. We are witnessing this today as many of Mr. Trump's executive orders are being negated by the courts. If I'm not mistaken, judges can be removed through impeached. It's what it says here. I'm just reading what it says. If I'm not mistaken, judges can be removed through impeachment in cases of misconduct or other crimes.
0: Yes, they certainly can, but impeachment is very difficult. Impeachment is difficult for the same reason that constitutional amendments are essentially impossible, because you've got to get two-thirds majorities.
10: Good luck.
0: And in that means that the minority party, at least some of the minority party, has to go along with it. And it very rarely happens. You know, it could happen. It could happen. You know, Richard Nixon would have been convicted impeachment. Which is why he resigned. But it's hard. It's hard to impeach him.
12: I will remind you that extremism in the defense of liberty is no vice. And let me remind you also that moderation in the pursuit of justice is no virtue.
10: Please read Barry Goldwater's book on what it means to be a conservative. And then after you read the book, tell me if you can find today's Republican Party anywhere in there, anywhere at all. 8:45.
0: Well, of course, our president is many things. He's not a conservative. He's a Republican. He's redefined the Republican Party. Maybe he's right wing. Maybe that's been redefined as well. But conservative, I think, still means something.
10: And conservative means traditionalist. It means, look, we've been doing this a long time. It's worked. Let's be slow-pulsed, calm, reasonable. Let's not give in to trends, fads, or emotions. Let's make sure that if we're going to change, it's a worthwhile change and not a big mistake. That's what it means.
0: Absolutely. And I think it was well embodied by Ronald Reagan. And that kind of conservatism is built around things like limited government. Let the government do the things that it has to do. Let people, as much as possible, live their lives. Classical liberalism.
10: Goldwater
0: liberty.
10: Goldwater thought that the government had no role in abortion.
0: Well,
10: I mean, he was for limited government.
0: He was for limited government, absolutely. I want to apologize. My voice is bad today. I'm sorry. I've got this rasp.
10: He'll never sing again. Mo says, at what point do you think it would be necessary to say we are all full up with people and there will be no more immigrants allowed? Not enough resources like food, water, or other needs? Well, I don't think that day will ever come.
0: We're so far away from that, it's not even an issue.
10: No, I think they're going to loosen up big time because they want to have a war. you know, these guys are very war hawkish. And I don't know, is your kid running? I mean, mine did. But is your kid running to enlist? Are they all running to enlist? I mean, I talked to the, when I was a kid, it was an option because all of our fathers were in World War II. You talk to guys today in their 20s or 30s, they don't even consider joining the military. My best friend and I, we enlisted together. And so it's a whole different world as far as that goes at the military. And so I think eventually they are going to have to let in these immigrants because they're going to need somebody to be in the military.
0: Well, I don't know.
10: That worked out good for the Romans.
0: My son, the Norfolk cop, just joined the Marine Corps Reserve. So.
10: And my son joined the Navy. And I don't think that the... Are you trying to say that that's the norm?
0: No, okay. I'm not.
10: Yeah, the kids today, no, it's not like it used to be. They don't, and there's no draft either.
0: But
10: they don't know people, their fathers, it was their grandfathers who had a military experience.
0: Yeah.
10: And so it is, when I was a kid, everybody I knew had been in the military.
0: Yeah.
10: So you thought, you get to a certain age, that's what you do.
0: That's what you do, yep.
10: Was your dad in the military?
0: Well, the Navy put my dad through college. Okay. He was going to come in as a naval officer, and about the time he graduated from college, World War II ended.
10: All right, but he wasn't there.
0: And so he was technically a part of the Navy, but he never went anywhere. He was, they released him from that commitment when the war ended.
10: Now, Professor Brad is going to be talking. Now, we've got Professor Acosta. We've got dueling professors, and he's talking about something different. Here's what he says. Okay, Colonel Acosta, my good buddy, and he writes, I have a problem with the principle of stare decisis. He said, I thought it was... Now, tell them what it means. That means that it's happened before. It's a...
0: The Latin means standing on what was decided.
10: Okay.
0: It's the idea that a judge would follow the precedent, okay. Follow the earlier cases.
10: Okay, he said, I have a problem with the principle of stare decisis. I thought it was ridiculous that Democrats were all upset when the Supreme Court overturned Roe.
0: Okay.
10: But had no problem when the court in 1954 overturned Plessy in Brown versus the Board of Education. Should any Supreme Court of a younger generation be held to a decision made by a Supreme Court from an older generation? Should not a Supreme Court be allowed to overturn the decision, well, they are, of a previous Supreme Court that a new generation of Americans disagree with?
0: Brad? Colonel Acosta is singing my song. Can I have a moment to pontificate on this?
10: Yes.
0: You've got to think about, there's different kinds of law. There's what we call common law, which was the old English system, which is made by judges. And common law is based on stare decisis. The basis of the law is what has been decided, and as a general rule, a judge is expected to follow that. And it's only in the exceptional case that you don't follow precedent, stare decisis. But there's also, in the United States, statutory law passed by Congress and constitutional law. And in a statutory or constitutional case, the duty of the judge is to follow the document, not to follow prior precedent of justices. The justices take an oath to follow the United States Constitution. If the president does something and it's unconstitutional, they should strike it down. If Congress does something, it's unconstitutional, they should strike it down. And if an earlier Supreme Court did something that was unconstitutional, they should not follow it.
10: Like the Dred Scott decision.
0: Yes. And I would say like Dobbs overruling Roe v. Wade. Roe v. Wade was not good constitutional law. Mm-hmm. So the judge's duty is to follow the Constitution. And if I'm sitting on the Supreme Court and I'm looking at a case and it's governed by a prior case and the prior case is wrong, my duty is to follow the Constitution and not follow the opinion of other justices who messed it up.
10: All the emails, agree or disagree, excellent. We thank you so much. Thank you very much. You got us thinking. Thank you, Jeff. Let's take another phone call. This time around, we're talking to Paul in Virginia Beach. Paul, welcome. Go ahead, sir.
13: Hey, welcome. Thank you for the show. Terrific. Boy, it's almost overwhelming to figure what to ask you about, Professor Brad, because I really, like a lot, I think, millions of people in this country, I really think Trump is the founding father's nightmare. You know, that
10: yes.
13: The ultimate, the executive gone crazy. And by the way, it's amusing to hear the discussion of precedent with this current Supreme Court. I don't think they want to follow that. But as far as my concern with Trump, just the latest concern is, and you know this from a legal standpoint, he either ignores judges' decisions or he just goes ahead and does something, you know, like the ballroom or Kennedy Center or whatever. He just does it and then challenges anybody else, stop me, you know. So, and as you know, the legal system doesn't work quite as fast as getting some ICE agent somewhere in the executive, you know. But my biggest concern is whether Trump is going to mess with the elections, you know, and 2026, 2028, whether he's going to, you know, like you can already hear the whining about California now, you know. Is he going to, if things don't go his way, basically say, we're not going to recognize the New York elections or something? I mean, I don't, there's nothing. The whole problem is, of course, that the executive is the enforcer. And who stops the enforcer?
10: Hold on a second. What we're concerned about is this guy Pulte. What we're concerned about is this guy Todd Blanche. That's what we're concerned about. Are these guys going to do his bidding? Are they going to follow the rule of law? I think that's where we're going. Thank you very much. Good to hear from you, Paul. What do you think, Brad?
0: Well, you know, my biggest issue with the president, some of the things he said he's doing, you know, I think are good things. And I don't know whether they come out of his own convictions or whether he thinks it's just what his base wants to hear. But my biggest issue, he and I are opposite on this. I believe that process is everything. He believes that process is nothing. If he wants something to happen, he's going to try to do it. Well, I'm just going to tear down the East Wing of the White House because I want to build a ballroom. Is that the process for doing that? No. No. Maybe building a ballroom is a good thing, although I kind of wish they would build it somewhere else because it's going to dwarf the White House and make the White, you know, just aesthetically, but that's a small point. If Congress had voted to put a ballroom there, great.
10: Let me just say here. This is what happens when you elect a person of no character. Character means you have a respect for tradition. You have respect for the rule of law. You have respect for process. You have respect for the agreements we have all agreed upon. He does not. He does not. He figures, I'm just going to will it. I'm just going to do it. Because he is of no character. He's of low character. He doesn't recognize the need for principles or axioms like the Ten Commandments or rules to live by. And he thinks that anybody who does engage in that, they're suckers. And he figures that you are the sucker if you're not in on the con. And that's what Brad means when he says he has no respect for process. And when you hear people say character doesn't matter, it's all pragmatism because he gets us what I want, then you see all the people he surrounds himself with. And the people he puts into position of power, like this clown, Pulte, like this sycophantic guy, Todd Blanche. And then you see the long-range consequences of electing people with low character. And we keep doing it again, like in Maine. What will be the long-range consequences of all our elected officials being people of low character? It ain't going to be good.
0: Well, and unfortunately, when the founders wrote the Constitution, they had in mind people of character. They had sort of a nobility, you know, which in some ways is not good, but they were assuming noble, worthy people who would be working for the best. Their vision, they all knew George Washington would be the first president. They were envisioning people like George Washington. They were thinking people like James Madison in the Congress. And so they developed a system that never imagined people who have these different motives and who don't care about what's true and what's the best thing for the country, and a Congress that won't legislate because they're all posturing for podcasts.
10: Because James Madison was too much of an idealist.
0: Well,
10: he might have been, because when Mason said, you're going to get some guy in there who's going to be a demagogue, this whole pardon power thing, he's going to put his buddies in, then he's going to pardon their crimes, and what are we going to do? And Madison said, well, impeach him and convict him, except if you have the spineless Republican Party running the show.
0: We live in a very strange time. And honestly, people criticize the Supreme Court and say, oh, it's an illegitimate court and all this. I would say that the Supreme Court is the only branch of the government that's actually doing its job the way the founders designed and intended.
10: Yeah, you may not agree with them, but they're doing the job.
0: They're doing their job, yeah, and I actually believe, I've been studying the Supreme Court since the 1980s, mm-hmm. I actually believe that every justice on the Supreme Court is in good faith trying to decide the law the way they believe the law is. Now, they have different worldviews, different perspectives. Ketanji Brown Jackson does not agree with Clarence Thomas a lot, but I think they're all doing it honestly and in good faith. Yeah. The judicial branch is working.
1: Okay.
0: The other two branches are not. They are dysfunctional. They are dysfunctional.
1: Hey, Bilal, I'm sorry. I don't, you know, you get a good question. He wants to talk about rules and prior decisions and all that kind of stuff. We don't have time because Brad wants to give.
0: I'll come back.
1: He'll be back in 2 weeks, Bilal. He'll be back in 2 weeks. He's going to be back. Call back, Shane.
0: Call earlier next time.
1: Come back, Brad.
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0: Yes.
14: The Armory.
0: Yes.
14: Can I say it twice?
0: You can.
14: The Armory.
0: Yes.
14: Can I say it thrice?
0: Yes.
14: The Armory.
10: Man, here's a good email. Best email of the day comes from Sue. Sue says, happy Wednesday, guys. Listening to the Gov, the Professor, and all the guests. Always a good morning on 790 AM WNIL. Sue, that is a darn good email.
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10: And once again, Chester Burnett Howling Wolf was born in the state in 1910, and here he is doing his classic

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1: A finger on the trigger. I'm Chris Foster, Fox News. President Trump tells Fox he may order strikes on Iranian infrastructure targets, accusing Iran of stalling on peace talks. Air strikes hit radar and air defense sites in Iran after the downing of a U.S. Army helicopter by an Iranian drone. Fox's Trey Yangst in Tel Aviv, Israel.
2: President Trump tells Fox News that the Iranian drone lodged in between the two pilots in this helicopter. They were flying very low. And so these pilots were trying to take down the helicopter with the drone lodged into this gunship without it exploding. President Trump told me that he is getting close to ordering new strikes against Iranian power plants and bridges.
1: Iran's military targeted American bases in Bahrain, Kuwait, and Jordan. In response to the American airstrikes, in the background of all this, a senior White House official tells Fox talks with Iran continue. Combat veteran and oyster farmer Graham Plattner wins the Democrat Senate nomination in Maine. He's been dealing with a series of scandals, and about one in five votes went to Governor Janet Mills, who'd stopped campaigning.
3: If you believe, as I do, that we can change our politics and change our country, then you must also believe that people can change.
1: He faces longtime Senate Republican Susan Collins in November. The Republican primary for South Carolina governor goes to a runoff.
4: Lieutenant Governor Pamela Evett, who was backed by President Trump, and State Attorney General Alan Wilson advanced to a runoff for the Republican nomination. Evett says she's ready for the next step.
5: If you want a business leader, a CEO, and someone who has spent their career outside of politics, I'm asking for your vote.
4: While Wilson says he's the most qualified for the job.
6: This is not something you get coronated for. This is not something you can inherit. Not everybody believes that. You have to fight for it. You have to earn the vote.
4: Sue Guzman, Fox News.
1: State Rep. Jermaine Johnson wins the Democrats' nomination there. Consumer price inflation, 4.2%, the Labor Department reports, the highest in 3 years. 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
12: 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Checking traffic. Berkeley Bridge has a bridge opening in progress. I-64 eastbound at Virginia Beach Boulevard. An accident in Norfolk. HRBT westbound, a 4-mile backup. And I-264 eastbound at Witch Duck Road in Virginia Beach. A disabled vehicle there. Cloudy skies today. High today 88. Southwest winds 11 to 13 miles per hour. Cloudy tonight. Chance of showers. Low 74. Then sunny and hot tomorrow for Thursday. Thursday's high 96. In Nags Head, North Carolina, 76. Hampton, 76. Norfolk, 78. I'm Bill Bass. Have a great day. Stay tuned for Brian Kilmeade.
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14: Hi, everyone. So glad you're there. It's the Brian Kilmeade Show. This hour, I'm going to be joined by Scott Turner. How do I know? He's here already. The 19th U.S. Secretary of Housing and Urban Development, HUD. And Roger Zackheim joins us from, he's the Washington Director of the Ronald Reagan Presidential Foundation and Institute. And don't forget, you'd always get the YouTube show, youtube.com/@TheBrianKilmeadeShow. Got a lot of content, goes there every day, including this whole radio show. And before we get to Scott, let's get to the big three.
15: Number three.
16: See the way those Knicks fans acted yesterday, last night after the loss. Riots at Bryant Park. Beating up Spurs fans. Beating up each other. Oh, it broke my heart.
14: No question about it. Dave Portnoy is 100% right. An embarrassment. New York fans, not the team, are embarrassing the city with their violent behavior outside the arena, attacking cops and Spurs fans. I saw it myself. This is not sports. This is not passion. It's criminal. And I don't even think they're fans. And don't blame Texas if they never come here again. People are getting beat up just for wearing the San Antonio Spurs shirts. It's wrong.
15: Number two.
17: It's why we won last night with a huge margin. And we're just going to continue to do that. I'm going to continue to go out all over the state of Maine. I've held 83 town halls in the past 8 months. Susan Collins hasn't held one since I was in eighth grade.
14: Well, that's interesting. Primary results from Tuesday in California and that were 2 weeks ago. We're going to talk about what it all means for November and holding the House and Senate if you're a Republican.
15: Number one.
2: I just spoke with President Trump, and following the U.S. strikes against Iran overnight and the Iranian missile attacks against U.S. forces in Bahrain, Kuwait, and Jordan, the president tells Fox News he may keep going and that he is getting closer to the targeting of Iranian power plants and bridges.
14: That is big news, and that just happened. We hit back last night, and they responded by hitting four of our bases. They didn't do any damage except for Bahrain. They look like they had one hit, and the president has basically let it known on Truth Social that kinetic action is back. 20 targets were hit in Iran, and they foolishly responded while dragging their feet on negotiations. I don't think we have a choice. Mr. Secretary, great to see you. How much has this hung over the head of almost all the meetings over the last 3 months?
18: Well, it's great to see you too, Brian. Thanks for having me. You know, the president, man, he's laser focused on both fronts. Number one, to keep our American people safe, to keep the homeland safe. The Iranian regime is an evil regime. They cannot have a nuclear weapon, and he's been very clear about that. And when you see a president who wants to prioritize and does prioritize American safety, but yet at the same time, Brian, he's focused on domestic policy and housing affordability and affordability around our country. The markets are fluctuating, but I believe that consumer confidence is high. Home sales have gone up there in their highest level since December. 172,000 jobs added in May.
14: On Friday.
18: Yes, sir. And, you know, the market is sustainable. There's fluctuation. But even the president knew that going in. But he's focused on keeping us safe. The people in America, I believe, trust the president to keep us safe and to make sure that Americans are his priority and kept first here on the homeland.
14: So how much have gas prices going up, with $91 a barrel? How has that affected the economy?
18: Well, you know, I think as you look at gas prices, it's costing all of us, you know, every American more to fill up their tank. And we understand that. The president understands that, you know, but you have Secretary Wright, Secretary Burgum, who are working extremely hard every day on our energy to make sure that America is energy independent, that we're not dependent on other foreign sources for our oil or our energy. But I believe that once this conflict is over in Iran, you'll see those gas prices come down. You'll see a lot of prices come down. But, Brian, I've said this and unapologetically, we'll be having a lot of different conversations in America if Iran had a nuclear weapon.
14: Oh, yeah. And ballistic missiles,
18: yes,
14: funding
18: sir.
14: The proxies.
18: Yes, sir.
14: Everything like that. They are the beast of the Middle East and always have been. I want you to hear Chris Wright just talk about energy. Cut to.
18: Okay.
19: I know there's things you can't talk about, Mr. Secretary, but can you give us an indication of where ship traffic through the strait, not just kind of around in the Gulf, through the strait is today relative to, say, a week ago or 2 weeks ago?
20: Rising.
19: Well, thanks for coming. Rising a lot?
20: Yeah, I would say rising very meaningfully.
19: Okay.
20: Very meaningfully.
14: So that would be, if people are going to buy housing, you know, they got to make sure their expenses are predictable.
18: Right.
14: So how has that affected housing?
18: Well, here's what I say. Last year at HUD, you know, and that's my job, I lead HUD, we helped over 1 million people to be homeowners.
14: How?
18: Through our FHA mortgage insurance program. FHA is the number one first-time homebuyer program in America. We helped 1 million people, and 80% of those were first-time homebuyers.
14: And what's the threshold for that? Like, how much can you get for an FHA loan to buy a house?
18: Well, it depends on what state you're in.
14: Okay.
18: The beauty about the FHA is the down payment. It's a minimal down payment, but you have to be creditworthy, trustworthy borrower.
14: Yeah.
18: And so we helped over 1 million people. And just a few weeks ago, we announced that through FHA, we now

0: you're interested in it, Brian's talking about it. You're with Brian Kilmeade.
1: Yeah, I went along with Scott, and we kind of segued into sports a little bit. The housing and urban development secretary, the HUD secretary. So I apologize for that. This will be a little short. Just a quick reminder, if you're in the Pensacola area, July 11th, a chance to do history, liberty, and laughs. I want to see everyone in there. We're selling hundreds of tickets. I want this thing sold out because I know it's a huge military area. And we want to, if we can, maybe do a Q&A as well. And we try to bring history to life kind of through the books that I put together. And we do skits on the stage in a way, in an informative, warm way, as well as being motivational, inspirational. So go to BrianKilmeade.com for that, and it'll be streaming on One Nation, on Fox Nation. 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Coming up next, we talk to Roger Zakon, the Washington director of the Ronald Reagan Presidential Foundation.
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6: News. I'm Therese Crowley. President Trump tells Fox Iran had a chance to sign a deal and survive, and posting now they'll have to pay the price. After three waves of U.S. retaliatory strikes and the harrowing story of Iran downing an Army Apache helicopter.
7: President Trump tells Fox News that the Iranian drone lodged in between the two pilots in this helicopter. They were flying very low. And so these pilots were trying to take down the helicopter with the drone lodged into this gunship without it exploding.
6: Fox's Trey Yangston in Tel Aviv says President Trump told him he's close to ordering more strikes against Iran's bridges and power plants. Maine primary voters picked Democrat Graham Plattner to take on Senator Susan Collins despite his Nazi tattoo and trouble with women. Consumer price index for May coming in hot as expected, up 0.5%, 4.2% for the year. 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

0: evolve to match those capacities and capabilities with our defense industry.
1: Admiral Robert Horwood's with us now. He grew up in Iran, really has a sense of what's going on there. Would you give Ukraine the license to build their own Patriots? Because that's what they need. We only have so many. And they said, if you give us a license, we could build them on our own. Would you do that?
0: Well, again, I would support that. I think they may be able, as they did with their drones, to do it cheaper and faster than we have. So that's another aspect of this. If we leverage all the technical capability of Ukraine and others with these weapons systems, they'll be just as innovative and maybe improve the models we have now. So with our partners, where we support each other's defense industries, we build technology that's better, quicker, we all benefit from that.
1: Admiral, thanks so much. Truly appreciate it. This is a very fluid time, and I think with the intensity of the bombing, indications that I got from people close to the White House, is going to happen throughout the day today. And unless something unforeseen happens, and at one point, if we're going to go back, we're going to call 1-800-ISRAEL and go back to co-managing this war. And now I would not want to be in Iran today.
0: That makes two of us. But I tell you, those 75 million Iranians who want this regime, they're on their roofs cheering for every strike and hit they see. And that's what I'm hearing from my friends in Iran.
1: Excellent. Who now have the internet. Vice Admiral Robert Horwood, thanks so much. We're going to be back in a moment.
0: Thank you, Brian. Always good to be
1: with you. You got it. Same here.
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1: I think the real answer here is we simply have to stop engaging in military operations against Iran. And in long term, I'll be entirely honest, I think we need to start pulling troops back from the region entirely. My entire life has been essentially defined by America's wars in the Middle East. And here we are, almost 30 years, well, really, if you look back to the Gulf War, even longer. And what has it really brought us? I mean, we just get a mass amount of debt, spending a ton of taxpayer money, expending the lives and, frankly, the futures of a whole generation of young American men and women, and bringing an immense amount of violence to civilians in the region. No one's ever been able to explain to me what, like, fighting in Iraq did for the state of Maine. And I think the reason that was being explained that to me is that it didn't do anything, or at least nothing positive.
2: Right.
1: And so I do think long term, we really need to be thinking about rearranging how we think about projecting power around the world and in the region. But right now, I mean, the longer we engage, the longer we give. You guys were talking about it earlier. We give the Iranians the ability to control the tempo.
3: That's not true. The longer we engage. I would not. The talks, I agree with them on that. They're not going anywhere on the Middle East. Yeah, that's a point of view. I mean, those are the old-fashioned debates. Oh, should we be in the Middle East? Do you think we should fight Iran? What about Iraq? Okay. What's really scary about Graham Prattner, who won with 70% of the vote in Maine to be the Democratic nominee to go against Susan Collins, is the fact that he's a socialist. He's an isolationist on top of that. And this guy basically said on Reddit, I'm a communist. And the reason why Elizabeth Warren, Bernie Sanders and AOC are looking past everything that he's done personally, being on that teen dating site, Kick. We don't know a lot about what went on there. We know about his former girlfriends and the violence that came upon them, the locking into a bathroom for hours on end, the Nazi tattoo. You've heard it all before, but you could debate that. Go ahead. You know, you want to pull it out, but don't pretend that there was no reason to go into Iraq. You could go do that. It's not like George Bush says, you know what? I think we need to go into Iraq. I just feel it. No, there was a reason. And you got to, if you want to be critical, this is the question to Graham Prattner. What would happen if Saddam Hussein was still in power today? The oil food program is gone. What would he have done? Can you look back on what he'd done in the past and foretell what he'd do? Yeah, pretty much. So you might say, well, good, he'll fight Iran. Probably wasn't going to fight Iran. Probably more comfortable fighting us, but we'll see. So those are debates, typical debates. But what Graham Prattner really did is he was able to overcome the fact that he has a horrible personal record, seems to be a horrendous individual, lying about his past, not even really an oyster farmer, so to say. He says, I was on the sea straightening myself out. He was not on the sea. He was on land as essentially a receptionist at a dock master. And he made $5,000 as an oyster man. Either we're out of oysters in Maine or he made it up. Here is his victory speech last night, cut 21.
1: If you believe, as I do, that we can change our politics and change our country, then you must also believe that people can change. And the reason I believe that is because I have lived it. And the reason that I have lived it is because of my wife.
3: Right. Problem is, up until last week, he was still on that Kick site. And read Mark Thiessen's column about what Kick is. Yeah, I didn't know anything about it either. Well, most of the people are teenagers. What are you doing taking your shirt off on that site? And don't you think that Susan Collins is going to find out what else you put there? Not only would she have beaten him anyway, this is going to just put a nail in the coffin to the point where the Democrats might pull him.
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5: Fox News, I'm CJ Papa. President Trump says Iran has had enough time to make a deal and now they'll pay the price.
6: President Trump told me that he is getting close to ordering new strikes against Iranian power plants and bridges because he says the Iranians are tapping the United States along when it comes to the negotiating process. He says the bully of the Middle East is dead.
5: Fox's Trey Hinks in Tel Aviv. The president called it a miracle that two pilots survived when their helicopter was hit by an Iranian drone and did not explode. The consumer price index rising 4.2% for the year ending in May.
7: This is where we are paying more. Gasoline up 40.5% year over year. Airfare is up 26%.
5: That is Lauren Simonetti of the Fox Business Network. 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
11: Emily Foster, it's all tied up. The Carolina Hurricanes even the Stanley Cup final at 2-2. The 5-3 win over Vegas thanks to two goals from captain Jordan Staal, including a dramatic game winner in the third period. The series heads back to Raleigh for Game 5 tomorrow night. The NBA says it will not upgrade the shove by Victor Wembanyama on Jalen Brunson in Game 3 of the finals to a flagrant foul. So the Spurs star stays at 2 postseason flagrant points. 2 more and he would be subject to an automatic suspension. It's Game 4 tonight at MSG. San Antonio trailing the Knicks 2-1 in the series. And in baseball, what a debut for the White Sox, Braden Montgomery, who crushed a 2-run walk-off homer in the 10th inning to beat Atlanta 6-5. Montgomery becomes just the 5th player since 1900 to hit a walk-off home run in his debut. Agronomic Lawn Management brings you this sports flash. 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

0: wasn't responsible for the loss of the game, but he was responsible for the loss of joy that the New York Knicks fans had been feeling. One of the greatest things about this whole playoff run, this finals run, is watching the joy that Knicks fans have. I've never seen anything like it in New York City, okay? Not for the Yankees, not for the Giants. There's nothing like when the Knicks are winning. And Donald Trump came here yesterday and sucked the joy out of the city.
1: I don't think so. That stadium was nuts, but you tell me, Ian.
2: Well, listen, I think his presence in the building certainly changed the dynamic early, but no, he had nothing to do with them losing the game. And I also think that if the Knicks won, nobody would be talking really about his presence or impact on the game, and the joy would have been there, but they lost. So there's no joy in losing. As I wrote today in The Athletic, losing sucks. And so that will never change.
1: That was a great phrase, by the way, Ian. That's where you get paid the money.
2: Right. I wrote, losing sucks. It always has, and it always will. So Candace Buckner wrote a column. She's an unbelievable columnist, and she wrote a column on that for The Athletic. I think it's a valid viewpoint. But to me, being in the building, vibe was different early. But had they won the game, it wouldn't have made really any difference. And I think that's it was interesting to be there with the president there. You knew, now listen, 50% of the country's happy he's there, 50% is unhappy. The problem is, in a liberal crowd like the Manhattan crowd, like you have at Madison Square Garden, it's not going to be 50-50. So the reception he got, to me, was not surprising at all. Yankee Stadium, 9/11, I was at that game. That split was more like 50-50, but in the Garden, it was not. But I think he had to know that going in. And that's the response he received.
1: Yeah, I think it was mixed. It reminded me of Tyson. When Tyson walked in the ring or walked out of the locker room, it just was loud. I'm like, wait, is he popular? Are they cheering? I never really got a sense after his first few bouts. He was such a spectacle. Like, when they saw him, I felt like I just got unbelievably loud. And for people to say he was booed loud in the Spurs, that's not possible. The Spurs were totally booed louder, and I thought the crowd was a real crowd. They weren't just rich people. They seemed to be traditional Knicks fans inside, just as angry, and a lot of blue collar. I don't know if they got good season ticket deals. What do you think the World Cup's going to do? We're about to kick off on Thursday. The U.S. team opens up on Friday. What do you think this event's going to be like over the next few weeks?
2: I have no idea, because I've never covered one, and certainly here in the United States. I think it'll be a great sporting event. I think the country will embrace it, particularly if the American team does well and advances and maybe can get to the what I would call the Elite Eight or quarterfinals. I think that's a big part of it. If that doesn't happen, maybe the enthusiasm for it is diminished a little bit. But yeah, I think it'll be a wonderful event. I'm scheduled to cover some matches. I don't know how many. But I think that's, in fact, I was supposed to go to Brazil-Morocco, but instead I'll be in San Antonio. I didn't realize the Knicks were going to be in the NBA Finals for the first time in 27 years. So I think that my son is a huge Manchester City fan. I want to see Erling Haaland play live. I'm scheduled to do that. So really through him, I discovered found a greater passion for soccer. Years ago, once he became a Man City fan, and we watched them all the time, it was really his generation and your son's generation is the first, in my opinion, in this country, to gather on the weekends to watch soccer. I had never seen that before in this country. So I think it's going to be an epic event that Americans will embrace.
1: Non-soccer players are actually watching it. So, and Ian, we should our sons were roommates in college, and they're still in touch today. Ian, thanks so much. I look forward to seeing you either at MetLife or at Madison Square Garden. Good luck. Thanks so much, Ian.
2: Thanks for having me, Brian. Look forward to it.
1: Back in a moment.
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1: All right, welcome back, everybody. The President of the United States is talking about fixing the deflecting pool, getting Washington, D.C. ready, getting it ready for 250. And it's really going to kick into gear in next week or two. They're going to have that huge, I guess, salute to America that's going to be opening up on the mall. And then they got the UFC fight on Sunday. That's going to be great. And there's going to be things to do all weekend, and hopefully people are going to D.C. I went to Boston over the weekend because we're doing this series on the oldest bars in America. And I went to two of them in Boston. I'll tell you, wherever you went, people were taking tours, whether it's the Boston Massacre or anything else. That's inspiring. They said the numbers are really up. People are trying to get into our history, maybe stuff they haven't, or reaffirming what they learned in school. If you want to check me out in History, Liberty, and Laughs, go to Pensacola, Florida, July 11th. It's a great place to go visit. 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
6: Fox News, I'm Therese Crowley. President Trump tells Fox he's close to ordering more strikes against Iran's power plants and bridges, saying Iran had a chance to sign a deal and survive. Now they'll have to pay the price with U.S. retaliation after Iran downed an Army Apache helicopter.
7: The president called it a miracle. This drone hits the Apache helicopter, lodges between the two pilots. It's on fire, and there's a massive amount of heat coming out of the drone, but it doesn't explode. And these pilots very quickly, within seconds, take the helicopter down into the sea.
6: Fox's Trey Yingston, Tel Aviv. Inflation hit the hottest since April of 23. CPI up half a point in May, 4.2% for the year. Billionaire Bill Gates tells House Oversight investigators he's deeply sorry for giving Jeffrey Epstein credibility, but denies any wrongdoing with the dead sex offender financier. 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
12: Billy Foster, the Carolina Hurricanes pulled even in the Stanley Cup Final with a 5-3 Game 4 victory. Jordan Staal with a pair of goals for the Canes. Vegas erased a 3-1 deficit to tie it, but Carolina answered late to knot the series at 2, heading back to Raleigh for Game 5 tomorrow night. It's Game 4 of the NBA Finals tonight. Victor Wembanyama and the Spurs stopped the Knicks' momentum with a Game 3 win while cutting their series deficit to 2-1. Meanwhile, Wemby will not receive a flagrant foul for his shove to the upper body of Knicks guard Jalen Brunson in Game 3. He'll stay at 2 flagrant points in the postseason. Players who reach 4 are subject to an automatic suspension. And the U.S. women's national soccer team edged Brazil 1-0 in a heated friendly. Brazil finishing with only 9 players and a total of 8 red cards. 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

0: on the border or the economy and immigration. If we hold the line, then you have another year where really important things can get done. If we lose, obviously we keep fighting. We never we're happy warriors, but it's going to be a lot more challenging. So that's why Trump's executive order, I'm sorry, Trump rather, not, it's not an executive order. That's why Trump's signing the Secure America Act, the law to fully fund CBP and ICE, is a strong move. We need more of that. We'll bring you some more of the highlights from Trump this morning. We'll also talk a bit about the aftermath of the Carmelo Anthony verdict, verdict of guilty of murder, and it was the right outcome. But the conversation around this now tells us a lot about both criminal justice and racial dynamics in America that we need to examine as a country. We need to examine them honestly. Okay, now my cell phone company is something I want to talk to you about, Pure Talk. 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
0: Welcome back into Clay and Buck. Light us up with your talkbacks, my friends. We're going to dive into the highlights of Trump's press conference from, he just went for an hour. It was a Trump-a-thon. The guy's incredible. So much stamina. But we also have some great guests today on the program. Senator Rand Paul will be with us, and he was with President Trump when he was signing that Secure America Act to fully fund CBP and ICE. You can talk to him a bit about that, what it does, and why that's so important. Also get his read, I think, on where things, how things are looking with the Senate, and he might have a little bit of a sour note on the Iran inflation situation, but hey, guys, we always tell you the truth. You know, that's the thing. I view you all like, Clay and I have the same attitude about this. We really do. We view you all like family members, so we're all on the same team. But sometimes you're going to be like, I don't like what you're saying on that thing. But if it's the truth, and I think it's the truth, rather, I'm going to tell it to you. So I'm a little concerned about that inflation piece, for sure. I know people are really ticked off about gas prices. And I'm trying to convince my wife to get a Tesla, but that's a whole other conversation. We also have Ann Coulter is going to join us. Trust me, I think you're going to really enjoy hearing her analysis of the Carmelo Anthony case and some of the brouhaha around it, if you will. She is always fierce in her defense of justice. So we'll talk about that with her for sure. And I think that will be great. That's the third hour of the program. Coming up here, though, here's where things stand as of this morning. Trump is now, Trump is setting the table a bit with this press conference. We're going into a summer season where things are going to slow down quite a bit. Congress is going to go into recess. And there's still negotiations ongoing about the Iran Strait of Hormuz situation. There's the Israel piece of this as well, and making sure that there's a ceasefire at multiple angles. I really believe that there is still time. There's still time to get this trending in the right direction so that there won't be a political comeuppance, if you will, for this as of the midterm election results. We also have to look at what's going on with California. Steve Hilton still very much in it to win it. But we'll talk to tomorrow, actually it'll be tomorrow, Ryan Gerdusky, about the vote counting and just what a mess all that is. Because like I say, got to be specific. You know, I'm heading up to an event here with some of my iHeart colleagues later today. And I'm going to tell you the truth. I have two pairs of pants packed. They are both Cozy Earth pants. 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
14: Fox News, I'm Gianna Gelosi. Iran's downing of an American helicopter prompting a fiery U.S. response. President Trump signaling he's fed up, and he told Fox he may hit Iran even harder, targeting the country's power plants and bridges.
15: He told me he may keep going and is even getting closer to targeting Iranian power plants and bridges because President Trump says the Iranians are tapping the U.S. along at the negotiating table.
14: That's Fox's Trey Yinks in Tel Aviv. Inflation hitting a high we haven't seen in years.
16: The consumer price index rose last month. The 4.2% annual pace is the largest increase since April of 2023. Excluding food and energy, core CPI rose 2.9% for the year ending in May.
14: That's Fox's Ginny Cosola in the California governor's race set. Democrat Javier Becerra, Steve Hilton will face off. 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
19: Tony Foster, it's all tied up. The Carolina Hurricanes even the Stanley Cup Final at 2-2. The 5-3 win over Vegas thanks to 2 goals from captain Jordan Staal, including a dramatic game winner in the third period. The series heads back to Raleigh for Game 5 tomorrow night. The NBA says it will not upgrade the shove by Victor Wembanyama on Jalen Brunson in Game 3 of the Finals to a flagrant foul. So the Spurs star stays at 2 postseason flagrant points. 2 more and he would be subject to an automatic suspension. It's Game 4 tonight at MSG. San Antonio trailing the Knicks 2-1 in the series. And in baseball, what a debut for the White Sox, Braden Montgomery, who crushed a 2-run walk-off homer in the 10th inning to beat Atlanta 6-5. Montgomery becomes just the 5th player since 1900 to hit a walk-off home run in his debut. Agronomic Lawn Management brings you this sports flash. 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
20: But very simply, the radical left Democrats, and I look forward to the day when I don't call them Democrats anymore. And I won't if they do their job. If they want to stop crime, if they want to lower taxes, if they want to do the common, the education, the good things, there's so many things we can do together. I look forward to the day that I don't call Democrats anymore. And there'll be that day, I think, I hope. But
0: the day will come.
20: In Congress, and they voted with the cartels, the terrorists, the gang members, the drug dealers, the human traffickers, the child predators, and our great Republican majorities voted to protect law-abiding American citizens.
0: The day will come, he says, when I might not call them the Dumbocrats. I don't know if that day will come, actually. I think I know Trump pretty well. I'm not sure that that day will ever actually. But it could, theoretically. He's right. It could theoretically happen. Let's just take a look at this for a second. You have President Trump's second term. I'm looking at all the stats here from CBP data. Illegal immigration at historic lows. Interior enforcement and deportations ramped up significantly. So you have fiscal year 2025, Southwest Border Patrol apprehensions, 230,000. That is the lowest, my friends, since 1970. So that's 56 years. Okay, think about that. Monthly trends under Trump, consistently low, often under 9 to 10,000 Southwest apprehensions per month. Now, note this. Apprehensions are a number that's really interesting because if you look at what happened under Biden, because they were inviting people, the apprehensions were so high that you knew the border was essentially flooded because they were only able to catch a certain amount before the whole system is overwhelmed. So, you know, if you're apprehending 10,000, 12,000 a day, okay, with Trump, it has been 9,000 maybe a month. So those are people who are trying to run drugs in, maybe trying to sneak in because they know if they get any kind of if they get caught by Border Patrol, they're actually going to get turned around and deported. But when you have 10,000 a day coming in, it's a free for all. I actually saw this at the southern border myself, where it was just people were showing up, they were turning themselves in, and then a mile down the border, people were going across. If you're at the Rio Grande, it's go fast boats across, little speed boats. Or people were just running or getting in a pickup truck. It was a free for all. That's the best way. It was like a jailbreak across our southern borders. People running everywhere, and some were walking because they were turning themselves in because you couldn't handle it. Because everyone knew that they were going to get to stay under Biden, and that's what happened. A disaster. You know, Trump is trying to fix this, but it's really hard. If somebody, think about it this way, if somebody allowed a flood at the top floor of your house, and they allowed the water to get up to, you know, knee height, it's a lot harder to deal with what happens below. It's a lot harder to deal with it after the fact than to just turn off the flood than to prevent in the first place, right? Same thing with illegal immigration. So, by the way, that was the earlier months. It's actually down. Apprehensions are down to more like 6,000 now because people know, oh, they're actually serious. The word gets around to the illegal migrant community, to the smugglers, to the cartels. Oh, Trump is not playing games here. So you have less apprehensions going on because they realize the chance of getting into the country is so much lower.

0: advocate for the 99% of the black community that just wants to live like everybody else in peace and freedom and security with rule of law. So I am their advocate. And to be their advocate means being honest about where the problem is, which is in a, and Trump even spoke about it today. He said about 2% of, and that's of the overall population, by the way, not the black population, but about 2% of the overall population in any city is basically committing all the serious violent crime. I don't care what color they are, white, black, Asian, Hispanic. If you are the problem of violent crime in your community, you must be dealt with and dealt with severely, because the rest of us, including the vast majority of black, Hispanic, you know, everybody, Asian, I don't want to keep saying it, of everybody else, has a right to not be victimized. We have a right to live in peace and security. We have a right to not be stabbed in the heart at a track meet because somebody didn't have good enough parenting to explain to him you don't stab someone in the heart because they tell you to go back to your school's tent. We should not have to live like that. And we should all be able to speak about it in that way. So, by the way, there's more on this criminal justice conversation that I want to have with you. It has to do with this, what happened in New York. And this one hits home for me because, you know, I am that guy who will often speak up and say something when someone is being disrespectful to people around them and being rude. I do it in a polite fashion. But man, people say stuff to me sometimes that I'm like, oof. I guess it's a good thing I'm a public figure. I don't want to get into a scrap here, but you'd be surprised how aggressive and vicious people can be when they're clearly in the wrong. They can be sitting under a sign that says, don't do the thing you're doing, and they're on private property, and you can have the manager come over and say to them, hey, can you not do that? And they'll get mad at you for asking the manager to enforce the stated rules of the house. Someone got shot over this in New York. We'll talk about it in just a moment. Rapid radios are the 2026 version, the super updated high-tech version of walkie-talkies. 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
0: You know, I was mentioning before on this Carmelo Anthony case how I'm also, of course, seeing some very clear-headed, insightful, and highly ethical takes from members of the black community in this country, and a lot of them are on the right, people that agree with me politically, but some are just black people that see this for what it is. Jason Whitlock over at The Blaze wrote, so-called, this is a quote, so-called black culture teaches black people to aggressively troll white people in hopes of triggering disrespect that justifies a violent physical conflict. That black culture always seeks escalation of conflict, never peaceful resolution. Well, that's from Jason Whitlock. Is that true? Are there people in the black community who are of the left who want to debate that issue or willing to discuss it? Or are they just going to shout that Jason and everyone else, Jason's black, of course, are racist? Is that the plan? We'll see. 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
11: 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Failure to follow the rules can result in significant penalties and aggravation. Don't be that person that gets in trouble because they did not follow the rules. If a loved one dies, call me, attorney and CPA Timothy Palmer, to ensure that you follow the probate procedures and avoid problems with the courts and the IRS.
12: 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That's attorney Timothy Palmer, 757-484-9494.
13: Fox News, I'm Therese Crowley. President Trump tells Fox Iran had a chance to sign a deal and survive. Now they'll have to pay the price with U.S. retaliation after Iran downed an Army Apache helicopter.
14: President Trump told me that he is getting close to ordering new strikes against Iranian power plants and bridges because he says the Iranians are tapping the United States along when it comes to the negotiating process. He says the bully of the Middle East is dead.
13: Fox's Trey Yingston, Tel Aviv. President Trump signed the bill funding ICE and Border Patrol and was asked about Democrat Graham Platner winning the Maine Senate nomination despite his alleged behavior with women and Nazi tattoos.
15: He's a thug. And they're trying to make excuses for him. I mean, he's worse than any human being that's ever run for office, probably.
13: Platner vows to earn the trust. 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
20: Billy Foster, the Carolina Hurricanes pulled even in the Stanley Cup Final with a 5-3 Game 4 victory. Jordan Staal with a pair of goals for the Canes. Vegas erased a 3-1 deficit to tie it, but Carolina answered late to knot the series at 2, heading back to Raleigh for Game 5 tomorrow night. It's Game 4 of the NBA Finals tonight. Victor Wembanyama and the Spurs stopped the Knicks' momentum with a Game 3 win while cutting their series deficit to 2-1. Meanwhile, Wemby will not receive a flagrant foul for his shove to the upper body of Knicks guard Jalen Brunson in Game 3. They'll stay at 2 flagrant points in the postseason. Players who reach 4 are subject to an automatic suspension. And the U.S. Women's National Soccer Team edged Brazil 1-0 in a heated friendly. 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

0: Welcome back in here to Clay and Buck. And we have some talkbacks. We have some callers. Let's do talkback first up here from Gus from Minnesota. This is Talkback B. He's upset with us.
1: Karens are heroes. You guys are zeros. See ya. Switching you off.
0: Well, Gus, I will miss you. First of all, it's just me. Don't blame Clay. And we will miss you so. I just said in some context, my friend, there are times when someone actually does need to ask for the manager. There are times when someone does need to step up and say, turn off the... And often if it is a woman who does it, violence, if the offender is male, this kind of the peace and quiet offender, if you will, is less likely. Whereas if it's a man, often things can escalate very quickly to a violent, although sometimes they'll get violent with a woman too. So it's in that context that I'm saying that's good. You can disagree with that, but then you just wouldn't be particularly wise. And let's see who else we got here. We got Sean from Queens. What's going on, Sean? Is he still with us?
2: About the whole... Hello?
0: Yes, sir. You're on the air. Go ahead.
2: What's up, Buck? What really bothered me the most about our side regarding Carmelo Anthony was the preconceived notion of guilt. Because we didn't do that, or we didn't even allow that to happen with Daniel Penny, who I agreed was self-defense, but he killed an unarmed black man because of words. But we said it was self-defense, and we praised him and called him a hero. In the Carmelo Anthony situation, we went to this preconceived notion of guilt without knowing anything other than one side. I was a young black man growing up in South Jamaica, Queens, Buck. I carried a pocket knife at the tender age of 15 because things happen. I don't know why Carmelo had a knife. I don't know why he stabbed Austin. Maybe he couldn't scrap. Maybe he was a punk. I don't know. But we went to this preconceived notion of guilt.
0: Okay, Sean, I appreciate, thank you for calling in. I appreciate your perspective. I just want to address it before we get to the break here. A few things. The Sean Penny situation, there was video. So when you see video of an incident happen, you tend to have a better sense of what happened than in this case. We obviously had to rely on eyewitness testimony. There was a lot of eyewitness testimony, though. In terms of a preconceived notion, Sean, I agree that somebody should be presumed innocent until proven guilty. I didn't think that this was a particularly difficult case because of what happened, because of the initial eyewitness testimony was all consistent, black, white, everybody who saw this, it was consistent throughout. And look, this is where self-defense law is very, you know, a bedrock issue of self-defense law is, were you really under threat when you did this? Would a normal, reasonable person think so? Carmelo Anthony did not cross that threshold at all.
3: Speaking truth and having fun. Clay Travis and Buck Sexton.
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13: A warning at the White House. Lisa Brady, Fox News. President Trump threatening to resume strikes on Iran, accusing the regime of delaying a peace deal.
14: The president says the U.S. will hit Iran very hard today in response to a U.S. helicopter being shot down by Iran earlier this week in the Strait of Hormuz.
15: And we'll see what happens with the deal. We were really close to a deal, but they keep tapping us along.
14: President Trump will not say if he'll escalate attacks to target bridges and energy infrastructure as previously threatened, but did warn
15: Iran, very simply, cannot have a nuclear weapon, and they won't. And they've agreed to that. All they have to do is they have to start signing a paper. It's fully negotiated.
14: On social media, the president said Iran will have to pay the price for taking too long to negotiate a deal.
13: Fox's Jared Halpern at the White House. Iran's president posting that Iran will stand firm against any pressure. President Trump signing $70 billion in ICE and CBP funding into law, passed by Republicans separately from other DHS funding after a record shutdown driven by Democrat demands for immigration enforcement reform. Homeland Security Secretary Mark Wayne Mullen just telling Fox.
16: Now we won't have the Democrats threatening to shut down immigration custom enforcement, which is ICE, or shutting down our custom and border protection, which is, you know, protects our borders. They can't do that anymore. They can't use that as a leverage against the American people and against President Trump.
13: The funding covers the rest of the second Trump term. One issue that's crossing party lines, the cost of streaming NFL games.
17: Seems fundamentally unfair that the league should get billion-dollar deals, the network should get billion-dollar contracts, but the fans are left out in the cold.
13: Congressman Jamie Raskin, ranking Democrat on the House Judiciary Committee, chaired by Republican Jim Jordan, who also says he's concerned about what constituents are telling them at issue, whether the league is abusing a 1961 sports broadcasting law. America is listening. Listening to Fox News.
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23: 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Checking traffic. James River Bridge has a bridge opening scheduled this hour. I-64 westbound at Military Highway in Norfolk, a disabled vehicle. I-264 westbound at Military Highway, disabled tractor trailer. I-64 westbound at Pine Chapel Road in Hampton, a disabled vehicle. Cloudy skies this afternoon. High today 88. Southwest winds 11 to 13 miles per hour. Clouds hanging around this evening with a chance of showers in the mix as well. Low 74. Sunny and hot for Thursday. Thursday's high 96. And Moyock, North Carolina 86. Williamsburg 86. Franklin also 86. I'm Bill Bass. Have a great afternoon. Stay tuned for Clay and Buck. Sean Hannity at 3 today.

0: who's given Hilton enough money to try to reduce the cheating. But because California is a one-party state, Republicans don't bother catching the cheating or changing the cheating. The main thing is, as I think people are familiar with from 2020, is having these mail-in ballots. They are sent to every, quote, registered voter, including registered voters at one time from a decade ago who have moved, who have died. These ballots are just floating all over the state. Other people
1: and they have illegals being paid and to pick them up. We found that out from Steve Hilton himself. So I mean, that's just crazy. They're able to just go get them, and you can put.
0: I was just going to say it's baked into the system before you even get to counting the votes.
1: Yeah, crazy, crazy. AnnCoulter.substack.com. Go check it out, guys. Ann, thank you so much. When Clay's back, we'll have you back.
0: Thank you. Good to talk to you, Buck.
1: Look, there's a nonprofit out there that stands above all others when it comes to looking out for and saving unborn babies, and it is Preborn. And we are so proud to be partnered with them on this program and to be a part of their mission to save tiny babies in the womb. At Preborn Network Clinics, a woman receives compassion without pressure. 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And more than 80% of the time, when that mother sees her baby on the ultrasound at Preborn Clinic, she chooses life. 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

0: Closing up shop today on Clay and Buck. Please go check out the Clay and Buck Podcast Network, where there are many fabulous shows for your listening enjoyment. And I'm actually going to be hanging out with Clay tomorrow a bit, but he will be golfing, but golfing for good reason. I will be on the air, so it'll just be me tomorrow and then Friday as well. And then you will get a Clay festival, a Clay-a-thon, Monday, Tuesday, Wednesday of next week. I've got some family matters to tend to, good things, but things to take care of. So I just want to give you that programming note. It'll be just me tomorrow, and I'll be coming to you from the Palm Beach area. Well, hello, Palm Beach. Very fancy. We have, let's see here, podcast listener Derek in Dayton, Ohio, wants to talk F on the talkbacks. Hit it. Hello?
1: Did it understand that the jury was approved by Carmelo Anthony's lawyers. It doesn't matter what color they are. Both sides agreed to the jury.
0: Yes, that is true. Both sides did agree to that jury, and the jury reached the only reasonable verdict. This was sometimes these self-defense issues, sometimes self-defense cases, can be a close call. Sometimes they can be a close call. This was not. This was a very straightforward, the facts were really not in dispute situation. And I think, yeah, this is, we can move on from this case. I just think that if anything, there should be a lesson from this. You know, people should stop and before you go to lethal force, you have to know that you have absolutely no choice, and that when you explain this to any reasonable person, they will also say, that's correct. You had no choice. I understand why you did what you did. And that simply is not the case here. That is absolutely not what happened. So let's see. Scott from Brunswick, Georgia, listens on WGIG. G, hit it.
2: I would have to disagree with you just a little bit. There are definitely male Karens as well. My neighbor happens to be one. Food for thought.
0: Okay, I mean, what do you call a male Karen? A care him? Eh? Eh? Producer Mike, what do we think? No? No? Oh, a Ken? Okay, well, yeah, so anyway, a Ken. Wait, is that actually what it's called? Is that a thing, guys? Are you educating? Oh, okay. You just made that up. Oh, a Kieran, a Ken. Okay, yeah, no. I like a care him instead of a care hen. So, yeah, dad jokes. I'm allowed to do it because I'm a dad. Those are the rules. I don't make them up. Those are the rules. John in California wants to talk. John, what's going on?
3: Hi. I was just going to say, under the same argument they're using that saying it was justified, his stabbing him was justified because he felt threatened. Well, then, wouldn't the police officers or ICE agents, wouldn't they be justified in any time somebody puts a hand on them going straight to deadly force?
0: Interesting question. Thank you so much, John. Law enforcement's going to be held to a higher standard, I think, in those situations than, as a general matter, than the overall public will. That said, yeah, that's the problem with this, is that if somebody touches your shoulder or shoves your shoulder and you could just stab them, it also means you could just shoot them. I mean, we live in anarchy if that's the case. Okay, a shove on the shoulder, if it's met with a shove or a punch, we have people that need to be separated. You can't just go for a knife, especially under the circumstances of being in a high school like this and all the rest of it. All right, I'll be talking to you all tomorrow. Make sure you come hang out. 3 hours. It'll be just the Buckster. And, yeah, shields high.
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6: 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You'll be reminded by the extraordinary vision outlined 250 years ago in the Declaration of Independence. 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
13: A secret mission in the Middle East. On Lisa Brady, Fox News. President Trump says he directed the U.S. military last month to support commercial ships, including oil tankers, through the Strait of Hormuz.
14: You know, we've been taking out millions of barrels of oil. Nobody knows it. You know who doesn't know about it? Iran until right now.
13: The president telling reporters in the Oval Office.
14: We took out the other night 22 ships. Late at night with no lights, because they don't have any radar, because we blasted the crap out of it.
13: The president later posting that secret mission has allowed more than 100 million barrels of oil to make its way to the open market. And he says that's why oil prices haven't been much higher than the recent surge. Also saying again, the gas prices will drop when the conflict ends. Though for now, they're blamed for another sticky inflation report. Consumer prices hitting 4.2% in May, the third straight monthly increase and a three-year high. President Trump is threatening more attacks on Iran after strikes yesterday over the downing of a U.S. helicopter near the Strait of Hormuz.
15: Senior U.S. defense officials do tell me that Iran fired dozens of missiles and drones in response to the U.S. strikes on 20 targets yesterday after an Iranian drone forced down an American Apache helicopter with two male crew members on board. I'm told the U.S. military faced no significant damage or lose any important assets as a result of the barrage of Iranian missiles and drones. Nearly all were either intercepted or failed to hit their intended targets, according to a U.S. military spokesman.
13: Fox's Jennifer Griffin. The U.S. helicopter pilots were rescued by a sea drone. The FBI searching an aerospace facility in Southern California where a chemical tank overheated last month, forcing 50,000 people to evacuate. The Orange County District Attorney's Office is also conducting a criminal investigation, directing the company not to modify or destroy any evidence. 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
7: 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Heroes like NYPD Detective Victor Vargas, a U.S. Air Force veteran who died from pancreatic cancer after serving in the World Trade Center recovery efforts. 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
23: 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Checking traffic starting off in Norfolk, I-264 westbound at Military Highway, a disabled tractor trailer. In Hampton, I-64 eastbound at the Hampton River Bridge, a disabled vehicle. And in Virginia Beach, I-264 westbound at the Old Toll Plaza near Rosemont Road, a disabled vehicle there. HRBT westbound, a 5-mile backup on the eastbound side, a 1-mile delay. Midtown Tunnel westbound heavy eastbound study. Monita Merrimack is heavy. Downtown Tunnel, expect delays there due to an earlier bridge opening at the Berkeley Bridge. High-rise bridge heavy. Coleman Bridge study. JRB northbound moderate, southbound heavy. 564 moderate, leaving the base light conditions going in. West Norfolk Bridge moderate. Jordan Bridge is steady. Cloudy skies this afternoon. Southwest winds 11 to 13 miles per hour. High today 88. Cloudy skies this evening with a chance of showers. A low of 74, sunny and hot for Thursday. Thursday's high 96. In Knott's Island, North Carolina, 84. Pocosin, 86. Windsor, also 86. I'm Bill Bass. Have a great afternoon. Stay tuned for the Sean Hannity.

0: leadership in name only, and I say name only, they will never take on this radical or any other radical in their party because they cling to power more than anything else. If they did take them on, Chuck would be done. Hakeem would be done. It would be over in seconds. Listen, we live in a dangerous world. Everyone needs a home security system. 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I would make it so that the entire perimeter of your home, inside and out, is covered. 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
0: You know, from America's Revolutionary War to Israel's now fight for their very survival in 1948, Israel has faced from day one moment after another. 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You know, in 1985, President Reagan delivered these remarks about America's commitment to stand with Israel. And here's what he said.
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0: You know, guys, every day that I get to be here with Sean Hannity is a blessing.
1: What do you mean every day?
0: And every day. It's incredible. It's like, you know, every day that ends in day.
1: I'm here.
0: I know. I was just bragging about you. What's the matter with you?
1: I like when you brag about me.
0: I know, and you interrupted me.
1: I interrupted you on my own show. I don't know where those words come from, but
0: from me.
1: I want to brag about you because you used the information, the science that Viome gave you, because most of us really, if we think about it, we're kind of guessing about our health, and you really thought you were doing the right thing. You were drinking kale shakes and these puke squash pumpkin shakes, and it's so disgusting, you know, projectile vomit-looking stuff. It was disgusting. And for years, I was telling you, you need more red meat. You need more protein.
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3: Fox News, I'm Tom Graham. President Trump says the Pentagon will hit Iran with more strikes after accusing Tehran of shooting down a U.S. Apache helicopter in the region.
4: It's unclear when these strikes are going to be taking place. This as peace negotiators still try to hammer out some sort of a deal. According to a U.S. diplomat, Qatari negotiators traveled to Tehran this morning to meet with the Iranians and attempt to finalize details of a peace agreement amid newly heightened tensions between the United States and Iran.
3: Fox's Max Gordon in Dubai. President Trump officially signing a $70 billion immigration funding bill today. Homeland Security Secretary Mark Wayne Mullen.
5: Now we won't have the Democrats threatening to shut down immigration custom enforcement, which is ICE.
3: Now, Democrats opposed funding for ICE and Customs and Border Protection, arguing the administration's immigration policies are too heavy-handed, particularly citing those anti-ICE protests in Minneapolis. America's listening to Fox News.
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13: Billy Foster, the Carolina Hurricanes pulled even in the Stanley Cup Final with a 5-3 Game 4 victory. Jordan Staal with a pair of goals for the Canes. Vegas erased a 3-1 deficit to tie it, but Carolina answered late to knot the series at 2, heading back to Raleigh for Game 5 tomorrow night. It's Game 4 of the NBA Finals tonight. Victor Wembanyama and the Spurs stopped the Knicks' momentum with a Game 3 win while cutting their series deficit to 2-1. Meanwhile, Wemby will not receive a flagrant foul for his shove to the upper body of Knicks guard Jalen Brunson in Game 3. He'll stay at 2 flagrant points in the postseason. Players who reach 4 are subject to an automatic suspension. And the U.S. women's national soccer team edged Brazil 1-0 in a heated friendly. Brazil finishing with only 9 players and a total of 8 red cards. 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

0: 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Just go to their website, the letter T, the number two, the letter T.org. 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

0: we continue with all things Simple Man, Bill O'Reilly, all things O'Reilly at BillO'Reilly.com. All right, let me go back. I want to refocus you on how these midterms are shaping up. Now, I do have some statistics to throw at you. First of all, we had the racial gerrymandering decision, which I think is crucial heading into the midterms, helping Republicans. That's number one. Number two, I think very, very important, the Abigail Spanberger power grab, that didn't play out well at all for anybody. So I think that is key. Now, here's some information I know you don't have, and I have to do it quick. Republicans are now favored to win the House, according to the latest numbers that have come out. GOP gained 229,000 voters relative to Democrats since 24. Dems lost 275 voters across 28 swing districts since November of 24. I think this, with the radicalism we were discussing, I think their odds are diminishing. And this is not a typical election year, but I'm only giving you 30 seconds to wrap up.
1: Well, look.
0: Unless you want to stay over, I mean, we love holding you over.
1: All right.
0: Because, I mean, you're so popular. You want to analyze this election? And I'll go over it in more detail. And we don't have to rush it.
1: Okay, we can do that.
0: All right, Mr. O'Reilly. I'll buy breakfast next time I see you. And I know you'll be very intimidated, and your friends would be intimidated if they saw me. That's so silly. I'm the easiest going guy they'll ever meet. You know that. Listen, it's no secret. Checkout line feels a lot heavier for a lot of people. 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It's the worst feeling in the world. A lot of years of my life. And they're, you know, it's troubling when you're paying 21, 25% interest rate. 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
7: Fox News, I'm John Saucier. President Trump signing a $70 billion immigration funding bill. DHS Secretary Mark Wayne Mullen tells Fox he believes the legislation is great because Democrats won't be able to shut down the government.
8: Now we won't have the Democrats threatening to shut down immigration custom enforcement, which is ICE, or shutting down our custom and border protection, which is, you know, protects our borders. They can't do that anymore. They can't use that as a leverage against the American people and against President Trump.
7: Democrats have called for reforms. The California gubernatorial gubernatorial election is closer. As former Health and Human Services Secretary Javier Becerra taking the lead, Republican Steve Hilton's in second. Hilton spoke to supporters about what separates him from his opponent.
9: If you want 4 more years of the highest gas prices in the country and you want them to go even higher, Javier Becerra is your man.
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0: Emily Foster, it's all tied up. The Carolina Hurricanes even the Stanley Cup Final at 2-2. The 5-3 win over Vegas thanks to two goals from captain Jordan Staal, including a dramatic game winner in the third period. The series heads back to Raleigh for Game 5 tomorrow night. The NBA says it will not upgrade the shove by Victor Wembanyama on Jalen Brunson in Game 3 of the Finals to a flagrant foul. So the Spurs star stays at 2 postseason flagrant points. 2 more and he would be subject to an automatic suspension. It's Game 4 tonight at MSG. San Antonio trailing the Knicks 2-1 in the series. And in baseball, what a debut for the White Sox, Braden Montgomery, who crushed a 2-run walk-off homer in the 10th inning to beat Atlanta 6-5. Montgomery becomes just the 5th player since 1900 to hit a walk-off home run in his debut. Agronomic Lawn Management brings you this Sports Flash. 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

0: All right, let's get to our busy phones. 800-941-SHAWN, our number. Let's say hi to Mary is in Nevada. Mary, how are you? Glad you called.
1: Hi. Thank you very much for taking the call.
0: Well, what a very warm welcome. You have a warmth to your voice that is far more engaging than Bill's. Go ahead.
1: I am calling because I live in Nevada, and I just want to say that I am a supporter of Lindsey Graham all the way over here in Nevada, because once upon a time, I was sort of apolitical about 10 years ago or so. And I was wondering if he was the real deal. I happened to pick up a phone number, a local office, called it, and he comes to the phone for his constituents. He asked if I was a constituent, and I was honored that he asked, that I was a resident of South Carolina, and I've actually never even visited that great state. But I'm impressed by him, and I believe in him, and I'm all the way over here in Nevada, nobody, and just wanted to say I think South Carolina did right last night.
0: I'm going to tell you what happened behind the scenes. I talked to President Trump in the days leading up to the primary yesterday with Lindsey, and most people don't know. I mean, I know some conservatives. I've gotten frustrated with Lindsey over the years at times. And the president, he is the closest he is to any one senator is Senator Lindsey Graham. They are best friends. They play golf all the time. I know that as a fact. It is not speculation on my part. And the president saw that they were attacking him with his own words from 2015, and he was very unhappy about it. And I spoke to the president 3 days in a row about how important it was to him, not me, to him. And I'm friends with Lindsey Graham. It was important to me. I should say that. At that he win this primary with 50% plus one. There was a couple of polls out that showed that he might be a little dipping below 50. And the president literally said to me, you're going to give him airtime. You're going to support him, right? I said, yes, sir, I am. And that was it. That's what the president wanted. I think he deserves the Senate he wants. Bill Cassidy, he didn't want Bill Cassidy. He didn't want John Cornyn. I don't have to work with those people every day. He does. And so he's making the decisions. This is his call, way over my call. And I do think Lindsey has had some of the more amazing viral moments of any senator out there. And he doesn't get credit for it when people get mad at, you know, maybe his foreign policy positions or whatever it happens to be. He's great at constituent services, better than probably any senator in the U.S. Senate. He is the most loyal to Donald Trump. He is one of his best friends, I can tell you as a fact. The one big beautiful bill doesn't happen without Lindsey. Kavanaugh doesn't happen without Lindsey. If there's an impeachment out of the House in after the midterms, it'll go to Lindsey's committee and it'll die there if we have a majority. So that's why the president wants him there, and he wants him there for judges. And you know what? I think the president deserves it. Some, you know, I get that some people don't like the position of everybody. When he's great, there's nobody better. And, you know, I think that you have to see the totality of every candidate and look at their individual states. But he won hands down last night. It wasn't even a close. I mean, he had like seven challengers, won 58% of the vote. Anyway, 800-941-SHAWN. Appreciate the call, Mary. I want to tell you something. You know, it's sad. If you want to open a business, you find out before you can open your business what you have to do to open your business. And that means get this insurance and that insurance, and that means dealing with multiple agents, and then you sign up. Probably won't even hear from the broker that you used until it's time for renewal. You run your business all year long, and it's just, it becomes a nightmare. It's worse than dealing with the healthcare system. It's so burdensome and bureaucratic. It no longer is going to be that way, thanks to the people that I'm going to tell you about, SuperSure.com. And I spent hours with these people, and they have built out, they have designed their own AI software program where they will upfront for free, no obligation, no pressure at all. 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
9: Strikes are coming. Lisa Brady, Fox News. That's part of the president's latest message on Iran, while also reassuring Americans about inflation, which just hit a three-year high.
10: The consumer price index jumped to more than 4% year over year in May, but President Trump says he's not concerned.
11: You know what I really love? I love the inflation. You know why?
10: The president says that's because he predicts prices will plummet once military action is over in Iran.
11: When the war is over?
12: Yes.
11: It's coming down.
12: I know you can't.
11: It's going to come down like a rock.
10: Energy prices are largely fueling the rising inflation. President Trump says the U.S. since last month has secretly been escorting oil tankers and other ships through the Strait of Hormuz to help stabilize the oil market.
9: Fox's Jared Halpern at the White House. Secretary Pete Hegseth just reaffirming the president's statement that Iran will be hit hard again tonight after strikes yesterday over the downing of a U.S. helicopter.
13: And that's not because we want to restart anything we don't have to restart. It's because the War Department is prepared to set the terms to ensure that we get the kind of deal President Trump expects.
9: He's at Central Command in Florida, the U.S. accusing Iran of delaying a peace deal. Anxiety over Iran and inflation getting much of the blame for a sell-off on Wall Street, the Dow dropping 953 points. Congress getting complaints about the cost of being an NFL fan in the age of streaming.
3: The goal of this whole hearing is to investigate whether major sports leagues are price gouging the American consumer and taking away money from TV stations, bars and restaurants, paying for all these subscription services and keeping fans at home paying more. The hearing comes after a scathing new congressional report from last week accusing the league of abusing its antitrust exemption, locking games behind a wall of expensive streaming apps.
9: Darren Battello with Fox Business. Members of Congress say the average NFL fan now has to spend more than $600 a season to follow their favorite team. 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
0: 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Heroes like NYPD Detective Victor Vargas, a U.S. Air Force veteran who died from pancreatic cancer after serving in the World Trade Center recovery efforts. Tunnel to Towers honored Detective Vargas by paying off the family's mortgage. 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
16: WNIS News Time, 5:05, checking traffic, Virginia 164, the Western Freeway westbound side at Town Point Road, a disabled vehicle in Portsmouth. HRBT westbound heavy on the eastbound side, a 4-mile backup due to an earlier disabled vehicle. Midtown Tunnel, heavy conditions on the westbound side, eastbound moderate. Monita Merrimack, a 2-mile backup southbound, northbound heavy. Downtown Tunnel is heavy westbound, eastbound a 2-mile backup. High-rise bridge heavy, Coleman Bridge moderate. JRB northbound moderate, southbound heavy. 564 moderate leaving the base light conditions going in. West Norfolk Bridge moderate. Jordan Bridge is steady. Cloudy skies tonight with a good chance of showers, a low 74. Sunshine, hot temperatures Thursday, Thursday's high 96. Partly cloudy skies Thursday night, chance of showers, low 76. And NAGS at North Carolina 80, Hampton 88, Norfolk 88. I'm Bill Bass. Have a great evening. Stay tuned for Sean Hannity.

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6: 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President Trump downplaying concerns over rising inflation during the war with Iran.
7: The consumer price index jumped to more than 4% year over year in May, but President Trump says he's not concerned. The president says that's because he predicts prices will plummet once military action is over in Iran.
8: When the war is over?
9: Yes.
8: It's coming down.
7: Energy prices are largely fueling the rising inflation.
6: Fox's Jared Halpern, California, Santa Clara County, suing the Trump administration to block the construction of a new ICE facility, fearing it could become a detention center. State Attorney General Rob Bonta.
10: There is a whole amendment in the U.S. Constitution, the 10th Amendment, that provides for states' rights, state sovereignty.
6: The Trump administration argues they're attempting to enforce the nation's immigration laws and have the right to do so. 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
17: Billy Foster, the Carolina Hurricanes pulled even in the Stanley Cup Final with a 5-3 Game 4 victory. Jordan Staal with a pair of goals for the Canes. Vegas erased a 3-1 deficit to tie it, but Carolina answered late to knot the series at 2, heading back to Raleigh for Game 5 tomorrow night. It's Game 4 of the NBA Finals tonight. Victor Wembanyama and the Spurs stopped the Knicks' momentum with a Game 3 win while cutting their series deficit to 2-1. Meanwhile, Wemby will not receive a flagrant foul for his shove to the upper body of Knicks guard Jalen Brunson in Game 3. He'll stay at 2 flagrant points in the postseason. Players who reach 4 are subject to an automatic suspension. And the U.S. Women's National Soccer Team edged Brazil 1-0 in a heated friendly. 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

0: that's going to wrap things up for today. A great, great Hannity tonight, 9 Eastern on the Fox News Channel. John Fetterman will respond to Graham Plattner. Also, our favorite Senator John Kennedy, Lindsey Graham, the latest with Iran, the president prepared to destroy their infrastructure. Larry Elder, Greg Jarrett, Aaron Perrine, all coming up. News you'll never get from the legacy media mob, all happening tonight, 9 p.m. Eastern on Fox. Set your DVR. We'll see you then back here tomorrow. Thank you for making this show possible. Hey, here's the hard truth. Numbers do not lie. They might make you uncomfortable, but they don't lie. We've tracked the price of the S&P 500, gold and silver, over the last 5 years. Now, between January 2022, May 2026, and the peaks and valleys, the results are staggering. Now, the S&P is up a whopping 45%. 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
6: This is a Fox News alert. Another round of strikes. I'm Lee Silasera. U.S. Central Command says it has begun a second round of attacks on multiple targets in Iran, saying they're in response to Iran's unwarranted and continued aggression. Secretary of War Pete Hegseth said this to reporters about an hour ago.
7: As President Trump said, they've been tap, tap, tapping. You can see when someone's trying to tap, tap, tap on a deal. Instead, they're going to have tap, tap, tap bombs dropping on key facilities in Iran from the United States of America.
6: Earlier today, President Trump said he believed a deal with Iran was close, but accused Tehran of delaying the agreement. The president also revealed the U.S. has been taking out millions of barrels of oil from Iran. After the consumer price index rose to more than 4% year over year last month, President Trump is downplaying inflation worries.
8: You know what I really love? I love the inflation.
6: That's because he says when the conflict is over, prices will plummet. Another sell-off on Wall Street triggered by worries over Iran and inflation. The Dow plunged 953 points. The Nasdaq minus 509. S&P off 119. Its first back-to-back drop in 3 weeks. The lawyer for Carmelo Anthony, the Texas teen convicted of murdering a fellow teen at a track meet in Frisco, Texas last year, says he will appeal.
9: The jury sentenced Carmelo Anthony to 35 years behind bars for fatally stabbing 17-year-old Austin Metcalf during a high school track meet. Both the DA and lead prosecutor told me they were satisfied with the sentence, even though Anthony faced up to 99 years behind bars. They also said that they were prepared for Anthony to take the stand, and they hoped that he would.
6: Fox's Brooke Taylor in McKinney, Texas. Anthony and Metcalf attended different high schools. Prosecutors had accused Anthony of trying to provoke Metcalf after being asked to leave Metcalf's team's tent multiple times. Carmelo Anthony will have to serve a minimum of half his sentence. 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
14: 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I'm Damian Hall with tonight's National Weather Service forecast. Right now, going across Hampton Roads, a line of strong thunderstorms will be impacting most of the listening area, including downtown Norfolk and whatnot. Areas can expect 40-mile-an-hour gusts, very strong winds, strong storms moving across the Hampton Roads area. Be advised of that right now in your drive time. Otherwise, tonight, more showers likely, more wet weather, and low temperatures down to 75 degrees. Tomorrow, it's Thursday, looking for sunshine and a hot day. High temperatures towards 97 with a heat index of 105. Winds out of the west around 10. And then Thursday night, chance for wet weather impacts Hampton Roads. Through Thursday night, lows down to 78. And then Friday, wet weather for the weekend. And high temperatures, again, near 99 degrees on Friday. Right now, it's 88 on the south side, 88 on the peninsula, 80 on the Outer Banks of North Carolina, and very rainy across downtown Norfolk. 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

0: Hey, this is Chuck Worley with 757 House Whisperer Show, coming to you live with some technical difficulties, running from one room, one podcast room to another, trying to make sure everything is up tonight. Yes, as Damien was mentioning, the storms are here. Man, I was walking. We just went to County Grill, actually, with my buddy Danny from the Apprentice School, Newport News Shipyard, from 40 years ago, 30 years ago. Went to County Grill, and we came out of there, man. It was like a wind tunnel spinning. Like, you could see the dirt spinning up in the air. It was like a whirlwind. What do you call those? Tornadoes. It was like a little small 3 or 4 tornadoes in the parking lot. I'm like, what in the hell is going on?
1: They got to stir things up.
0: Man, it's good for you, though, bro.
1: Oh, yeah. No, absolutely. Rain definitely makes the phone ring.
0: Yeah, it's a friend of mine. He was a roofer years ago. He goes, pennies from heaven.
1: You got friends that are roofers?
0: Well, I don't admit it, and I don't say their names out loud unless it's Justin Murphy. He's actually one roofer I'm proud of. So to be associated,
1: there's a few of us good ones out there still.
0: Yeah, you and Jose, and got the whole team over at Chase. So Hey, I'm gonna go ahead and we are the 757 House Whisperer Show. We are here every single week. Every single Wednesday at 6 p.m. to 7 p.m. to help you understand the issues in your houses. We know, because between the five of us, we're in 100 houses a week, seeing different problems every single day for the past 10, 20. I mean, you know, we always joke,
1: Mike, I was going to get Mike, Mike 50, in there.
0: 50 years. Yeah. So, you know, we've been seeing these problems in houses, and they don't get better.

0: some of them get more twisty and turny. Like you're like, holy crap, I hadn't seen that before. You know, it's
1: I've been stumped once or twice, and we just got to make it work.
0: I don't know if I've been stumped, but I've been like, what in the hell is happening right
1: there's
0: now?
1: There's some head scratchers.
0: Yeah, you're like, it's typically I figure it out, but there are some that you step back and you're like, did that just really happen?
1: Ran into a bunch where you're just like, what was the last guy even trying to do here?
0: Which again is a reason that we have the 757 House Whisperer show, to give you a place to call to ask questions about problems in your houses. You could call people out there, but what happens is people get afraid that I'm just calling him out there. He's just going to sell me whatever he's got in his tool bag.
1: Right.
0: You know, I always use my dad as a Navy CB, the construction battalion in the Navy. He said, anybody with a hammer treats everything as a nail, right?
1: Just beat it.
0: Just hit it, right? So with his hammer. So my example is we have a tool bag. We've got every single type of contractor specialist on the show so that when we go into a house, we don't have to sell you anything. We can say, hey, try this. Hey, look at this. We've done this before. Hey, you need to get Justin over there. This is, how many times you get called thinking they got a roof leak and it turns out to be a heat pump leaking in the attic or air handling leaking in the attic.
1: No, right? Absolutely. Those drip pans fill up and...
0: Yeah, 100%. And vice versa. Yeah. Like we have people call us, hey, my air conditioner's dripping water. And I'm like, well, when's it happen? Well, when it rains. Well, you might want to look at a roof.
1: Yeah.
0: So my point is that we have a tool bag and we love answering questions. We do it every single day. I mean, X amount of houses that we're in a week, we're helping people one at a time. And when I thought of this years ago, good friend of mine, Keith Bales, some of y'all remember him from the probably 20 years ago, 15 years ago, he was on the air. He's passed away since then. He's my best friend, and he's the one that introduced me to shows, the radio. And it was a cool thing. He's like, man, I can help thousands of people at the same time. And I was like, what are you talking about? He goes, think about the problems that you're having in a house you saw today, and you're helping this lady. She had no idea what's going on. You think she's the only one with the problem in the house?
1: Never. It's thousands of people.
0: Wow. That's awesome. So when you guys call in, you're not just helping yourself. You're actually helping thousands of listeners with very similar problems in their house. And it's really cool to be able to help. Now, some people, I don't think any of us are perfect, but we have seen a lot of bad things in houses, and we can share from our experiences the problems that we have run into that we have helped people with. And I had a guy, well, how do I know if you're telling the truth, or how do you know that your knowledge is better than Bubba and Skeeter down the street? I was like, well, I'm on the radio. It's not free. Right?
1: No.
0: So we have to, if I'm willing to put my words on the radio for thousands of people to listen, I feel like I'm pretty confident,
1: mm-hmm.
0: especially when the other guy you're talking to is not as confident and doesn't invest into his area, doesn't invest into the community. I feel like this is a way that I can give back, and we as contractors, co-hosts, can give back to the people of the 757 who have taken care of our businesses and used our businesses. And I don't know. I just think it's a cool way to give back, to be able to help that one person. Hey, look, I don't think I need a new roof, but I got this question. Yeah. And I don't want to call somebody out. He's going to try and sell me something or whatever that I don't need. Talk. And, you know, hey, come on out for a free tune-up in the middle of the summertime, or $99 or $29. They're just trying to get out there to sell you something.
1: They're hunting for problems.
0: They're hunting for stuff. You don't have to do it. You don't have to hunt for anything. You just call, you ask a question. It's free. I answer it and either respect me for it or you don't.
1: No, like sure.
0: I think it's a great way to get back to our community.
1: No, it is fantastic. So, it is absolutely and it
0: protects,
1: fantastic.
0: And how many people do we protect a week on this show? From knowledge they didn't have before the show.
1: Tons.
0: All right. So let's go through. We're going to introduce each other. I want to remind you of the phone number. It's obviously lines are open. We just jumped on 757-627-7979. 627-7979. while we're introducing ourselves, you guys come up with

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1: The only woman with a license to kill. I'm gonna blank here for a second. And then we got Jack Keller with Legacy Painting. Definitely young guy on the right track, doing things the right way.
0: He's killing it.
1: Now I've said it numerous times on the show, but I wish I had half the intelligence at his age that I have.
0: And he listens. Gosh, man.
1: Understanding,
0: so
1: listen,
0: hungry to win and so hungry to understand business. And I just tell him about all the mistakes that we've all made. And
1: well, you can learn from him.
0: He sucks them up.
1: No,
0: he
1: absolutely. And I'm Justin. I'm actually with Chase Roofing. So Chase Roofing, we're going to be one of your only locally owned companies where we don't have agendas. We just have honesty.
0: And you don't have franchise fees.
1: No, not at all.
0: And you don't have to charge double for the roof that.
1: No, and that's another thing with us. It doesn't matter if it's a $100 repair or a $100,000 roof. We're here to help. At the end of the day, we just want to be honest with everybody, make sure, you know, everybody has a clear understanding. Everything is just transparent.
0: I think that's like all of us on the show. I don't know, and I'm pretty, you guys know that I went almost a year without a roofer on the show. And there was a reason for that. I didn't want to just hire anybody to come in. This is not a sales show. This is not, hey, 10%, 20%. No,
1: we're not making anything being
0: on information. We're spending our time investing back into our area, helping our friends, our customers, our clients, and it just giving you a place to call, like a place mm-hmm. that you can just, and I always use the example like Frick and Frack. I mean, some of you guys have heard them for years and years about, you know, they did this with cars.
1: Yeah.
0: You know, they fix cars and you call in with the Honda Civic 1979 and, you know, I know nothing about cars. but, you know, I think it's cool that they were able to, you know, they, of course they were a lot funnier than us.
1: Well, yeah.
0: But yeah, I think it's a really cool idea to be able to help and give back. And
1: well, we're neighbors. You know, we're neighbors to everybody in the community, and we just want to be honest with you.
0: I love it. All right, let's go to, I'm going to remind you the phone number again. We got two lines open, 627-7979. Jump on the phone and call in, and we will jump to you as soon as we can. Let's go to Susie in Virginia Beach.
2: Hello.
0: Hello, Miss Susie.
2: Hi. I've got a storm door that I had installed about 3 years ago, and it bangs. Every time it closes, it bangs, and I don't know what to do about it. Somebody suggested that instead of just having one of the, I don't know what those things are called, the little arm things that makes it open and close, that I'd need to get another one of those and have that installed on it. Do you think that would help? Do you think that's
0: my problem? I think it would. Justin's sitting here writing shock absorber.
1: Shock
0: absorber. What else are those things called? They're basically shock absorbers.
1: Yeah, yeah.
0: So they don't slam shut. So
1: there should be a knob on the side of it, which will actually increase or decrease the intensity of the spring. It might mm-hmm. just need adjusted. Mm-hmm.
0: It might just need adjusted. That is true.
1: Like on the very side of it, it's not going to be on the side where the arm comes out of it that connects to the door frame, but on the other uh-huh. end, it should have like an adjustment knob on it. One way will strengthen it, and one way will make it a little bit weaker.
0: And when he says strengthen it, okay. When he says strengthen, he means slows
1: the close.
2: Right. I understand. Yeah,
0: so strengthen.
2: Okay, all right. Well, I'll give that a try.

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1: Just call me or text me, and I'll get somebody over there to take a look at it for you.
2: I appreciate that. Thank you.
1: Thank you, Ms. Susie. Thanks for calling in. All right, we got Matt in Norfolk.
3: I just got done getting my butt pounded by the rain.
1: We were sprinting inside. We lost
4: power for a second.
1: Yeah, so I forgot to tell you that, Damien, if something happens power-wise, I'm going to have to call you from my cell phone, and we'll have to ragtag it. So, we lost power about, 4 minutes before the show was supposed to start. We're like, oh, man. it's nasty.
3: No worries.
1: So tell us about what you got at the house.
3: I just have I've got a myriad of decades of different paints, over plaster, and I can do it myself, but like prepping it. So I've got latex, I've got all kinds of crazy stuff, and I just want to knock it down and make it nice.
1: You have oil-based paint?
3: Oil-based, yes.
1: Yeah, 80 years old. It said you had an 80-year-old house, so
4: it'll be a smorgasbord of everything.
1: You have lead paint.
3: There's layers and layers.
1: you definitely have lead paint. I would recommend not chipping it and eating it. So
3: it's delicious. What are you talking about?
1: it probably tastes really good.
4: The paint is not cotton candy.
1: Yeah, exactly. Yeah,
3: in the restoration industry, so we just have to get our demo tested all the time. So aware of that. But just for like block sands, I don't know. I just frustrating me.
4: Well, the limited amount that I know about paint, that would definitely be Jack would be the king of knowledge on that. But you definitely want to rough up the surface a little bit to try to get anything to try to adhere to it.
1: Yeah. So by chipping it, painting it, scraping it, I would wear a mask. Like if you're trying to do this yourself,
4: probably don't lick our fingers after.
1: Don't lick your fingers afterwards. it's funny, not funny, right? So sanding it, block sanding, you're going to have to get the long stick with the sander on the end. I mean, you could get electric one. I mean, it is not a fun job. And what we talk about with painting, and me and Jack, I think talked about, we were about 3 or 4 weeks ago, we were on here talking about this. It's not just slapping paint on a wall. It's the prep that makes the paint last.
4: You got to give it a good base.
1: Yeah, so I've used this example before because I live in a 1936 farmhouse, and I had a guy come out and give me a price for, and we had plaster. I mean, 1936, it's old, right? So we had plaster, we had sheetrock, we had a smorgasbord of stuff. So guy came out, gave me a price of like $5,000 to paint the whole interior of the house. Now, again, this is like 15 years ago. and there's no price a homeowner gets that they don't say, damn, that's low, right?
4: So I just thought about your company this morning.
1: So anyway, this next guy comes in and the guy said he's going to be in and out in 2 days. I'm like, holy crap.
4: There's no way.
1: Wind tunnel. Like, how in the hell are you going to get in each room? And so anyway, then the other guy comes in, he's $15,000-$17,000, and he's like, well, look, you need to cover up, you need to put plastic down. We got plastic, we're gonna put plastic down over top of your bed, over your pillows, over your he's like, look, I'm just gonna be honest with you. You probably need to get in a hotel unless like you're gonna move to the mother-in-law suite. Mm-hmm. Like, cause it's going to be a freaking dust cloud in your house.
4: Well, it's all the prep work that makes it last.
1: Like, there's going to be so much dust in this house. He said, honestly, 2 weeks from now, after your wife cleans, you get a cleaner in here to clean it,

0: You're going to complain 2 weeks later that you have dust again. Like, there's going to be so much dust in your house. And I'm like, why is he making such a big deal about this? He wasn't wrong.
1: No, like, I'd like to he know goes, front.
0: He's sanding everything down. He's like, look, I'm not even bringing paintbrushes into your house until Wednesday. I started thinking about that. I'm like, the other guy, he said his butt was going to be done like 2 to 3 days.
1: Yeah, in and out.
0: He's going to be done by Wednesday. So you start thinking, you know, I'm not the sharpest marble in the bag, but, you know, I do know some stuff. And so I'm thinking, I'm like, man, why in the world? So, holy crap. This guy, why is he three times as much? It's because he's going to be here 5, 6, 7 days. The first 3 days, all he's doing is sanding, taping the windows, mm-hmm. you know, and painting everything.
1: Talking make sure the
0: windows
1: and-
0: make sure the windows don't get painted shut. He's like, we're going to open the windows, close the windows, paint, you know. And I'm like, man, he's going into a lot of detail. So what it made me realize even 15 years ago is I wasn't a painter. I'm a heat painter, right? So what it made me realize is the prep is everything. Paint will last a really, really, really long time if you prepare the surface you're being painted. I was just talking to Jack today. He had a customer, and he's a young guy, right? So he's like, man, he had goals and stuff. And the lady's like, hey, I want to get this done. And she had oil-based baseboards, but had been painted over with latex already. Already had a couple spots that weren't perfect, but they were like 10 years old. So he's like, well, all right, I'll do it. So he had given her a price to kind of, my joke is, do it like it's mama's house. Like, what's your price to do it like mama's house? Like, you're not screwing up at mama's house. You're not screwing up at mama's house, right? Or your mother-in-law's house. You definitely ain't screwing up there.
1: You'll never
0: live it down, right? So I go in, or he goes in, and he gives her a price for scraping, sanding, getting the latex off, get the oil base down, you know, sand off the oil base, get it as clean as he could and whatever. So his price was X, right?
1: Mm-hmm.
0: So anyway, she goes, oh, no, I'm not spending all that money. I can't do it. It's been like this for 10 years. It's going to be okay. So what's he do? He doesn't make another estimate.
1: Mm-hmm.
0: He deletes that estimate. Doesn't give her that estimate and then give her another estimate the way she wanted it.
1: Right.
0: So I said, an estimate for mama's house, right? To mm-hmm. do it at mama's house. And then you have a homeowner requested estimate.
1: Yes.
0: Right. But you need both.
1: Right.
0: But he deleted the how I would do it at mama's house. So then people have short memories.
1: Yeah, absolutely.
0: They're like, you never told me that. And I'm like, I tell people this all the time. You can't tell me that I didn't say building science in my presentation, because I say it to everybody every single day when mm-hmm. I'm talking. Like, there's some things that you say about roofs. Hey, they're sloped.
1: Yeah. Yeah.
0: They're sloped. Mm-hmm. Like, you're going to say that every single time. Like, it's not like you're going to leave that out. Like, it's so my point is, Jack's like, I say it every single time when I see oil. Like, I have to sand it. I have to prep it. But he wasn't prepared for it, right?
1: Mm-hmm.
0: So my point is this. You have to prepare it's not the paint. Anybody can paint. Hell, I can paint, and I'm not painting.
1: I've been banned. Banned from painting.
0: Is that from Jack or your wife?
1: No, that's my wife.
0: My point is this. Prepare. So your biggest fun, I mean, you already know, because you've probably already tried sanding and stuff like that. So it's not going to be a fun job. Pay young people to do it.
1: The older I get, the easier it is.
0: Jack's got a great team, and I'm sure he would be honored to come out and help you. And especially in old houses, man. Old houses are cool.
1: No, they are. They all have the character.
0: And you're in Norfolk, so you down in Ghent? Where you at? Did we lose him?
2: Lafayette. Lafayette and Tidewater Drive.
0: Lafayette, Winona. My wife's daughter, just her and her husband Tyler, just bought a house down there, right between off of Thole Street. Yeah, so
2: okay,
0: Thole's by Norfolk Catholic. That's
1: it is.
0: Yeah, so no, it's over
2: by the old Catholic on Grammy Street. Grammy and Thole. Oh man,
0: 1987.
2: You're bringing back some memories, buddy.
0: Where'd you go to school?
2: Norfolk Academy.
0: Academy. But okay.
2: I played Summer League at Catholic every summer for 4 years.
0: What year did you go to Academy?
2: I graduated. It's going to sound funny, but 93/94 because I liked junior a lot.
0: Yeah.
2: So I did it twice.
0: That's hysterical. Well, hysterical.
1: Y'all are the smart ones. I just went to regular old public school in Norfolk. That's Maury High School.
0: I barely made it through school. Yeah. It's
1: good times, though.
0: But yeah, it's a great school. So, but arch enemies of us, man. We're back and forth in the 80s. Yes. And 92. So. Well, hey, thanks a lot, Matt, for calling in, and I'll get you hooked up with Jack. You'll love him. You'll want to adopt him. You know, you're going to adopt him as part of the family. He'll be a new nephew. And
2: I like that. Fantastic.
0: So, well, let me introduce everybody on the way out. 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
0: All right, cool. Well, we'll see you guys after the break at 627-7979. 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
1: I'm John Saucier. This is a Fox News alert. U.S. Central Command says U.S. military has launched what they're calling defensive airstrikes against targets in Iran. Secretary of War Pete Hegseth says these strikes are sent with a message.
2: Those strikes that will happen tonight will be strong. They will be clear. If they have it happen tomorrow night, they will be strong and they will be clear.
1: Well, they are happening now. It comes after Iranian forces believed to have downed a U.S. military helicopter earlier this week. The two U.S. pilots that were on that chopper are safe. Republican Senator John Kennedy telling Fox Business the United States has successfully eliminated Iran's nuclear ballistic missile program and weakened its economy.
3: We have injured severely both the public and private sector of Iran. It'll be 20 years, probably cost $1 trillion. For them to recover.
1: President Trump says U.S. is successfully guiding oil tankers through the Strait of Hormuz despite the Navy's blockade. 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
6: Stocks finishing at session lows as a sell-off in artificial intelligence and other momentum stocks continued and investors digested inflation data for May. As expected, inflation accelerated during the month, annual CPI inflation spiking to 4.2%. That is the highest level in 3 years, reflecting the war-fueled surge in global energy prices. Core CPI, which excludes volatile food and energy costs, increased to 2.9% annually. The hot CPI reading is strengthening the Fed's case to hold interest rates steady. Middle East tensions hitting investor sentiment with oil prices spiking and West Texas intermediate crude climbing back above $90 a barrel. The Dow down 953 points, the Nasdaq lower by 509, S&P 500 down 120. That's your Fox Business Report. I'm Hillary Barsky, invested in you.
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0: Hey, this is Chuck Worley with the 757 House Whisperer Show, coming to you live every Wednesday night from 6 to 7 to help you figure out the problems in your house. Everybody knows, or at least we know, that you have problems in your house. The reason we know this is because we're in over 100 houses a week looking at the problems of houses. So when someone says, yeah, I don't have an issue with my house, well, the guy to the right or the left of you does.
1: Specifically to the right. I had one today. Yes, I know.
0: Yeah, it's, well, specifically it was your house.
1: Yeah, right? It was my house. Yeah, it was my house.
0: So you wish it was to the guy to the right. It's
1: home ownership. It's always. You got to take the good with the bad. It just happens.
0: It is. All right. So let's introduce everybody on the way in. And mind you, the phone number 627-7979. Call in. We had a couple of great calls on the first half of the hour. So call in and ask any questions about any problems in your house. We're getting ready to go over a really cool type of old, what would you call those houses? Old 100
1: years
0: old.
1: Those are definitely all historic.
0: Historical. Yeah. That was the word I was looking for. That's a historical big word house. It is. It's three syllables. So anything over three syllables, I am sure to stumble.
1: It's hard for us Norfolk people over three syllables.
0: Do you know that if they added up my GPA and your GPA, that we would not be at a 4.0?
2: I'd be lucky to get to a 2 still.
0: No, to add ours together.
1: Well, that's what I'm saying. You add us together and we might be at a 2.
0: All right, I think we'd be at 3, but barely.
1: That's helpful.
0: All right, so this is Chuck Worley with Worley's Home Services. 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
1: Yeah, the manufacturer.
0: Dude, it's so cool.
1: They're the only one here. That's manufacturing.
0: I don't know that I would want... I like supporting the 757.
1: Yes.
0: I like buying my stuff from somebody that actually lives in this area.
1: Mm-hmm.
0: When I'm competing against all these guys that have come in, all these companies been bought out, I'm supporting the 757. I'm not buying from somebody that lives in New York, owns from New York, but you know, bought a company because they had some money and came down here and bought some companies. That's not the company I want.
1: I want the local owner-operator.
0: I want the local guy. My joke is that if you do work at my house, I know where you live so I can come pull your bushes up. I want to know you're here. So, all right. 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
1: Yep, got Jack Keller with Legacy Painting again. Super young guy, super bright, super intelligent. And then I'm Justin. I'm with Chase Roofing, and like I said, we are locally owned. We're here to help.
0: He's got a great company backing him up.
1: I think 100%. We're here.
0: And you're not a small company. I mean, you guys got a ton.
1: We are one of the biggest in the area, but our pricing does not reflect that. We're not here to overcharge. We're not here to gouge. We're not here for the tricks and the gimmicks. We just want to be honest. You know, if you have an issue now, we're happy to fix it. If you just want advice, we're happy to just give you advice. One of the biggest things that we do get a lot of like referral generations as far as like long-term customers, because we don't have an agenda. We're here to answer your questions. When you're ready for a roof, man, we're here. If you just need a repair or, you know, something sticking up on the roof, what is that?
0: So you're talking about that. Give the example of this morning when we had Noah Wolf's, one of our plumbers over at your house today. You asked that, hey, I want to spend some money. And it really is kind of the attitude you went in. Look, you can't use the F word that you, but when you described it, let's just say it's really, really messed up area in your laundry room.
1: It is the laundry room. So we have a house that was built in 1966. So there is a smorgasbord. That's a better word,
0: but the F word sounded better the way you said, you know, area. Yeah, right.
1: So we have a smorgasbord of copper, PEX, I don't know what the rest of the stuff is.
0: Galvanized pipe, yeah. Quest, PEX, Quest. You have like five different types of plumbing in your house.
1: Exactly. So when the technician came out we were looking at a different issue. I have to get the main trunk line, sewer line replaced at the house. You know, go figure. It's always something. But while he was already out there, I got him in the laundry room just to kind of take a look. It's something my wife had mentioned. I mean, I've been looking at it for 6 years, and I agree. It needs to be cleaned up. It just looks crazy. So, and now this technician, forgive me, I can't remember his name.
0: It's Noah.
1: Noah, yep. Super, super nice guy. Now, he didn't know that I'm on the show. He didn't know that I know Chase. He didn't know that I know Chuck. I was just a random homeowner. And like I said, I brought my concerns to him. He was like, well, you know, are you having any issues out of it? And I was like, well, no, not necessarily. Just other
0: just
1: than my
0: aesthetically, well,
1: other than
0: unpleasing.
1: My wife yelling at me.
0: Yeah, aesthetically yeah. unpleasing. It's just awkward looking. You got pike flying everywhere. Mm-hmm. And that probably somebody moved this to move that. And then it just left it. They didn't take the old stuff
1: exactly,
0: out.
1: Exactly. Just, and his recommendation to me was like, you know, of course we can fix it. You know, they'll do whatever you want. But he was also looking at like the tankless hot water heater that I have and kind of like all the other fixtures that we have there. And he's like, hey, look, I'm going to be honest with you. That tankless hot water heater, it's not the greatest thing in the world, but he said it's working. I was like, yeah, there's nothing wrong with it to my knowledge. And he's like, well, instead of tearing out all this plumbing, why don't you just address it when the tankless hot water heater does go bad? Because it will. I know it will go bad eventually. And I was like, you know what? I really respect that because that's just honesty. They'll do whatever you want, but it makes more sense to replace all that plumbing when the fixture goes out.
0: You already got the water turned off. Yeah. You're replacing the water heater. Just cut all that crap out. Mm-hmm. Run straight pipe to it. We can fasten it right to the wall. It'll look so much better.
1: That's how he explained it.
0: Or you could do it now, and then in a year and a half or 2 years, 3 years, when you go to replace that tankless water heater, you're going to have to repipe everything you just piped perfectly for where it's at now.
1: Exactly. And when he explained that, it made perfect sense. And I was like, you know what?
0: But that's what you're talking about. It's like we're not coming in just to sell stuff. You want to come in and have a customer for life.
1: Yeah. If a customer wants something specific, okay, great, fine. I'll give you the pros and the cons of it. And if that's ultimately at the end of the day what you want, fantastic. We'll do whatever you would like. But we're going to give you suggestions. You know, like what would we do in our own house? We're not here
0: like
1: to upsell.
0: House,
1: yeah, right? We're not here like to upsell ourselves. House, yeah. We would sell. You know, we'll do what you want, but hey, you might want to think about it this way.
0: So speaking of tankless water heaters, we got Miss Tracy in Virginia Beach.
3: Yeah, how you doing?
0: I am doing well.
3: Yes, we have a rather large, I guess moderately large, 1.5-story house that originally had a large gas-fired hot water heater and a circulating system with a pump on a timer. I was out of town when it died, and my wife was trying to do her with best intentions, called somebody to replace it, and they talked her into a tankless hot, a very large BTU. I don't know the BTU off my hand. A tankless hot water heater, which of course negates the whole advantage with a circulating system. So now we are left with a tankless hot water heater that we, and this is no lie, have to run at least 3 faucets on one side of the house for over 4 minutes to get hot water. And I'm just not sure if we should just bite the bullet and go back to the tank.
0: No, do not do that. So what you got is called a combi boiler, and the combi is a water heater and boiler all in the same unit. I'm praying to God that they didn't just put a tankless water heater in, because that is why you have the problem. We love combis. We love putting them in. We do not get complaints about them if they're installed properly. It sounds like you may need to put what's called a recirculating pump in. It should not take 4 minutes. I don't care. And it shouldn't take 2 minutes, right? So hopefully it's not 4 minutes, but if it could feel like 4 minutes, but even if it's 2 minutes, it's too long. There's ways to hook it up.
3: We do have a circulating pump.
0: It's not really working. It's just on demand. Yeah. There's something's wrong,
1: because mine takes like 30 seconds and it's hot.
0: Yeah. And you know, the people talk about tankless water heaters is, you know, they you know, you get instant water. No, it's not an instant water heater. It's a forever water heater, which means That bitch never runs out of hot water. Like, you, it runs for, I mean, you.
1: Once it's hot, it's hot.
0: Yeah, once I mean, 15, 20 years ago when I put my first water heater, tankless water heater in, I put it in at my house because I wasn't selling something that I didn't believe in. So I said, well, I could buy it, put it in. If I don't like it, then I could tell people, yeah, I put one in. I hated it, and I put a tank back in. I love that thing. I'll fight you. I will fight you to try and take my tankless. I will fight you physically. Like, it is the best thing since sliced bread.
1: But
0: when installed properly, it's the best system. But it's not an instant water heater. I don't want people to be confused. You will never run out of hot water. It's not instant. But 4 minutes, 3 minutes, even 2 minutes.
1: Say, mine's like a 30 seconds or yeah, so. It, then it's
0: something is wrong. I need to get one of my boiler techs out there to see. Maybe the boiler's delaying coming on. Maybe I'm trying to think. It's not a spinner valve, but it actually spins. As water is going through it, a flow valve. So as water is going through it, it senses that water is moving on, and it will click on. It turns on the gas, right? So maybe that's not operating properly. Maybe there's a delay in that. It's kind of like your I'm brain farting tonight. Flame sensor on a furnace.
1: This one's a little out of my league.
0: Yeah, where's my help at? Yeah, the flame sensor on a furnace. It comes on, you hear it fire up. You're like, oh yeah, it's coming on, and then it goes out. Like something is maybe it's not working properly. How old is it? Did I lose Tracy? Okay. All right. Sorry, Tracy. I lost you on the phone, but. There definitely need to have. I'd probably have Matt come out to do a service call on that to inspect the operation. I'm reiterating this. What he is doing is taking an old. He probably had an oil boiler or old, you know, gas boiler, which you don't want to pull boilers out of houses because it is the best heat on the planet. I always tell this story about when I came out of the apprentice school, I didn't know, and I knew boilers because of the shipyard, right? I worked in the shipyard. So I knew boilers and stuff like that. But like, I was getting into air conditioning and heat pumps and all this stuff. And I'm like, I was all excited. You know, I was going into estimate and designing ductwork. And I'm like, this lady had no ductwork in the house, but she wanted air conditioning. So I go out there and I'm giving her pricing up this, some CAD drawings and load calculations. I'm like, man, you need a three ton heat pump. I mean, back in the 90s, this is a big deal.
1: That's unheard of back then.
0: I'm ahead of the curve on building science, right? So I'm thinking I'm the coolest thing. So I bring back a CAD drawing and different colors in each room, like zoning and doing all this cool stuff. I think I'm cool. Right? I'm 30 something, right? So I think I know everything, right? So I go in there and I say, well, what you need to do is just pull that boiler out and just put, you know, gas furnace, air conditioner in. And she points, she's like 90. Mm-hmm. She has this finger, it's like 8 feet long, and sticks it in my face. And I remember this like it was yesterday. It's 40 years ago. She goes, you're the dumbest I've ever met in my life. And I'm like, what are you talking about? She goes, you don't tell people to pull boilers out. Boilers are the best heat ever.
1: You need to
0: learn your business, son. And I mean, dude, she wore me out. So I go back to my boss and tell him what happened. He goes, you're an idiot. He goes, you don't tell a 90-year-old lady to pull a boiler out that she's had for 58 years house, right? So my point of telling you this, boilers are phenomenal. They are fantastic. You don't really want to pull them out. I mean, we'll put heat pumps in and dual fuel them, but, you know, we try and keep them going. But the problem is they're so inefficient. The boilers are not, but these tankless water heaters, they only come on if you need them. So when you're heating the house, it comes on. When you're heating water, it comes on. If you go out of town for 2 weeks, you keep the stats set at 60. It only comes on enough to keep that house. And you're not, these boilers, the average boiler is 200,000 BTUs, right?
1: Right.
0: Well, if you're running a boiler at 200,000 BTUs for 24 hours a day for 2 weeks, you're out of town, you're just blowing money. I mean, I don't care if you're keeping it the thermostat at 60 or not. You're literally burning 200,000 BTUs of, it'd be like having an 8-cylinder engine. You know how we have these 8-cylinder engines and at stoplights, they drop down, right? The eco, right? Well, that's what a boiler is going to do. It's only going to come on as you need it. And they're so efficient. There is something wrong. I don't want that guy to scare you into thinking that combi boilers or tankless water heaters don't work. I'm telling you, me and Justin will fight people if you try and take ours.
1: I'll never go back.
0: You can't go back. Once you have a tankless, you will never go back to another water heater. You just can't. Especially if you have more than three women in the house, because you will never have enough hot water. I don't care if it's an 80-gallon, 75-gallon. You'll never have enough hot water.
1: No, never.
0: You know? But yeah, so great call. I appreciate the call. I forget, what was his name? Tracy. That was a great call. Thank you for calling in. I'd love to get Matt out there to take care of you. You're more than welcome to call us, 955-9415, or text us at 955-9415. And I will get him out there to take a look. But I promise you, something is wrong with that boiler, either from setup, because it sounds like it's always worked that way, which, you know, if you don't know, you don't know.
1: Well, right? He said he had the recirculating pipe, a pump on it too. So
0: yeah, something's not running right. Something's wrong. Yeah, something is not right. There is no way that you're going to take 4 minutes to get hot water on a tankless water heater. Again, I reiterate, not an instant hot water heater.
1: No.
0: It is a tankless.
1: Well, it's not supposed to be 120 all of the time.
0: Right. You don't want it to be, right? That's expensive. Yeah. You might as well have a tank.
1: Yeah, at that point.
0: Yeah. So what the recirc pump does is it basically takes hot water and introduces it to the other side of the house as you're coming on. So instead of getting 55 degree blasted, because that's the temperature of the water typically coming out of the ground, right? So you don't want 55 degree water like blasting you.
1: Mm-hmm.
0: So you turn the heat hot water on, you get 55 degree water
1: out. Right.
0: So the tankless or the even regular water heaters with recirc pumps introduce warmer water, so it's 75.
1: Well, it doesn't 70. Take as long to heat up.
0: Yeah, and it doesn't take as long to heat up, and it's a faster recovery. There's so many benefits to recirculating pumps. And if you are struggling and you've got, you know, 4 minutes to get hot water to the other end of the house,
1: something is not right.
0: Yeah, I don't want you to think that's okay. Hey, it's been like that forever. It's, you know, it's typically just the way it works. No,
1: because ours, I mean, like even in the farthest end of our house where the addition's put on, it is plumbed in, but that's like, it's newer than everything else. And like I said, when the tankless hot water kicks on, I'd say about 30 seconds, give or take. And then it's as much hot water as you ever want.
0: How much time we got, Damien? Okay. All right. So we only got about 3 minutes left on the show, so don't really have time to go into stuff. But go ahead and do talk about those cold gutters that you guys work on that not everybody works on.
1: Yeah, so now these are primarily in the historic areas. We're not really doing it a whole lot anymore, but they're it's called built-in gutters where they're actually framed into the house itself.
0: You say you're not doing them unless they're already on the house.
1: Yes. Yeah. It's a way of the older construction where the gutters were built into the gutter, like into the house itself. So you're going to have downspouts and whatnot that actually, like, they don't hang off of the house like the new K-style gutters do. These are actually built into the framing. And a lot of those
0: old... You're not even going to really see the gutters.
1: No. When you look at the normal... If you're looking at it from the ground, you can't even really see them, to be honest with you. But once you look out a window, you know, you'll be able to see there's like an indention at the very eaves of the house. But a lot of those were lined with metal years and years and years and years ago. So that metal does corrode over time.
0: Typical house is how old?
1: Well, those ones with the built-in gutters, those are going to be, I'd say
0: 100-year-old houses.
1: I'd say probably reaching back at least 75 years and then older. But
0: so if you have these type of houses, you know you have
1: it. And they are very, very problematic. Normally, what we want to do is get all that out. Once we get into it, there's normally some rot and whatnot that we got to fix. But we line them with a new TPO system, and then once it's done forever.
0: Yeah, you don't have
1: maintenance to worry about free. It's over with.
0: Yeah, we have a customer in Hampton that called us about it, and it's like, man, I can't find anybody that knows what they're doing. And
1: very,
0: blah, blah, blah.
1: Very few people.
0: I mean, it's a handful of people that deal with slate. It's a handful of people that deal with interior gutters.
1: It's a lost art.
0: Yeah, it's yeah,
1: but craftsmanship. It's not about speed. It was craftsmanship.
0: Yeah, and it's beautiful because you don't see the gutters on the side of the house.
1: It's really nice stuff.
0: So anyway, I wanted to introduce Chase Roofing, that they do the cool stuff, the older stuff.
1: We do the copper work. We do the standing seam metal work. I mean, we have every option under the sun, and we don't sub anything out. Everything is in-house.
0: Okay. All right. Well, let's go ahead and introduce everybody on the way out. 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
1: Then we got Jack Keller with Legacy Painting, and I'm Justin Murphy with Chase Roofing. So over at Chase, like I said, we are the locally owned, and we're here for all your roofing, siding, and gutter needs.
0: And remember that, because I want to support the 757. Right?
1: Local guy.
0: There's a lot of companies being bought up. Private equity is getting bought up.
1: It's rampant.
0: Just try and keep the money at home. Right.
1: Yeah, so, absolutely.
0: Well, anyway, this is the 757 House Whisperer Show. Thank you guys for a great show. Thank you guys for the questions. You are helping others in your area by asking the same questions that they have. Thanks.
1: Same time next week. We'll be here.
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9: A second day of strikes. I'm Lee Silicera, Fox News. U.S. Central Command says it's attacking multiple targets in Iran.
10: We've heard of explosions occurring at ports along the Strait of Hormuz and along the Iranian coast. We've heard that Kish Island has been hit, Keshem Island, as well as sites in western Tehran.
9: Fox's Jennifer Griffin in Washington this morning. President Trump said more strikes were coming after the downing of a U.S. military helicopter in the Strait of Hormuz yesterday. Secretary of War Pete Hegseth told reporters earlier,
11: the War Department is prepared to set the terms to ensure that we get the kind of deal President Trump expects.
9: President Trump says the U.S. is sneaking oil past the Strait of Hormuz, saying ships were getting through due to the destruction of Iran's radar equipment. And President Trump urging Congress to renew expiring spy programs soon.
12: An extension of FISA provisions is in question because of President Trump's choice to become Director of National Intelligence.
13: I would say this. He's going to be there for a short while we pick somebody else. We're interviewing five different people. They're all very good, very different. and we'll put somebody there.
12: But the president says Bill Pulte, the Federal Housing Finance Agency director, will serve as acting DNI later this month and focus on shrinking the size of the office. The selection has raised bipartisan objections over Pulte's credentials.
9: Fox's Jared Halpern at the White House. The House vote on FISA is scheduled for tomorrow. The FBI is seizing evidence at a Southern California chemical plant where a tank overheated last month, forcing 50,000 people to evacuate.
14: A federal judge authorizing the seizure of documents and records related to methyl methacrylate, the highly flammable liquid in the tank used to make plastics and coatings. The warrant also covers records of any equipment used to cool or regulate the chemical's temperature.
9: Fox's Lisa Brady. 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
0: 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The National Weather Service calling for mostly cloudy skies this evening. Still seeing some showers and thunderstorms on the horizon for the evening. Low around 75. For tomorrow, mostly sunny skies and very warm with a high near 97. For Thursday night, staying partly cloudy with a slight chance of showers and thunderstorms. Low around 78. Currently showing 84 on the south side, 82 on the peninsula, and 76 in the Outer Banks of North Carolina.
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3: Well, we got embarrassment of riches here on the Marlowe Show. Today was election night last night. I'll break some of that stuff down. We've got the Carmelo Anthony verdict and trial. I'll recap that, plus play some unbelievable clips of people's irresponsible reactions to that. We've got an Iran update. I'll do that momentarily. I'll start with some jobs and inflation data today. CPI came in, Consumer Price Index. This is a main inflation gauge that people check to see how things are doing. And the top line is not good. And I'm not going to sugarcoat that. But then I will do a lot of sugarcoating. I'm going to be candy coating this thing in a moment. But we'll start with the negative news. 4.2% inflation year over year. It's bad. It's what people expected, and it's bad. And that's too much inflation. It's considerably lower than it was under Joe Biden, which had, I think it was 8-9% inflation. And we were getting a huge numbers that were just unfathomable. So nothing like that, but it was significantly higher than it was in Trump's first term. And we really, I thought we had put the team in place to get inflation under control, especially considering that the tariffs that we got those going, which I thought would, which proved to be non-inflationary. And then we got the team in place with Scott Bessent, who I think is a genius at navigating things like inflation. And it feels like with the drug prices, prescription drug prices coming down, we had all the attributes to get America into the golden age with limited inflation. But top line, 4.2% year over year. It's as bad as what people predicted, and that's not a good number. That said, here comes the candy coating. Monthly core inflation was better than expected, and it was better than the April numbers. So core inflation, a huge part of the data is we're seeing better numbers than we thought we were going to see. So that means inflation is actually slowing. People were worried about food constantly. Food prices up 0.1%. That's barely anything. So food prices basically coming down, essentially. Beef prices are down. Egg prices are down 42% year over year. Remember, Trump had been president for 5 minutes, and everyone kept saying that, hey, egg prices are so high, Trump must have no idea what he's doing because of egg prices. 42% year over year. 42% year over year down. So that's very good. Prescription drug prices are down by a lot. So this is something that's pretty much unprecedented. I think prescription drug prices... I went back. I got to get this committed to memory. But I went back like 8 presidents and had gone up every president prior to Trump. And now they're down. They're down big league. And that's great news because that is a huge drain on a lot of people's wealth is the prescription drug prices. And Trump has actually got them down. So why are they so high? We know the answer. It is energy. Energy costs are up. They're up big. And that's why inflation is what it is. And so we got to deal with it. But a lot of this is just tied to the Iran war. It's tied to the Strait of Hormuz. And if you think about the fact that the Hormuz Strait is tied up and has been for months now, the one card Iran could play, and Iran, they played it effectively. Clearly, they played it effectively, even though by all traditional metrics, Trump is winning the war in Iran, decapitating the upper echelons of Iranian leadership, considering the fact that we have taken out their air capabilities, their defense capabilities, their navy, all that decimated. Traditional metrics of winning a war. They knew if they blocked the strait, then it's going to lead to these horrible news days for the president where he's going to be on defense. And the White House is not doing a good job messaging on this stuff. They're just not. Scott Bessent is, if you give him a microphone, he's always really good on it. But I don't really see anyone out there making the case that the economy is actually doing pretty well by a lot of different metrics, with the one metric really being energy prices is the main one where we're not doing well. And it's all tied to Iran. And just to candy coat it just a little bit more, like a little dipper, like a little side sauce to dip it in. the Hormuz Strait, if you had told us that it was going to be shut for months and oil prices would be about $100 a barrel, we probably would have taken that. We probably would have taken that number. And I think there are some people who probably predicted it getting closer to $200 a barrel. And as of now, I'm looking at 90, Brent's at 93. Those are just not horrible numbers considering what's going on, especially, you know, where I'm at in California, where gas prices, they are realistically they what they were under Biden. They're not that much higher. And Trump pledged to lower those prices, and he needs to lower those prices, and I want him to lower those prices. But overall, I still think that from a political standpoint and from a American resilience perspective as an economy, I think we can wait it out a little bit longer. So that's the numbers, and that is all the sugar coating for when you're in the school pickup line today and people are giving you a hard time because of the inflation. It is not good, but there's lots and lots of silver linings to show that we have a resilient economy, jobs are strong, and really things could be a lot worse. So hopefully they don't get worse. But I'll tell you, there's some scary stuff out there. There's a screw worm outbreak. I didn't know what a screw worm was, but apparently there's something called a screw worm that could drive beef prices up even more. So anyway, we're keeping an eye on it, and I will continue to keep you apprised, not just of all the best data, but the best arguments as time goes on. All right, all of this is Iran war related. The president has a truth bombed and has told Fox News that the U.S. will be attacking Iran very hard. They're sick of the slow negotiations. Trey Yingst, who is Fox's top Middle East correspondent, got a report from the president. We've got that cut here. Let me see which one it is. It is 16.
4: President Trump tells Fox News that the Iranian drone lodged in between the two pilots in this helicopter. They were flying very low. And at that point, the drone didn't explode as it had intended to. And so these pilots were trying to take down the helicopter with the drone lodged into this gunship without it exploding. And at any moment, it could have exploded, the president told me. President Trump also talked about the U.S. strikes last night against Iranian radar systems and air defense sites. He said the Iranians had tried to rebuild during the ceasefire their defensive capabilities, but they were unable to stop these U.S. strikes overnight, and they were hammered by U.S. fighter jets. Now, interestingly, President Trump told me that he is getting close to ordering new strikes against Iranian power plants and bridges.
3: All right, so there it is. I think the big news at the end there, referring to those, that helicopter was shot down. Luckily, no fatalities in that. And an amazing, apparently, recovery with an unmanned drone. I just think that's super cool stuff, cutting edge, and glad that we can keep our warriors safe. But Trump warns Iran that it is, the time for talks is now over, and now they're going to have to pay the price for delaying. He has to see the manipulation that's taking place. He has to see that Iran is just trying to wait things out because they think that's their best strategy, and to use the fact that the global media, even parts of Trump's own base, does not want to see this war through. And understandably, you keep getting news days with inflation like this. I wonder if Trump knew the inflation data was going to be not great. Again, all those silver linings are laid out, but I wonder if he knew that when he was thinking about whether or not he's going to make a big threat against Iran. But he posted to Truth Social a truth bomb that Iran's a complete and total mess. Their military is. Their Air Force and Navy doesn't exist anymore. They've been completely defeated. And then he accused Iran of taking too long to negotiate. And so that means he's saying that there's going to be some more strikes, some self-defense strikes. But the ceasefire is, as Trump put it, is just a reduced level of fighting. That's what it's at. It is not something that we're really actually seeing any sort of major peace break out in the region. We're seeing that Iran is very weak. Their best move that they can make is shutting down that strait and trying to win a PR war against Trump by lengthening the extent of the engagement. It takes place, and Trump wants to wrap this thing up. And can he wrap this thing up quicker by brokering a peace, by negotiating a peace, or can he wrap it up quicker by reengaging? And I think that's what we're looking at here. But overall, Trump is taking a hardline stance verbally, and he is backed off of his very positive, reassuring everyone rhetoric, which I've been getting behind the scenes as well. The people telling me, you know, don't go to air saying that we're about to go back to war, because we're not. And I'll tell you, all right, I mean, you guys know, I don't know what the president's thinking on this stuff. And if I asked him, I don't know if I get a straight answer. He's trying to win a war here. But that's what I was told. I was told that we were not reengaging. And now this certainly sounds like we're about to start reengaging here. And we can do a good job because Iran's radar, air defense, their command and control sites are all already been decimated. And that's what we're going to continue to target to continue to weaken the regime. And let's see what it looks like in by tomorrow. All right. We'll take a break. We'll do some politics when we come back. This is the Alex Marlowe Show.
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8: All right, let's do some politics really quick. Here's a rundown of the big stuff from yesterday where there were no surprises. Graham Plattner did win his primary against no one. Janet Mills still on the ballot in Maine, but Plattner won. So I will have some cuts of people reacting to it, including Plattner himself. Lindsey Graham survived challengers in South Carolina. The guy's just a shrewd politician. Everyone says he's the most likable guy. I've never met him. I will tell you he's a fixture at Trump properties. I don't spend a lot of time at Trump properties, but I've seen Graham there a high percentage of time of the time when I've been to those properties. So he just knows how to he knows the right butts to kiss. So he gets it, and it's why he's had such longevity. And he votes right enough of the time that we can not be too upset about it, though. Of course, I would have loved to have seen a better challenge to him. Not my ideal senator, but it is what it is, as the expression goes. Nancy Mace ran for governor of South Carolina, the governor there being termed out, and she got fifth place. It's just one of these things where Twitter is not real life, guys. I keep giving you these examples. Nancy Mace, massive Twitter following, but does a lot of stuff that I find off-putting. The most off-putting one, when she was talking about fornicating the morning of, she's at a prayer breakfast. Do you guys remember that, where she was like the keynote at a prayer breakfast, and she said she was late, and she said it was because she was in the bed with her boyfriend, which is very, very strange person, and clearly not governor material in South Carolina. So fifth place, that's unbelievable for someone with that sort of name ID. And it's noteworthy when you look at, you know, the L.A. mayoral race, where the votes continue to trickle in, and Spencer Pratt trending down to 25-26%. We know there's rigging, we know there's cheating, but just know that you would have thought that he was for sure going to win the whole thing and was going to save L.A. if you only

spent time on X, the Everything app. Just not true that that's happening. So those are some of the top level things that are out there. And at Breitbart News, we always do the best in class for political coverage. I don't like to make the show purely political because we only got an hour and then there's other stuff I want to do with the time. But you will always get the most up to the minute stuff that's going on. But the biggest ones, Plattner winning, Graham winning, Mace getting crushed. I think those are the most interesting things that are out there. All right. I got some Plattner for all of you. Oh, no, since I'm on it. I can't resist. Look, it's the guys. I want to give you some cuck month content every day, where it's not just Pride Month. It is Cuck Month here. We rebranded it. This was just unbelievable. This is the Los Angeles Gay Men's Chorus. I couldn't resist pulling this clip. Let's play 13, please.

0: These guys are fun. These guys are fun. Just fun people. Fun people. Pleasure to be around, I'm sure. And boy, the coordination, the choreo. It's called choreo. The people are in the dance space. One of the many Marlo children is a dancer. And so we call it choreo. We like lingo around here. It's just, look, it's the Spencer Pratt's not going to win in a city where that fosters that sort of environment. All right. Happy Cuck Month to those who celebrate. All right. Let's play some Plattner. I'll get his. This is him last night. The big victory, cut 9.
1: Love and redemption. Redemption is not just some simple or easy destination. It's a journey. I've made mistakes in my life, mistakes that I regret, that I live with, that I continue to learn from. I'm still far from perfect. But every day I wake up and I try to be a little bit better and a little bit kinder than I was the day before. And if you give me the chance, I will be a senator for the people who cannot afford to buy a senator.
0: He's going to be the senator that is the kindest of them all, despite the fact that he has a tattoo in his chest for Nazi SS guards who ran the killing camps, the murder camps. And he has that tattoo, but he's going to be super kind. And you know how we know that? Because he said so. He said so. It's a look, it's all that therapy he's doing after he lifts weights. He is not remorseful about the tattoos also. Like he said, he's not remorseful for it. There's just tons of Reddit posts that are out there. They're deleted of him celebrating the tattoo and saying how great it is and praising Nazis, as John Levine reported at the Washington Free Beacon, that he's praised Nazis in the past. We are walking into this, the most unbelievable news cycle, and I'm glad he won. And I think a lot of Republicans are happy he won. But it is to say that he's scandal ridden would be only the very beginning of this. When we come back, I'll do some more. I got some more of the media reacting to Plattner, and then we'll get into this unbelievable story of Carmelo Anthony, who is the black teenager who just for apparently no reason stabbed a white teenager to death. And the verdict came down yesterday. It was a guilty verdict, which was inevitable. But what was not inevitable was the crazed behavior that certain people had in the aftermath. We'll get into all that on the other side of the break. This is the Alex Marlo Show.
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8: I'm Tom Rigotti. The U.S. military launches a second round of fresh strikes on Iran. Fox's Jennifer Griffin is in Washington.
9: We've heard of explosions occurring at ports along the Strait of Hormuz and along the Iranian coast. We've heard that Kish Island has been hit, Keshem Island, as well as sites in western Tehran.
8: Iran's president calls President Trump's threats a sign of desperation. Opening statements have taken place in the trial of the man accused of sparking one of the most destructive wildfires in Los Angeles history.
10: A federal prosecutor telling a jury in Los Angeles, Jonathan Rindernecht was motivated by resentment of the rich when he allegedly set a fire in the Pacific Palisades on New Year's Day of last year. A defense attorney arguing the 30-year-old is no arsonist and tried to stop the fire by calling 911 when he saw it break out.
8: That's Fox's Kristen Goodwin. 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